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1: Fox News, I'm Tom Rigotti. A country music legend and iconic entertainer has died. Here you come again. Just when I'm about. Dolly Parton was 80 years old, a multi-Grammy winner and actress known for her flashy style, and later her humanitarian work spent decades in the public eye. Parton had been struggling with her health recently. Tributes have been pouring in from across the country. President Trump has ordered American flags to be flown at half-staff for a week. Canada striking back in an escalating trade war with the U.S.
2: Canadian officials say they're slapping 15 to 50% tariffs on American steel, dairy, seafood, clothing, and cosmetics, totaling about $20 billion worth of goods. The move is a response to President Trump hiking tariffs on dozens of Canadian products.
1: Trade talks fell apart last week. Fox's Jared Halpern there. 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
3: I was a bus rider growing up. Some of y'all were car riders. I know it when I meet you. Your hands are soft. No, you're not built like a bus rider. Car riders, your day started off with a Lunchable and a high five. The last thing you saw was a minivan full of love. Bus riders, our day started off with death threats. If you miss the bus, so help me. I'm in there ironing my pants. They're on me. I'm going, oh, my goodness. And the bus was lawless back in the day. I grew up way out in the country. My bus was K through 12. The whole school was on one bus. It should not be that way. We grew up fast, man. I was a third grader sitting next to 10th graders. I was hearing words I couldn't comprehend, sentences I didn't understand. That's because the bus was the internet before the internet ever existed. It was Google on wheels, and the further you went on the back of that bus, the deeper in the internet you got. That last row was the dark web, my man.
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6: Clear tonight, 62 for the low. Sunny and 89 tomorrow, a little warmer. Then partly cloudy. Slight chance of a thunderstorm overnight Wednesday and 66 for the low. Thursday, a 40% chance of rain and thunderstorms. A high of 88. Sunny on Friday, a high of 87. Sunny on Saturday, a high of 89.

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6: Hey, very delightful good evening to you, and welcome once again out to Oracle Park in San Francisco tonight. It is game two of this three-game series between the Reds and the Giants. The Giants shut out the Reds last night by a final count of 5-0. The Reds are trying to bounce back tonight with right-hander Brady Singer on the mound. He's 5-11 with a 4.72 ERA. His mound opponent is a familiar foe, the former Milwaukee Brewer right-hander Adrian Houser, 1-0 with a 4.08 ERA. First pitch comes your way shortly, but right now, here's Yid with today's pregame show. Yid?
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7: It's late night baseball from the West Coast as the Reds take on the Giants. And this is the Cincinnati Reds pregame show. I'm Dave Armbruster. Well, playing the Giants does bring back some bad memories for Reds fans. Back in 2012, the Reds won the NL Central Division crown by 9 games over the St. Louis Cardinals. They then won the first 2 games of the division series in San Francisco before dropping the next 3 at home and being eliminated from the playoffs. Drew Stubbs was a member of that team, and Lance McAllister had a chance to talk with Stubbs about that season and that series.
2: Take me to 2012. You're on a team that wins 97 games. You guys were so good that year. Drew, is that the best team you played on in your 9 years in the major leagues?
8: I would have to say yes. I was talking to somebody from San Francisco not long ago, and for whatever reason that year, in that five-game series that we played the Giants, you know, typically you've got a 2-2-1 with the higher-seeded team getting two games at first at home and then the fifth game at home. But we had to go to San Francisco for the first two, and we won both of those games, even with Johnny Cueto going down with an injury. And I remember on the plane flight coming home, we had all this momentum. I personally felt like that was our chance. That was my personal chance as a player to win the World Series. And we lost kind of a nail-biter in Game 3, got blown out in Game 4, and then we're right in it in Game 5 until Buster Posey hit the grand slam in the fifth or sixth inning to kind of widen that gap in the game. But, man, it was just such a gut-wrenching defeat. We had all the pieces in place. I know that, you know, every team across sports can always say, well, if so-and-so would have happened differently, what if? And there's a lot of what ifs, but that was just a lot of fun being part of a great team and you know, still stay in touch with some of those guys years later.
2: Drew, what was it like playing for Dusty Baker?
8: You know, I think my appreciation for Dusty has grown with time. I ended up playing for seven different managers across my career, him being obviously my first. And I think with many things in life, you don't really understand how good you got it until after the fact, when you look back and you're able to compare, you know, different experiences. And I played for some great guys. I played for Tito in Cleveland the year after I got traded. I played for Walt Weiss. I played for Buck Showalter, and the list goes on and on. But, you know, Dusty was one of those guys that never forgot, as a former player, how hard the game is. And as a manager, you know, I fall victim to this myself now as a spectator watching on TV. Players are so good, and they make the game, for the most part, look so easy. Dusty never forgot how hard it was. When guys would struggle, you know, he leaned into you, and he supported you and gave you confidence. And he was just a special guy that could relate to so many different people, and I'm very grateful I got to play for him.
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0: It's the Reds and Giants tonight from San Francisco, and this is the Cincinnati Reds pregame show. I'm Dave Armbruster. Time for the voice of the fan. Here's Nick Kirby.
1: The one thing that I would really like to see the Reds prioritize the rest of the season is giving more young players at-bats. The Reds have DH'd Tyler Stevenson a couple of times lately, and while I would certainly understand that move if the Reds were in a playoff race, because Stevenson's bat is probably better than most other options at DH, and he can't catch every day, I just have a hard time understanding it when you're sitting 9 games out of a playoff spot. Hector Rodriguez is on the big league roster, and he could certainly use more at-bats to get an understanding of where he's at. It would make sense to call back up Edwin Arroyo when the rosters expand and work him in, maybe rotating that DH spot. And then there's also Juan Brito, who the Reds picked up at the trade deadline, and they need to determine if they should keep him on the 40-man roster or not this offseason. In a season that's been very disappointing, I think it would be nice to use the remaining games for some development and some clarity. My name is Nick Kirby, and I co-host the daily Chatterbox Reds podcast. Go Reds!
0: The Reds welcome Brady Singer back to the mound tonight. The right-hander is 5-11 overall with a 4.72 ERA and 25 starts. Last time out, he got a no decision after allowing 4 runs over 6 innings against the Cardinals. He is 1-1 in 4 career starts against San Francisco with a 5.64 ERA. And this welcome back report is brought to you by Elk & Elk, serious lawyers for serious injuries and an official sponsor of the Cincinnati Reds. Call 1-800-ELK-OHIO. 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
0: For the Reds and Giants, I'm Dave Armbruster. This series winds up tomorrow at 4:10. The Reds then head to Chicago, where they have Thursday off before opening up a 3-game series against the Cubs at Wrigley Friday afternoon.
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7: Baseball teams have been trying for decades to figure out how to limit pitcher injuries, and the most visible solution they've come up with is limiting the number of pitches thrown. So far this season, there have only been 18 outings where a pitcher has thrown at least 110 pitches in a game, which is less than 10% of the total number we saw in 2019, and less than 2% of what it was at the peak of the pitch count era in 1998. The Reds haven't had a single pitcher throw 110 pitches in a game this year, which would be a first in franchise history. But they are one of 19 teams to not have a pitcher cross that mark yet, so they're actually in the mainstream on this. Cincinnati is above the median with 18 starts going over 100 pitches, but even that number is less than a quarter of what it was for the team just in 2010. It's hard to say if pitch limits are achieving their goal, largely because most pitchers have replaced pitch volume with more max effort pitches. But it is undeniable that teams have changed the way they're using starting pitchers, and it's unlikely they'll go back anytime soon. I'm Joel Luckup.
0: Stick around. Tommy sits down with Reds manager Terry Francona next. This is the Reds Radio Network.
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11: Welcome back to the Reds pregame show. Time for a daily chat with Reds manager Terry Francona. Tito, what types of challenges? I know we've talked about it before. What types of challenges does it present when the starter leaves the game early because of an arm injury, and that's the guy you've kind of game planned for? You've seen him once, maybe starting to get some better swings. Then he leaves the game. How much does that throw a wrench in things?
12: Well, it did last night, but that's not because, I mean, I still think if you're going to hit, you got to hit the ball. And we started getting in that mode where we started chasing them around. And by that, I mean trying to hit everything. And we weren't stubborn enough to hit what we could hit. And so they kind of had their way with us. Now, sometimes bullpen games can be kind of difficult because you only face a guy once. The hope is that it affects them maybe tonight or tomorrow, because it certainly didn't bother them last night.
11: You talk about chasing guys around, and when you get into that habit, it feels like that's, we always talk about hitting's contagious. That seems like one of those things, too, that just kind of has a snowball effect. How do you get out of that mid-game? You've been around a lot of teams that have probably been able to flip that switch in-game.
12: Some veteran teams I've been around are way better than others. We really wanted to make the kid earn his changeup last night, and right out of the chute, Ellie wasn't able to make that adjustment, and I think it just kind of snowballed from there.
11: With Burns, anything concerning with the way he got knocked around yesterday?
12: No, other than the fact that it was, you hate to see a guy get hit like that. He wasn't tipping or whatever, I got to ask all kind of stuff. He just yanked his fastball, and they were all left-hand hitters. And they were coming middle in, and he couldn't get enough depth on his breaking ball, and he left one to Devers, and then if we leave him in that game, he probably goes five and cleans it up a little bit. I just thought once we got to a point where we could cover the game, this would be a great time to give him a little bit of a blow.
11: We continue our pregame conversation with Reds manager Terry Francona in a moment on the Reds Radio Network.
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11: Welcome back to our pregame conversation with Reds manager Terry Francona. Tito, it's Little League World Series time. It's going on right now up in Williamsport. You grew up in Pennsylvania, maybe not exactly right next door to Williamsport. You've also had a chance to cover that event. How special is that?
12: It's one of the coolest things you'll ever see. When I went to ESPN that year, I was such a tough negotiator. I told them, I said, I want to do that. And they were like, okay. And I was so glad I did. It might surprise people because, you know, the games are televised. They do a really good job with the kids. You know, they keep them off limits. They make it fun for them. It's like baseball goes to the county fair, and it's a great atmosphere.
11: Was that one of those things? I mean, we're going way back to your childhood now. Was that one of those things you always wanted to play in as a little kid?
12: Oh, yeah. You kidding me? But, and I didn't realize, like, it has to be sanctioned, and my little New Brighton Little League team probably wasn't going to Williamsport.
11: You got this one today. Brady Singer's on the mound. Let's talk about that game for a second. What has Brady meant to this team over the last couple of years, especially with some young pitchers?
12: I'll tell you what, more and more. And I mean, he has grown into a really good leader. He's really accountable. He wants to stay out there. And I mean that in a good way. Like, he just takes it so serious. I hope people understand what he's meant to us, because I know his ERA didn't start out so great, but there's more to it than that.
11: That's Reds manager Terry Francona. It's the Reds and the Giants, the middle game of this three-game set. Coming up shortly, it has more of the pregame show next on the Reds Radio Network.
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3: Trailing 2-0, Eugenio Suarez at the plate against the right-hander Adrian Houser, and he brings it home. Houser's first pitch in there for a called strike. 0-1 on Eugenio Suarez. Suarez hitting .207, 18 home runs. He's driven in 53. Houser, the short step back, throws. A one pitch is in, a little bit low, I guess. Called a ball. The count is even now. One ball, one strike on Eugenio Suarez. The 1-1. Suarez hits it on the ground to third, fielded by Whitcomb. He'll make the play in time to first. Suarez is out. There's one gone. Let's pause for station identification on the Reds Radio Network.

0: Brady Singer of the Reds 30-year-old right-hander back on the mound. He pours a strike right in there to the leadoff hitter, Jung-Hoo Lee, and Lee hits this one very softly right down the first base line. It's picked up by Stewart. He jogs over to the bag and touches that for the first out of the inning. So an easy one up, one down right there on the ground ball. For Brady Singer, this is start number 26 on the year. Overall, the record 5 wins against 11 losses. And he fires it in there, and Turner Hill squares the bunt, bunts it foul. Singer has done a good job this year getting ahead of hitters. Where he's had a problem is putting them away. Batting average against with 2 strikes on Singer, one of the highest in baseball. There's a fastball right in on the inside corner, strike. And that's really where Singer likes to place that heater and slider, for that matter, right on the inside, underneath the hands of the lefty hitters. The Giants have plenty of them tonight, way up and out, and it's 1-2 now to Turner Hill. Turner Hill is a product of Marietta College, right down in the Ohio River. Swing and a miss, got him chasing one right there, got away from Tyler Stevenson, who have to throw it down to Stewart to get the out. So mark it down, strikeout, and 2-3 on the put out. Like, you can look at some of the alumni, the baseball players that came out of Marietta College, very impressive. Former San Francisco Giant Terry Mulholland spent 20 years in the big leagues. And now it is Drew Cavanaugh, another lefty. He steps in and checks swing, and he did not go, so it's 1-1. Kent Colvey also went to Marietta College, as did our good friend Jim Tracy. Pitches up and away, and it's 2-0 now to Cavanaugh. 2 out in the inning. The Giants have a 2-run lead. Here we are in the bottom of the 3rd. And swung on as a line drive in the left field. And Cavanaugh with a really good 2-0 pitch, and he takes it the other way for a base hit.
1: Well, the Giants only have 2 hits tonight. Cavanaugh's got both of them.
0: And now Nate Furman. Furman, 25-year-old left-handed hitter, and he takes it a little bit upstairs and out of the zone, 1-1. He is still looking for his first major league hit. Is Furman. He is 0-9 right now. And swung on. There he got it. Little ground ball that'll squirt right by the second baseman, Matt McClain, into right field. And welcome to the big leagues at the big league hit, Nate Furman. First career major league hit. Well, he got a sinking fastball, looked like down and away. It was a good pitcher's pitch from Brady Singer, but he was able to get it into the outfield for a knock.
1: All smiles at first base for Nate Furman.
0: So now runners at first and second on what looked like was going to be an easy 1-2-3 inning for Singer. And a first pitch strike to Shea Whitcomb.
1: Kind of nice when you can look back on it and say, yeah, my first big league hit was actually a pretty good pitcher's pitch. Had to go down and get it.
0: Up and away, and it's 1-1 now to the right-handed hitting Whitcomb. Deep in the box, Whitcomb swings and fouls it off. It'll be picked up by the third base coach, Gary Pettis. He is the third base coach that the Giants have had this year. They've had a third base coach who started the season. He was cut loose. They had an interim third base coach, and now they've got the veteran Gary Pettis. Here's the 1-2 by Singer. Swing and a miss, and he's got a strikeout. Good slider right there. It's another strikeout for Singer. The Giants threaten. They put a couple of runners on base. They do not score. It's 2-0 Giants over the Reds. Back to Tommy with a play-by-play on the Reds Radio Network right after this.
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0: Leading it off is Grant McCray, and he swings the first pitch. It's a soft roller left of the mound, gloved by the third baseman Hayes, and he'll flip it over to first in time to get the out. And there's one down here in the fourth inning. A lot of Dolly Parton being played in between innings here at Oracle Park tonight in memory of the late country music singer that we lost today. Tough news to find that out.
1: Yeah, it really is. She, I think, 80 years old, Dolly, and oh, what a wonderful life she led. So many, she helped so many people, opened so many doors for people. It was really an amazing life.
0: Revered by just about everybody. The 0-1 pitch, swinging, that's sharply hit right back to Singer, and he knocks it down with his glove. Picks it up, throws the first, gets the out. Christian Koss is retired. Two down here in the fourth. And now back to the top of the order. Here's Drew Gilbert. Let's look at today's Reds Hall of Fame and Museum trivia question of the game. Reds Giants trivia this series. Two players who won Gold Glove Awards while playing for the Reds also played for the Giants during their careers. Of course, Reds Hall of Famer Joe Morgan is one of them. Who's the other? Swing the foul off foot of Gilbert. Strike one. A, Leo Cardenas. B, Eric Davis. Or C, Pokey Reese. He had to win a Gold Glove, right?
1: Oh, yeah. Yeah.
0: 0-1 pitch to Gilbert. Ground ball, right side. Fielded by the second baseman. McLean flips it to Sal in time to get the out. That is a very efficient 1-2-3 fourth for Brady Singer. His first 1-2-3 inning of the night. And we go to the fifth. 2-0 Giants on the Reds Radio Network.
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0: with Chris Welch. I'm Tommy Throgh. Great to be with you here at Oracle Park. 1-1. Furman takes two tight. Tanika Burrell, our onside engineer, and Joe Waddell back in our network headquarters tonight. Two balls, one strike on Furman. Runner at first, two outs. Here's the 2-1, and the pitch misses too high. It's three balls and a strike now on Furman. Singer's at 81 pitches as he works here in the fifth inning. Ken Cavanaugh dancing off the bag. Here comes Singer's 3-1, and it's fouled back. At Kroger, an annual Boost membership saves you up to $1,100 a year with double fuel points, unlimited free delivery, and member-exclusive savings. 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Three balls, two strikes. The runner at first will be in motion. Here comes Singer's 3-2 pitch. Swinging, it's hit sharply on one hop to the backhand of Sal Stewart. He gloves, takes it himself. Three unassisted, inning over. But a home run by Rafael Devers has stretched the Giants' lead. It's now 3-0 as we head to the sixth inning in San Francisco on the Reds Radio Network.
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0: Gilbert will follow. First pitch is too far inside for ball one, and Stevenson thought
1: it was a swing. Pitch was called a ball. Catch is challenging.
0: Looked like it was right at the top of the zone on the inside corner. Pretty good pitch. It is a strike.
1: Pitch is a strike. Cincinnati retains.
0: So the Reds will hold on to that challenge. And instead of it being 1-0, it's 0-1 on Grant McCray here in the ninth, or in the bottom of the eighth inning. Reds are running out of time. Trying to avoid being shut out for the second consecutive day. Ground ball foul, first base side.
2: And the third out of 4 days.
0: Yeah. And the Reds have only scored 3 runs in those 4 games. Well, here's the 0-2 pitch. Swung on, fly ball, deep right field. Hector Rodriguez will play it high off the wall. And the throw comes into second, but not in time. McCray into second standing. So Grant McCray has a leadoff double, high off that big wall and right. It would actually be the third time in 5 days.
2: But yeah, you're right about that.
0: They did have that 11-run output in Arizona, and then they scored 3 the next day. The Reds haven't scored since the third inning on Sunday.
2: And you can really count the number of hard-hit balls that the Reds have had, and they're not exactly hitting into bad luck.
0: Bunted back to the pitcher. Antone bobbled it momentarily, but gathers in time to get the out. So Christian Cost does his job. Sacrifice bunt. We'll go to first base.
2: I didn't really like the Reds' defense on that. That ball was bunted right back to the pitcher. Had Antone fielded that cleanly, he would have turned around and seen that Key Brian Hayes was standing right next to him instead of staying back at home at third base where he should have been.
0: So the runner moves up to third, infield in now, and the pitch is a strike on the outside corner. And a line drive that's caught by Hayes at third. He steps on the bag to double off the runner at third base. So the Reds catch a huge break. A bullet right at Key Brian Hayes, and he makes the catch. Stepping on third, the Reds catch a break, and the Giants come up empty in the eighth inning. We go to the ninth. Last chance for the Reds. 3-0. Giants lead it on the Reds Radio Network.
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0: 6'5" right-hander, 27 years old. He's only in for the 10th time this year.
1: Sal Stewart at the plate. First pitch to Sal is in the dirt outside.
0: Right-hander, 27 years old. He's only in for the 10th time this year.
1: Sal Stewart at the plate. First pitch to Sal is in the dirt outside for ball.

0: Oracle Park in San Francisco. The Giants have locked up a series win by taking the first two games this series. Reds will try to avoid the sweep tomorrow at the hands of the Giants. Lefty Nick Lodolo starts for the Reds. Lodolo's 3-3 with a 5.04 ERA. Righty Landon Roop starts for the Giants. He's 7-13 with a 4.34 ERA. First pitch is set for 3:45 Cincinnati time. That means we're on the air at 3:15 with the Reds pregame show across the network. That's all we have for you for tonight. Thanks for listening. It's got plenty more, though, coming up on the Reds postgame show next. For Chris Welsh, our on-site engineer, Tanika Burrell, our studio producer, Joe Waddell, I'm Tommy Thrall saying so long from Oracle Park in San Francisco, and we will gladly talk to you again tomorrow afternoon right here on the Reds Radio Network. Good night.
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6: For the second night in a row, the Reds lost to the Giants in San Francisco. Final score tonight, 3-1. And this is the Cincinnati Children's Postgame Show. I'm Dave Armbruster. The Reds' offense was once again stagnant. The only run came in the top of the ninth inning when Sal Stewart led off the inning with his 28th home run of the season. It was also his 99th RBI so far this year. And the Reds only totaled four hits on the night. Brady Singer started for Cincinnati. He allowed two runs in the first on a Drew Kavanaugh single. Rafael Devers then homered off Singer in the fifth inning, and Singer's record now stands at 5-12 here in 2026. Coming up, we'll check some scores around Major League Baseball, highlights, of course, from this game. But up first, we check back in with Tommy and Chris. 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
6: You're listening to the Cincinnati Children's Postgame Show. I'm Dave Armbruster. Reds fall to the Giants tonight, 3-1, the final score. Let's get final thoughts on the game from Tommy Throw and Chris Welsh.
0: Thanks, Hit. Chris, another tough one. Reds got to figure out their offense right now. If it weren't for Sal Stewart, they would have been shut out for the second straight day, but avoided a major league leading 15th shutout this year with his home run. Pulls him within one of 100. But that was the only bright spot offensively for the Reds today at all.
10: And it was nice to see him go opposite field here, yeah. But really, the reality is, Tommy, you've seen it, I've seen it, Cowboy has seen it. If you follow this ball club, you've seen it or you've heard it, that if Ellie and Sal Stewart don't hit, this ball club really doesn't do much. And they did have a chance in the first inning to get a run in. That did not happen. And I think that kind of sets the stage for you trying to panic a little bit, maybe trying to do too much at the plate. And you just got to go out there and grind it out as best you can. And it sounds boring. It sounds like a plan that you don't have a plan, but that's really the only way out of this thing.
0: Well, see if they can improve upon things tomorrow. But one thing I will say is it looked like it was going to be a really rough night for Brady Singer. First three batters reached, hit by pitch, walk hit by pitch. But he was able to kind of right the ship. And if this game was not a microcosm of his season, a tough start, but figuring it out, I don't know what is.
10: Yeah, and then not being able to get any run support, because if the Reds go out there and score six runs, you think how great Singer pitched tonight. But, you know, he's a pro's pro. There's no question about that. He is normally healthy. He gets a lot of starts every year, and he got off to a bad start tonight. Sometimes the transition from being in the bullpen, getting used to the bullpen mound or the game mound, all of a sudden you don't feel good. You hit a batter. Now you walk a batter. You hit another batter. All of a sudden, you know, you really haven't found your groove and you've got bases loaded. I think he did a pretty good job, you know, controlling the damage and certainly pitched a lot better after the first inning.
0: Still a tough 3-1 loss for the Redlegs tonight in San Francisco. You had
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11: Reds fall tonight to the San Francisco Giants, 3-1 the final score. You are listening to the Cincinnati Children's Postgame Show. I'm Dave Armbruster. Let's take a look at some scores around baseball, brought to you by Starfire Automotive and Heavy Duty Lubricants and the Starfire Bullpen. We start in American League Cities, where the Tigers knocked off the Rays 4-1 the final score in that one. The Astros beat the Yankees 9-7. Yordan Alvarez put Houston in front in the eighth inning.
15: That ball's into right center field. If it gets to the wall, the Astros will take the lead. It does get to the wall. Payne is going to score. Yordan is going to think about three. The big guy goes for a triple. He's in there. And the dugout explodes. 7-6 Astros.
11: And that's calling Astros TV. Royals over the Blue Jays tonight, 5-3. The White Sox improved to 69-63 as they beat the Rangers 11-7. Chicago scored six times in the first inning and then never looked back. Bottom of the eighth inning now, the Guardians and Angels tied at six. Couple more finals, the A's over the Twins 4-2, and the Mariners beat the Phillies tonight by a score of 4-1. Looking at the standings in the American League, your AL East leading Tampa Bay Rays have a 3.5-game lead over the New York Yankees and a 5-game lead over the Boston Red Sox. Chicago, a 3-game lead over the Guardians, who are back to 500 now at 66-66. Houston has a 0.5-game lead over the Texas Rangers. And if the season ended right now, your three wild card teams in the American League, the Yankees, the Red Sox, and the Guardians. When we return, scores from National League cities. 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
11: 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Reds fall to the Giants tonight, 3-1 the final score. Continuing now with scores from National League cities, the Red Sox beat the Marlins 7-3 tonight. Boston took the lead in the top of the 11th.
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18: Swinging a high drive into right field. It is Craig. It's at the track. It's at the wall. Goodbye! A slam for Duran. And the Red Sox lead it 7-3 in the 11th.
11: And that's the call on Red Sox Radio. The Rockies over the Nationals tonight, 3-1, the final score. The Mets beat the Brewers 3-2. New York walked this game off in the bottom of the 10th.
19: And he hits it on the ground. Hamilton coming home.
11: And that's the call on Mets TV. The Braves knocked off the Dodgers 4-3. Ozzie Albies broke a 3-3 tie in the 8th.
20: This is going to drop. Ozzie brings in an Olsen. In an oh-so-good moment for Atlanta. The Bravos back on top here in the 8th.
11: And that's the call on Braves TV. The Royals just beat up on the Cardinals tonight, 13-1. Matthew Liberatore gave up 8 of those runs in 4 innings on the mound. Pete Alonso had 4 hits, including his 31st home run of the season. They are in the bottom of the 9th now in Arizona, in Phoenix, where the Cubs have a 4-3 lead over the D-backs. Ian Happ puts Chicago on the scoreboard in the 3rd.
20: Hammered right field, and you can't forget it. Out of here. Right field, Ian Happ, a 3-run blast. And the Cubs lead by that many. What a plate appearance.
11: And that's the call on Cubs TV. The Pirates shut out the Padres tonight in San Diego. 1-0 the final score. The only run scored on an O'Neill Cruz home run, his 17th of the season in the top of the 9th inning. Paul Skeens, by the way, 6 shutout innings in that game. Looking at the standings in the National League, the Brewers have a 5-game lead over the Cubs now. But the Brewers have lost 2 in a row. The Cubs have won 2 in a row. And these teams play each other, I believe, 8 more times before this season comes to an end. In the East, the Atlanta Braves have a 4.5 game lead over the Phillies, and the Dodgers a 9.5 game lead over the Padres in the NL West. The 3 wild card teams, if the season ended right now, would be the Cubs, the Phillies, and the San Diego Padres. When we return, score or highlights from tonight's Reds loss to the Giants. They fall 3-1, and you are listening to the Cincinnati Children's Postgame Show on the Reds Radio Network.
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1: 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The death of country music star Dolly Parton now confirmed to have resulted after a brief battle with cancer. She rose to fame from humble beginnings.
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0: South Carolina and to this country. It's just not the same without you here.
1: Graham took over the senator's seat for her late brother, Lindsey, after he passed away in July. The death of country music superstar Dolly Parton confirmed to have resulted after a brief battle with cancer.
2: Born on January 19th, 1946 in Pittman Center, Tennessee, Parton was the fourth of 12 kids. She grew up in a one-room cabin out in the Smoky Mountains, and she made her first appearance on the Grand Ole Opry at only 13 years old.
1: Fox's Alexis McAdams. Dolly Parton was 80 years old. 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
1: Fox News, I'm Ted Lindner. South Carolina Senator Darlene Graham has won the Republican nomination runoff against Congressman Ralph Norman. She'll now take on Democrat Annie Andrews in November.
2: Thank you, Lindsay, for your service to South Carolina and to this country. It's just not the same without you here.
1: Graham took over the senator's seat for her late brother, Lindsay, after he passed away in July. The death of country music superstar Dolly Parton confirmed to have resulted after a brief battle with cancer.
3: Born on January 19th, 1946 in Pittman Center, Tennessee, Parton was the fourth of 12 kids. She grew up in a one-room cabin out in the Smoky Mountains, and she made her first appearance on the Grand Ole Opry at only 13 years old.
1: Fox's Alexis McAdams. Dolly Parton was 80 years old. 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
4: Don't get me wrong. If you're on Ozempic, I think it's amazing. You know, it's like a modern marvel of medicine that we can even do that. You know, I used to have like discipline. Now you can just inject the personality of somebody with discipline right into your stomach. To start the day. I think I want cake for breakfast. No, I don't. I'm going to go for a run. I may never eat again. Let's go! Yeah, just change who you are for a few hours. I'm sure that won't have any side effects. It's fine. I might take it just for the side effects. I need them. Just for my financial plan, to be honest with you. I need these commercials that are coming out in like 10 years for all that we're doing now.
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7: Mostly sunny for your Wednesday, a high later today of 89, and then partly cloudy and isolated thunderstorm possible overnight. 66 for the Wednesday night low. On Thursday, a 40% chance of rain and thunderstorms, a high of 88. Sunny on Friday, a high of 87. Sunny on Saturday, 89, around 90 with sunshine on Sunday. And looks like we'll be in the lower 90s to start next work week.

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2: I'm Sue Guzman. The world mourning the passing of country music legend and iconic entertainer Dolly Parton at the age of 80. Here you come again. Her publicist announcing Tuesday night that she died in a Nashville hospital following a brief battle with cancer. President Trump has ordered American flags to be flown at half staff for the next week. Canada striking back in an escalating trade war with the U.S., Fox's Jared Halpern.
3: Canadian officials say they're slapping 15 to 50% tariffs on American steel, dairy, seafood, clothing, and cosmetics, totaling about $20 billion worth of goods. The move is a response to President Trump hiking tariffs on dozens of Canadian products.
2: And Darlene Graham, the sister of the late Senator Lindsey Graham, winning the Republican Senate runoff election in South Carolina. 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
3: Mostly sunny for your Wednesday, a high later today of 89, and then partly cloudy and isolated thunderstorm possible overnight. 66 for the Wednesday night low. On Thursday, a 40% chance of rain and thunderstorms, a high of 88. Sunny on Friday, a high of 87. Sunny on Saturday, 89, around 90 with sunshine on Sunday. And looks like we'll be in the lower 90s to start next work week.

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1: Fox News, I'm Ted Lindner. Country music legend Dolly Parton has died in a Nashville hospital after a brief battle with cancer. Parton was 80 years old. Tributes poured in from across the country following the news. President Trump ordering American flags to be flown at half staff for a week. South Carolina Senator Darlene Graham wins her party's nomination for Senate Tuesday night, defeating Congressman Ralph Norman. Speaking to reporters, she thanked President Trump.
2: Lindsey truly loved you and viewed you as one of his closest friends. I appreciate that bond and appreciate all that you've done for our country. 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
3: Summer's almost over. I like summertime, or as I like to call it, white people hang their feet out of the window of their car weather, which is amazing. I don't understand it, but that's how I know it's warm enough to swim, when I see white people's feet in the window of their car. I get it. It looks amazing. I tried to do it one time. I got pulled over immediately. What do you think you're doing? Put your foot down. Why are you so relaxed? Get out the car. My girl was in the car with me. She didn't help the situation. She just started telling the police things that he couldn't do as he was doing them. You can't handcuff him. I was like, stop giving him suggestions. What are you doing? Women try to help, but I don't know, man. Women, y'all swear you have this thing called women's intuition. Like, you all have this sixth sense, like it's a psychic power, like you're one of the X-Men, and you can just tell when your dude is cheating on you. Okay. Okay, well, if that's true, why do you never use your powers for good? Okay? You never hit the lottery numbers, you never told me who's gonna win the game. You could be predicting natural disasters. The earth needs you, ladies. You could be saving the planet.
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4: Yo, it's Russell Dickerson. This is my single, Worth Your While. Red Hot Chili Peppers are co-writers on this song because of the You're My Butterfly, Sugar Baby reference. Check it out right now.

I've been down south too much. I'm gonna tell you a little bit about this so that you understand what I'm talking about. Down there we have a plant that grows out in the woods and the fields. Looks something like a turnip green. Everybody call it poke salad. 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Carry it home and cook it for supper. Cause that's about all they had to eat. They did all right.

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4: Mostly sunny for your Wednesday, a high later today of 89, and then partly cloudy and isolated thunderstorm possible overnight. 66 for the Wednesday night low. On Thursday, a 40% chance of rain and thunderstorms, a high of 88. Sunny on Friday, a high of 87. Sunny on Saturday, 89, around 90 with sunshine on Sunday. And looks like we'll be in the lower 90s to start next work week.

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1: Fox News, I'm Sue Guzman. Tributes pouring in following the death of music legend Dolly Parton at the age of 80. Actor James Woods, on Fox's Hannity.
2: I always say about her that she, when people would ask me, what's Dolly like? I said, think of everything you like about her. Everything, all her charm, her beauty, her beautiful music, her kind words, her wicked sense of humor. Multiply it by 10 and you're getting there.
1: Parton's publicist said she died following a short battle with cancer. South Carolina Senator Darlene Graham defeating Congressman Ralph Norman in a runoff election to succeed her late brother Lindsey.
3: Our victory would not have been possible without you, and we are truly grateful. 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
3: I like mayonnaise to the degree that it had to come into a New Year's resolution. It was a New Year's resolution that I could not order extra mayonnaise on my sandwiches. I could order mayonnaise, but I couldn't use the word extra. And I found out very quickly I wasn't getting enough mayonnaise. But I didn't want to break my resolution, so here's how I would order lunch. I would like a turkey sandwich with Swiss cheese, lettuce, and mayonnaise. You hear what I'm saying here? I want mayonnaise. Capital M-A-Y. And the rest of the letters that are necessary for mayonnaise.
2: 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Laugh it up.
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3: Mostly sunny for your Wednesday, a high later today of 89, and then partly cloudy and isolated thunderstorm possible overnight. 66 for the Wednesday night low. On Thursday, a 40% chance of rain and thunderstorms, a high of 88. Sunny on Friday, a high of 87. Sunny on Saturday, 89, around 90 with sunshine on Sunday. And looks like we'll be in the lower 90s to start next work week.

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1: News. I'm Ted Lindner. South Carolina Senator Darlene Graham wins her party's nomination for Senate on Tuesday night, defeating Congressman Ralph Norman. She thanked President Trump for his endorsement.
2: Lindsey truly loved you and viewed you as one of his closest friends. I appreciate that bond and appreciate all that you've done for our country. Our victory would not have been possible without you, and we are truly grateful.
1: Faces Democratic nominee Annie Andrews in November. Country music legend Dolly Parton has died at a Nashville hospital after a brief battle with cancer. The announcement on Tuesday, tributes pouring in from across the country. President Trump ordering American flags to be flown at half staff for a week. Dolly Parton was 80 years old. America's listening to Fox News.
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5: 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Georgia Bulldog fan, I listened to one of the games last year, I heard the commercial. 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
3: Mostly sunny for your Wednesday, a high later today of 89, and then partly cloudy and isolated thunderstorm possible overnight. 66 for the Wednesday night low. On Thursday, a 40% chance of rain and thunderstorms, a high of 88. Sunny on Friday, a high of 87. Sunny on Saturday, 89, around 90 with sunshine on Sunday. And looks like we'll be in the lower 90s to start next work week.

0: This is what matters. This is beyond X's and O's. This is the difference mutual respect makes. This is what character looks like. This is what defines us in Kentucky. This is sportsmanship. School sports. It's not the outcome that matters most, but the way the games are played. This message presented by the Kentucky High School Athletic Association and the Kentucky High School Athletic Directors Association.
1: I'm Sue Guzman. Tributes pouring in following the death of music legend Dolly Parton at the age of 80. Singer Lee Greenwood on the Fox News Channel.
2: The entertainment business will never have another Dolly Parton, and we miss her terribly. I'm heartbroken. I'm almost without words. And God, Dolly, we're sure going to miss you.
1: Parton's publicist says Dolly died following a short battle with cancer. Canada Tuesday announcing new tariffs on the United States. After trade talks between the two countries broke down, Canadian industry Minister Melanie Joly said that Canada is going to match America's 50% tariffs.
3: We will not accept a bad deal that asks too much of Canada and offers too little in return.
1: The retaliatory tariffs apply to $20 billion worth of U.S. imports, including steel, dairy products, and agricultural equipment. 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

Thank you. That's the title song from our latest album on Rabbit called Let the Whole World Talk About You. Thank you. We better move. We'd like to do you one of Bill and Charlie Monroe's old songs now, and this is a song that's kind of a traveling type of a number, and one that we've been doing for a long time. A lot of those songs are just, you know, that's the backbone of the bluegrass repertoire, and we'd like to do one of those old brother tunes for you now, and High Gear, and it's called Long Journey Home.

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4: I saw this on the sign outside McDonald's, the big sign, the marquee or whatever. It said, now hiring, apply inside. Yeah, apply inside. Apparently they've determined that there's a big problem. A potential employees just driving right by. just potential. Yeah, I'd like to get a job at that McDonald's, but where do you go to apply? I don't know. I think you go downtown to the sheriff's department. It's all political. It's who you know. Sometimes you put this, now hiring, inquire within. That's pretty fancy language for a Taco Bell, isn't it? Did you ever talk like that? It's like Shakespeare wrote the sign. I just want to go in there. Is the manager within? Oh, manager, wherefore, thou manager? Surely within the confines of these walls? To make chalupas or not to make chalupas? I was here yesterday to no avail. Inquire within. I guess when you're going to quit, you got to give them your fortnight notice, you know? I shan't be returning. I shan't be back.
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2: This is Kentucky Farm Bureau's Across Kentucky. Kentucky Farm Bureau Day at the State Fair is scheduled for Thursday, August 27th. KFB President Eddie Melton says the Country Ham Breakfast is one of the largest farm city events in the nation.
3: It's a great day for our organization, and I'm glad to be a part of it, that we get to bring the farm city together, but it's about celebrating agriculture and talking about things that are important to our organization and talk about how agriculture impacts us. And I'm probably going to talk about some of the young people that we've talked about today too, as we talk about it and how they're so important to us. You know, Jeff, what we do right now is setting the stage for the future of agriculture with these young people. And that's exactly what we need to be doing.
2: Kentucky Farm Bureau and its affiliates awarded almost $1 million in scholarships to the state's youth this year. This is Across Kentucky.
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10: Mostly sunny for your Wednesday, a high later today of 89, and then partly cloudy and isolated thunderstorm possible overnight. 66 for the Wednesday night low. On Thursday, a 40% chance of rain and thunderstorms, a high of 88. Sunny on Friday, a high of 87. Sunny on Saturday, 89, around 90 with sunshine on Sunday. And looks like we'll be in the lower 90s to start next work week.

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1: Where it is 6:03. I'm Chris Jesse.
2: And I'm Lori Houchins. Mostly clear, patchy fog. And we're at 60 degrees.
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0: wearing heavy rhinestones, she finally deserves to be comfortable and have some rest.
1: President Trump ordering flags lowered to honor the country music legend. Interim South Carolina Senator Darlene Graham holds off Congressman Ralph Norman in the special runoff election. She'll run for her late brother Lindsey Graham's open seat in the U.S. Senate in November.
2: Thank you, Lindsey, for your service to South Carolina and to this country. It's just not the same without you here.
1: She faces Annie Andrews. 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
5: For Wednesday, it is August 26th. And from the Studio 101 News Desk, I'm Chris Jesse. Resurfacing on county-maintained roads continues this week. Contract crews from Scotty's will be using the full width of the roadway while paving operations are underway. County officials ask citizens to please detour when possible and give paving crews space they need to safely complete work. Motorists should slow down, pay close attention to work zone signs, and watch for workers and equipment. Crews will be on Logston Valley Road the remainder of this week before moving to Flat Rock Road on Monday, followed by Cave Hill Road and Hammondsville Schoolhouse Road later in the week. There is home cooling assistance available for families in need. The Low-Income Home Energy Assistance Summer Subsidy Program runs through September 11th. Households with income up to 150% of the federal poverty guideline may qualify for an electric benefit paid directly to a recipient's utility company. Assistance received during previous LIHEAP components does not affect a household's eligibility. For more information or to apply, contact Community Action in Munfordville at 270-524-0224 or Community Action in Barron County at 270-651-8171. Warm up on the way for the weekend, back into the 90s by early next week. Details are coming up in just a couple of minutes.
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0: Ann Smith, known as Pat Hatcher, of Cave City, passed away Saturday at T.J. Samson Community Hospital. She was a member of Basil Chapel United Baptist Church, and a funeral service is scheduled for 11 Thursday morning at Patton's Cave City Chapel. Burial will follow in Cave City Cemetery. Visitation is from 2 until 7 p.m. this evening and from 9 a.m. until service time on Thursday at Patton's Cave City Chapel. 90-year-old Charlie Earl Reed of Glasgow passed away Sunday at NHC Healthcare. He was a member of Bearwallow Baptist Church. A funeral service is scheduled for 1 Thursday afternoon at Bearwallow Baptist Church. Burial will follow in the church cemetery. Visitation is from 11 a.m. until service time Thursday at the church. Arrangements are by Brooks Funeral Home. 65-year-old Susan Lee Paxton of Greensburg passed away Monday at her home. Cremation was chosen and a graveside service will be held at a later date. Arrangements are by Coward and Parrot Funeral Home. Lori Houchins is in the Studio 101 Radar Lab.
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1: Mostly sunny today. We'll see a high near 87. Overnight, a 20% chance of showers and thunderstorms toward morning with a low of 67. Thursday calls for a 40% chance of showers and thunderstorms with a high near 88. 30% chance of showers and thunderstorms for Thursday night, low of 64. By Friday, sunshine with a high near 87. We'll see sunny skies for the weekend. Saturday, a high of 88, and Sunday, a high near 91. Right now, mostly clear, patchy fog, and we're at 60 degrees. 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
6: Hey, welcome to the midweek. How are you, Kentucky? I'm Scott Fitzgerald. Let's talk sports. Let's talk college football and take it to Lexington, where Kentucky defensive back Aaron Gates is healthy and ready to go. He's no stranger, of course, to Lexington. He played there as a freshman with Florida and remembers how loud the stadium can get. Now he'll experience the atmosphere as a Wildcat with 7 home games on Kentucky's schedule. Gates, of course, battling through multiple injuries, including ACL tears and season-ending shoulder surgery last year. As far as this season, what say you?
7: I feel like the training staff has done an amazing job helping me, like, with the resources here around Lexington. And then just, you know, doing everything I need to make sure I'm fully healthy on the field. So right now I feel 100%.
6: And, of course, there's one game he's looking forward to. That would be Florida. Louisville added a proven playmaker to their tight end room with the arrival of Brody Foley from Tulsa. He's coming off a breakout season where he caught 37 passes and scored 7 touchdowns. He also spent 3 seasons at Indiana, giving him some previous Power 4 experience. Well, against his new head coach, Jeff Brohm.
8: End of my freshman year, he beat us in Bloomington, and then the following year he's here, beat us up in Indy, but always just had respect for Coach Brohm. And when this came open, like what they want to do with the offense, the weapons we have. I'm from Cincinnati. Like being an hour 20 away is way better just being closer to my family than 11 and a half.
6: And the Bengals got a scare in practice yesterday. Ja'Marr Chase fell down on the field, got up, walked off under his own power as to what happened.
9: It's just like a hyperextension. Like a hyperextension. If I had a game tomorrow, I'd play. I was trying to go practice today. I was trying to get back in, y'all. I promise.
6: Yeah, the star wide receiver said he hyperextended his knee. The Bengals are keeping him out of this week's preseason game against Philadelphia as a precaution. They'll open the regular season on September 13th against Tampa, with Chase getting nearly 3 weeks to recover. And in baseball, the Reds' struggles continue. They fall on the West Coast last night to the Giants 3-1. I'm Scott Fitzgerald.
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0: Well, good morning, Lori Houchins.
1: Good morning.
0: How be ye?
1: How be me?
0: How be ye?
1: Me okay. Didn't want to get up, though. I'm like, no, I got to hit snooze at least twice.
0: Thou hatedest getting uppest.
1: Yep, at that time of the morning. But I'm heareth.
0: But she gotteth uppeth.
1: Yes.
0: Here she beeth.
1: Here I be.
0: Unless you're under a rock, you realize Dolly Parton passed away yesterday at the age of 80.
1: Yes.
0: I don't know that in my lifetime. I don't know that in the Facebook years, I've been there pretty much since the beginning.
1: Mm-hmm.
0: I don't participate a lot, but I view a lot. If that makes sense. I don't post a whole lot.
1: Yeah.
0: I kind of really subscribe to Dolly's theory a lot. I mean, we're paid to talk here on the radio. This is about the only place you'll hear me.
1: Yeah.
0: Really go at it. I'm not getting online and trying to change anybody's mind. That's an exercise in futility there. You ain't changing nobody's mind.
1: No.
0: I'm not getting online and engaging people in arguments about hardly anything.
1: You could just put one sentence every day. Get everybody going.
0: Well, you could do that. and there are people who do. Yeah, instigators.
1: Oh, yeah.
0: That doesn't mean when I flip through your post that I'm not judgmental in my mind.
1: Mm-hmm.
0: But I have the tact not to say it publicly anyway.
1: Right.
0: Which is a lot like Dolly. I have to believe with her upbringing and her background and what she said about herself and her faith that she didn't look at the world and internally shake her head, but something externally about her was one of those people who said, I'm going to love everybody and not back myself into a corner. Mm-hmm. I was reading, you like me, if you've read anything, you've read all kinds of stuff, probably the last 12 hours or so. I read where she was. She tried to be christened with the Presidential Medal of Honor twice.
1: Okay.
0: Once from President Biden and then again from President Trump. And I don't know if that's recently been Trump's this term or if it was the one before. I don't know.
1: Mm-hmm.
0: In either case, she refused both honors.
1: Okay.
0: And her reason for saying that was, you know, it was, this is not a disrespectful or a diss at either, you know, or at the president or, but she said it's, I feel like it's a political.
1: Yeah. She won't be in the middle
0: thing,
1: of it.
0: And she did not want to be construed in either case. And if you look at tributes that poured in for Dolly Parton since the announcement of her passing, you'll find people from all walks of life, all ethnicities, all cultures, all
1: mm-hmm.
0: all saying, but the funny thing is, where she didn't try to make herself political in her death, people are trying to make her death political. I've seen some people say, Dolly did this, Dolly did that, Dolly, and I don't even know if some of it's true. I mean, I can,
1: right.
0: Lori, when we take you down to Cracker Barrel someday, you know, I could make up stories about you.
1: While I'm laying there with my biscuits.
0: Yeah.
2: I said, them biscuits going to be gone.
0: Lori's
2: going to eat the biscuits.
1: That's my last meal there.
0: I could get people really riled up. I could say, Lori gave half her pay.
1: To eating.
0: Well, I was going to say to these poor people that work hard at Cracker Barrel. That's why they've laid her out here.
1: Yeah.
2: They're about to come get your biscuits.
1: I haven't been for a while. I'm ready to go.
0: I think for all the hoopla we've given them over this, they owe you.
1: They owe me some meals.
0: They owe you a one of those. They used to give people a gold card. Mm-hmm. What was that a gold card for? What was the gold card for?
2: It was $25. You got a Cracker Barrel gold card to get, I think, any two meals off the menu, anything you wanted.
1: Yeah.
0: Oh, okay.
1: I should get a couple of those a month.
0: Yeah.
1: Yeah.
0: Yeah. Lori's like, I paid a good price for this. So.
2: You can blow that picture up and put it up on their wall.
1: Yeah.
0: Yeah. Again, back to Dolly. I read so many interesting things, and I don't know that I've ever seen, I don't know in my Facebook years, I've seen such a heavy, like, you know, right now, if I go on here, and I've done this before and it's backfired on me, but I'm okay. Here we go. I just pulled up Facebook. I'm going to go through 10 feeds, 10 items.
1: Okay.
0: First one is Dolly. Second one's Laura Rogers. Person I know, Starlink advertisement, Valvoline oil change, Chicago Towers, WGN TV, lit up in pink in honor of Dolly. A friend of mine, loved Dolly. That's an advertisement. Data center.
1: That's got to be in there.
0: Got to get that one in there. How to Lose a Guy in 10 Days.
1: Oh, that was a good movie.
0: There's a sequel. I don't know how they're going to do that again. But
1: are you kidding?
0: And it's not a rumor. It's going to happen. Matthew McConaughey and Goldie Hawn Jr. What's her name?
1: Oh, yeah. That'll come to me in a minute.
0: Yeah. Bob and Tom Show. Radio show, Dolly. Mm-hmm. Product. The bridge is creepy in Munfordville on a foggy morning from our friend Nicole. And then a Trans Am. And then the final one, Nashville International Airport, Dolly. They've lit up the airport facade all around in pink in honor of Dolly Parton. So
2: what? I was listening to
0: 4 out of my 10 things, and I could just keep going, and it just keeps pouring in. Do what?
2: I was listening to XM this morning coming in on the Bill Gaither channel, the Iron Gospel channel, and it was a complete salute to Dolly Parton.
0: Yeah, and that's going to be...
2: And she sung with a lot of quartets, too. Then they were playing that music this morning where she had sung with them and recorded over the years. Yeah.
0: This morning, we're not going to play a ton of Dolly tunes, but what I am going to do, I think it's interesting how... There are people who love Dolly's music, and there are people who just iconized her. Mm-hmm. Like, didn't necessarily know or maybe wouldn't even love her music, per se, but respected it. Mm-hmm. But again, they just loved her and this outpouring again. And she very much in her career was guarded against. I mean, I've seen interview after interview after interview go through my Facebook feed, and you can find these on YouTube. It's not just there today. It's just people are finding them and reposting them today. But you can go back in time. You can find interview after interview where she was, where someone, I won't say they tried to back her into a corner, but they tried to get her to answer a question that might be a little bit of a lightning rod.
1: Mm-hmm.
0: And she always had a way of diffusing. And she would do it with humor.
1: Right.
0: I mean, and literally questions from her and about her body.
1: Yep.
0: To her Playboy spread back in whatever the 80s that was. To politics, to her faith, to Dollywood. People would criticize a lot of times Dollywood. And then she, you know, made it very well known in the early days that she wanted to do Dollywood. And the business people she had surrounding her at the time were a little bit leery of it. And matter of fact, advised her against it, said it would fail miserably.
1: Oh.
0: They were worried to lose a lot of money. She charged ahead, did it. And of course, we know what Dollywood is. It's the most expensive place in the Smokies to stay. It's another story for another day. But
2: I think they just completed, a couple of hotels?
0: Yeah, the Dreamwood or the Dream Manor project, has other. I mean, it's got plans to build and continue building. And I mean, as long as people are coming, they're going to build more. Anyway, obviously, her business venture worked out pretty well. She shed some of those pieces too, like the Stampede, no longer part of actually Dolly Wood. But I mean, we could go on and on. Imagination. Library project has been huge.
2: I'm sure she made all the arrangements for if something ever happened to her, that all these things would continue on.
0: Yeah, and like, look,
2: she's been such a blessing to the state of Tennessee.
0: Yeah, and a lot of people everywhere else as well. Dollywood made the announcement yesterday they would not be closing any in her honor and her funeral. And if you've heard, there's going to be a very private, small service. There's not going to be a public.
1: Yeah.
0: Any kind of, that was her wishes. We'll get into some of this later on this morning. I've got little tidbits of little nuggets of things I found that were unique. A lot of people have shared a lot of things, but I went back and I found a lot of interesting things. And I've tried to verify them, too. I've seen a lot of people make up stories about her that I I found hard to believe, and I'm not talking about bad stuff. I'm not about good stuff, but people are wanting to cash in on.
1: You know they're coming out of the woodwork.
0: They are. And I'm not saying she hasn't touched a lot of lives in every walk of life, but I'm saying there are people who are trying to make her appear as though she supported things she probably in her heart of hearts did not support.
1: Yeah.
0: Mm-hmm. And I'm not saying she was mean to those people, and she didn't tell those people, you're wrong and you're...
2: Yeah.
0: But she did not support them.
1: Yeah.
0: And there's a difference in that.
2: Was there anything that ever leaked out about the condition that she had? I mean, that deteriorated her health?
0: That was cancer.
2: She did have cancer.
0: She had a brief... the statement released from... I watched the video of her nephew, her security. He's been doing security and for all these years. Anyway, he made the announcement. That's how that broke yesterday when his announcement was posted, which had been pre-recorded and set and ready to go for a while, I understood. Mm-hmm. And I don't mean like they thought she was going to die. I mean, Dolly had this stuff prepared.
1: Uh-huh. Yeah.
0: She had her wishes known, her service planned. That message from her nephew was there and made and prepared ahead of time.
1: Mm-hmm.
0: She even had a song that's been locked in a vault at Dollywood, if you didn't know, hadn't heard about that. We'll talk about that in a minute.
1: Okay.
0: That was supposed to be released upon her death as a song. So haven't heard that yet and don't know when we're going to get to hear it, but there's a plan for that as well. She had everything very thought out, but she died in Nashville at Vanderbilt, at one of the cancer centers at Vanderbilt, and she had a brief battle with cancer, did not say what kind or anything else. Her last appearance was in June at her travel stop grand opening. She cut the ribbon there. That's where we watched her kind of feeble. You know, she was... You didn't see her walking much.
2: No,
0: you saw her standing. Yeah. Mm-hmm. And when she cut the ribbon, I don't know, people were very much trying to keep her from
1: dropping it.
0: Falling. She had those scissors or a big knife, whatever that thing was that cut the ribbon. And it was a big ribbon. You know, it's like, one of those
1: huge ribbons. Wide ones.
0: So the scissors were as tall as her upper torso. I mean, like from her waist to her head. They were tall. So anyway, the guy standing there beside her is almost like he's expecting her to stumble or fall.
1: Was she in heels?
0: I don't recall that, but she was on a stage, so that may be like normal anyway. I mean, she was 79 or 80, you know.
1: Mm-hmm.
0: But that was in June. Hasn't been seen publicly since. She canceled her Las Vegas residency shows for this year. And then, of course, earlier this week, we had heard where she was supposed to be at Dollywood like last week.
2: Uh-huh.
0: To make an appearance at the park, and it was announced like the day before that she would not be appearing. And then, of course, she had a couple of statements released even, I think, day before yesterday. She released a statement saying, you know, she's trying to take care of her health and get back to getting out and seeing everybody. So that probably didn't help for the shock factor of the announcement of her death either. But a lot of interesting things. And again, I'd just caution you, look at legitimate sources of what you hear and read about her.
1: Mm-hmm.
0: There are going to be people say she did this and she did that because they want to be associated with good nature and want her endorsement on what their organization or whatever that is that they're doing.
1: True. I see.
0: Like, I'll even criticize, I believe that when the president's tried to sometimes honor someone,
1: mm-hmm.
0: they're also trying to capitalize their popularity by associating with celebrity A, B, C, D. They do that.
1: Yeah.
0: And is that right or wrong? I don't know, but they want to be associated with... Who wouldn't want to be associated with Dolly Parton?
1: Right. Exactly.
0: President Trump has ordered all U.S. flags at half-staff until her... Or is it for the week? I forgot what the date is, but for several days, maybe through her funeral, I don't know.
2: Set that date?
0: I did not see that.
2: Okay.
0: And I think the executive order from Trump may have said like 7 days, actually. I didn't see that. But anyway, all federal agency buildings. And of course, the governor chimed in on and had his pictures with her from last year at her big announcement. And again, that stuff grates me a little bit when somebody passes or when something, it's like, it's not about you. It's still about her.
1: Uh-huh. Yeah.
0: You know?
1: Exactly.
2: About her life and what she did. And you know, I mean, it came out yesterday, and we all remember the fires down in Gatlinburg and Smokies that she gave. Every one of those families, was it $1,000 each?
0: Yeah, so much
2: to
0: money.
2: To help them.
0: Yeah.
2: And I know she gave much more than that, trying to restore her home territory back to its natural habitat.
0: Yeah. Mm-hmm.
2: She loved her Tennessee.
1: Oh, yeah. She did. Now, you can tell the president when I go, they don't have to lower the flags or anything like that.
2: Well, they're not going to.
1: Just let them know that they don't have to do that in all these offices and
2: I'm
1: buildings.
2: The president won't even know you're there.
0: The official WLOC banner behind us will be put halfway on the wall.
1: Halfway on the wall. I expect that.
2: I'll see if I can get Cracker Barrel to lower the flag half.
1: Oh, they got a flag.
0: Oh, me. Oh, my. Well, good morning to you again. We'll throw some tidbits at you here as we go about Dolly's life. It's 6:37. We'll take the break, come back with the forecast. Dwayne's got her history lesson, too, for this Wednesday, August 26th. We are almost done.
1: Yes.
0: August, it'll be September, and the leaves are changing.
1: Excited, and your birthday's coming up.
0: It's going to be chilly a little bit. We could eat chili finally.
1: It's chilly this morning.
0: Do you think so?
1: Well, yeah.
0: I don't know the last time I had on a hoodie. It was probably
1: February.
0: I may have had one on in April, early April, but it's been a while since I've had a hoodie on. So,
1: well, I got mine on.
0: I'm looking forward to three-quarter zips and polo, you know, hoodies and those
1: something
0: kind
1: keep you warm and comfortable.
0: Kind. Well, I like wearing those kind of clothes.
1: Yeah.
0: I'd rather be a little chilly and wear something to keep me a little warm.
1: Yeah. Mm-hmm.
0: I want to breathe a little bit of cooler air.
2: Well, we don't have to speak. Lori and I are a little chilly this morning.
0: Well,
1: Dwayne's got his Columbia jacket on.
2: Well, look what you got on. Though. You got on overcoat.
0: Isn't it funny, though, how different days and different, like, feel different? Like
1: I know.
0: It's the same temperature in here it always is.
1: I woke up cold this morning.
0: Did you?
2: Mm-hmm. Yeah, I did, too.
0: Oh, my.
1: And my air ain't even been working right, so I don't know.
0: Yeah. All right, we'll be back with all of that coming up. Lori, Chris, Dwayne with you at Studio 101 Live.
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8: Summer's almost over. I like summertime, or as I like to call it, white people hang their feet out of the window of their car weather, which is amazing. I don't understand it, but that's how I know it's warm enough to swim, when I see white people's feet in the window of their car. I get it. It looks amazing. I tried to do it one time. I got pulled over immediately. What do you think you're doing? Put your foot down. Why are you so relaxed? Get out the car. My girl was in the car with me. She didn't help the situation. She just started telling the police things that he couldn't do as he was doing them. You can't handcuff him. I was like, stop giving him suggestions. What are you doing? Women try to help, but I don't know, man. Women, y'all swear you have this thing called women's intuition. Like, you all have this sixth sense, like it's a psychic power, like you're one of the X-Men, and you can just tell when your dude is cheating on you. Okay, well, if that's true, why do you never use your powers for good? Okay? You never hit the lottery numbers. You never told me who's going to win the game. You could be predicting natural disasters. The earth needs you, ladies. You could be saving the planet.
7: 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Laugh it off.
6: Laughs on break.
1: Well, as a woman, we don't always get that gift. But we do know who you called on your phone last time.
2: Oh, that's low.
1: All right.
2: Low. Who that girl?
1: Yeah, who's Sheila?
0: Let's play Who That with Lori.
1: Yeah, Who That?
0: Who That?
1: All right, I will.
0: She's also blonde with a hoodie and walks softly and carries a big stick.
1: Yes. Who That?
0: Who That? Why, it's Lori Housen.
1: It's Lori. Here she comes.
0: All right.
1: All right. Our weather is presented by Bank of Buffalo. Mostly sunny today with a high of 87. Overnight, a slight chance of showers and thunderstorms toward morning and a low around 67. Thursday, we're looking at 40% chance of showers and thunderstorms. High near 88. And then on Friday, we'll see sunshine with a high of 87. Right now, clear and 61 degrees.
0: Thank you, Ms. Lori. Thanks to P1S this morning. A lot of feedback on the show here. Said he looked all over the streaming services last night for the movie Rhinestones and couldn't find it anywhere. I've never seen Rhinestones.
1: I don't think I have either.
0: To be honest with you. I'll be honest with you. I've never seen 9 to 5.
2: Oh, I have.
1: It's been a long time.
2: We just saw it 2 weeks ago.
0: I have never seen the movie 9 to 5. I've seen Steel Magnolias more times than I can count.
1: Oh, that's a good movie.
0: But Sally Field chimed in, as many artists did, and celebrities. Sally talked about their time together. A lot of videos resurfaced of her and Dolly and that whole crew. When they did some public publicity for Steel Magnolias back, in its day. What was it, in the early 90s when that came out?
1: I think so.
0: Maybe 89. 90, somewhere in there. Some of the publicity tours that those ladies did together were...
1: I bet they were good.
0: Yeah, that was a fun one to have been around, I'm sure, at the time. But I can't think of any other films that Dolly was in.
2: You haven't watched 9 to 5?
0: I've never seen it. It's been on in bits and pieces.
1: There's Best Little Bleep House in Texas.
0: Mm-hmm. Is that her?
2: Yeah. That's her.
0: I wonder how she said that. I can't even see her. I can see her saying that word, I guess.
2: But we recently watched that, and when I heard about her death, I don't know, my focus was to that movie and how they tied up the boss and everything they did to him.
1: Oh, yeah. Uh-huh.
0: Cruelty.
2: He deserved it. It was a good movie.
0: So you believe it's okay to run over flock cameras? Is that your take on the law?
2: How many more did you destroy yesterday, Lori?
1: Oh, I didn't destroy none of them, Dwayne. I ain't going to do that. They'll catch me. It's on camera.
0: I saw some big post yesterday. It was like people who run over flock cameras, hero or zero or something like that.
1: I don't even know what to look like.
0: Well, that's okay. Then
1: are they in the air?
0: You don't need that. Well, they're on a little pole.
1: Oh, on a pole. Okay.
0: Yeah.
1: I was picturing them way up there. I thought, how are people getting these?
0: Yeah. And are they a hero or are they a zero or something like that? And I wanted, and again, it was one of those things where I wanted to respond, but I didn't put anything because, we're paid to talk about it here on the radio. This is the only 2 hours a day you're going to catch me, and mm-hmm. though in this mode. But I was like, well, I don't know if they're heroes or zeros or not. They're still criminal if they run one down.
1: You
0: know?
1: Yeah.
0: That's a fact. So, I don't have an opinion about the hero or zero thing, but I ain't going to knock one over. All right, what do we get on the history lesson today?
2: 1939, the first televised Major League Baseball games were broadcast on experimental TV station W2XBS. A doubleheader between Cincinnati Reds and the Brooklyn Dodgers at Ebbets Field. The Reds won the first game 5-2. The Dodgers won the second game 6-1. If you want to go back all the way to 1968, the Democratic National Convention opened in Chicago. The four-day event that resulted in the nomination of Hubert H. Humphrey for president was marked by a bloody police crackdown on anti-war protesters in the streets outside. 1985, 13-year-old AIDS patient Ryan White began attending classes at Western Middle School in Kokomo, Indiana. By a telephone hookup at his home, school officials had barred White from attending classes in person due to his illness.
0: After that, man, some people really jumped to his side as a... I don't know how I would have felt like if I took today, Chris, 2026 Chris, and put myself back in those days in that situation with my, you know, with my personal beliefs and constitutions and how I would... I certainly understand, because you got to remember at that time, AIDS, we didn't know about it.
2: Yeah, everybody was scared to death of it.
0: And people were scared of it, and you didn't know how necessarily, or, you know, maybe the science of the science, people knew things, but the general public did not know how it was transmitted, per se.
1: We didn't.
0: There were a lot of information, a lot of falsehoods out there, a lot of insecurities and all that. So with that being said, I understand the pressure when someone known with the disease was how they could be ostracized. I understand that, or alienate. I get that.
1: Yeah.
0: I'm not saying it's right or wrong, but I understand the fear. I mean, golly, we just went through a pandemic.
1: Well, we did with COVID. You know?
0: People wouldn't, you know.
1: Because you just don't know.
2: 6 feet away, 6 feet away.
1: Yep.
2: Achoo.
1: That's awful.
0: You know? Just, so I get that, but you know, Phil Donahue really took up the daytime talk show guy. Phil Donahue really took up his cause and became a close personal friend of that family and you know, tried to help educate people. I remember as a kid, you know, AIDS was a scary word for kids too. Mm-hmm. They didn't know what it was.
1: Right.
0: They just knew it was bad and people died from it.
2: Yeah.
1: Yep.
0: It was a death sentence. And I do remember as a kid. It's probably 80. What year was that?
2: That was in 1985.
0: I was going to say in 80. It had to be in the late 80s because I remember it.
2: I have some more information here. I looked up.
0: Yeah.
2: This was in August, of course, of 85. He was 13 years old, and he died on April the 8th of 1990 at the age of 18 at the Riley Hospital for Children in Indianapolis.
0: Yeah.
2: He lived 5 more years.
0: Yeah. But again, somewhere in that period, you know, Donahue did a very good talk show feature that went on, I think, for a while. It was, you know, intermittently. But as a kid, I remember watching that and listening and paying attention to what was being said there. And again, you know, Phil Donahue, a lot of people, I think he was agnostic, if I'm not mistaken. And a lot of people criticized him morally for a lot of things. But I do remember him doing that for, and it was helpful. Very helpful to educate people. All right, what else you got?
2: Well, we move up from 85 to 2009. Kidnapping victim J.C. Duggard was discovered alive in California after being missing for more than 18 years.
1: Man.
2: It's a long time.
0: Lori, P1S has sent you a picture.
1: Oh, no.
0: This is in Cub Run.
9: Oh, that's a flock camera.
0: That is a flock camera.
1: Oh, okay. Looks like a little speaker on a stick.
2: Yeah, speaker on a stick.
0: Okay.
1: Thank you, P1S.
0: So now you know what they are.
1: I'll be looking for them.
0: Mm-hmm.
2: Birthdays today. Broadcast journalist Bill Whitaker is 75 at the top of the list. Puzzle creator, editor Will Shorts is 74. actor Melissa McCarthy is 56.
1: Melissa?
0: She is, she's outrageous, isn't she?
1: She is.
0: I mean, she's just, have you ever seen the movie where she, it's called Identity Theft, I think.
1: Yes. Mm-hmm. She's a very funny lady.
0: That movie. Have you ever seen that movie with her?
2: I don't think I have.
0: And it's edgy enough, but it's clean enough you would watch it and probably get a kick out of it. She steals a man's identity. She's in Florida. And his name's Sandy. And he, all his life, he's like battled this. He's got a unisex name.
1: Yeah. Mm-hmm.
0: His name is Sandy, whatever his last name is. And so she takes his identity. I mean, she steals his identity. She's, you know, gets his credit cards and she's living. She's buying cars and going to hair appointments and all this. And they can't, you know, the police can't do anything about it. So he decides to go off on a road trip to hunt her down.
1: He's going
0: to
1: find her.
0: He's going to find her and take care of this himself. And he does. And then they have a...
1: adventure.
0: They have an adventure together. They end up becoming great friends.
1: Yeah.
0: And it's a good story. So, Identity Theft. Check that one out.
2: All right. You'll recognize this next name. Actor Macaulay Culkin is 46 today.
1: Ooh. Little Macaulay.
2: Mm. He's been left behind so many times.
0: He has openly said here in the last... It hasn't been too long with Disney... that he's open to doing some new installments of the story, the next installment of the story.
1: He Kevin's could be the
0: kids,
1: dad.
0: Whatever. You know?
2: He's going to have to be the dad this time, though, isn't he?
0: So yeah, you know, there's talks in the work. I'm sure somebody's hacking out through script ideas as we speak. Don't think we'll see it for this holiday season, but maybe by next year, it'd be crazy if there was a new Home Alone installment to come along.
1: Mm-hmm.
2: All right, and the baby of the day. We all recognize country musician Brian Kelly of Florida Georgia Line, 41 years old today.
0: Brian Kelly. It'd be wrong to call him the lesser of the successful brothers. They're not brothers. And I'm not sure which of them is Florida and which of them is Georgia, honestly.
1: Yeah, I get them mixed up.
0: Which one's which.
10: Straw beer shimmer on hot lips. Silver buckle hanging off her hips. I sparkle when she smiles. Shine down on the radio dial.
0: I remember a promotional company out of Nashville, and they call radio, you know, there are companies who, just like anybody else, they, you know, work at promoting whatever, advertising, sales. I mean, they work at, you know, trying to get stuff. Anyway. Well, this company's job was to lobby for airplay for radio song, or, you know, for music singers. And when Florida Georgia Line recorded Cruise independently before they ever had a record, major record deal.
1: Mm-hmm.
0: And Cruise, the song, the first song they had, that promotion company called twice, three times every week. Trying to get you to play Cruise.
1: Mm-hmm.
0: Cruise, play Cruise. Florida Georgia Line, Cruise.
1: Come on.
0: Like, and I know for over a year they worked that song. Cruise almost did not happen. They were about to give up on it.
1: Yeah.
0: And then lo and behold, you know, some couple of larger stations around the country finally added it, or somebody picked it up and played it, and it took off like Hillbilly Ebola, and the rest is history.
1: That's right.
0: But Florida Georgia Line, as we know them,
1: mm-hmm.
0: and their success, was almost didn't happen. Yeah.
2: Brian Kelly is from Florida.
0: He's the Florida guy. All right.
2: Born August 26, 1985.
0: Yeah. All right. Local birthdays here. It's the 26th of August. So we look at Ashley Harper. Birthday.
1: That's my niece.
0: Happy birthday to Ashley.
1: She's in the Dominican Republic.
0: She is.
1: Yeah.
2: You went to see her?
1: On her anniversary, I think it is. No, but I seen her pictures. They were adorable.
0: They're in the Dominican Republic.
1: They had the, I don't know, is it Japanese? She had a little video of where they were cooking and the flame and all that stuff.
0: Oh, they were hibachi?
1: I guess that's what it was.
0: Mm-hmm. Have you still never been to hibachi?
1: No, still haven't.
0: You still have? You've never seen them do the egg trick and the choo-choo train and
1: I ain't seen none of that.
0: Golly, Dwayne, we got to
1: take her. Y'all got to take her. And we got to get a date together.
0: And we need to go sometime.
1: I have my surgery in a week. I might not be here after that. I don't know.
2: She's not going to be able to eat for 6 months.
1: So y'all might want to take me before then.
0: my.
2: Wow.
0: No pressure here.
1: No pressure.
0: Well, what I was going to say is, what we need to go sometime when it's not really busy.
2: Yeah.
0: And we need to tell them, need to make a deal of it and say, hey, we need your best hibachi guy or gal.
1: I want the experience.
0: Because we need all the regulars. We need the choo-choo train. I need the butterfly. I need all the tricks. Because she's never seen it.
2: We need to record it, too, so we need permission to record it, because it's going to go with the Cracker Barrel video we have.
1: Oh, no.
0: That'll be on the little screen. You know how they flash up all the pictures.
1: They'll be like, these are all restaurants. I don't understand this. Well, places she's ate.
0: She loved to eat.
2: She did.
0: Oh, me.
1: There's her at White Castle.
0: Uh-huh. Happy birthday to Ashley. We made this about us again.
1: Oh, we did.
0: Ashley Harper, it's about you, dear. Happy birthday.
1: Happy birthday.
0: Brianna Hinkle, happy birthday. It's Barry Sanders' birthday. We've got Lori Brandstetter on the list. James Alexander's on our list. Israel Windry, happy birthday. And Edwina Jaggers. That's our birthday list for August 26th. We got more room for you or others. Yeah, 270-786-4400. Anniversaries are welcome, too. Plenty of room on the August 26th Celebrity Square. All right? We'll take the break. Come back. It's news time as we hit 7 o'clock. Next hour, some interesting things that I found yesterday. Again, about Dolly Parton, who passed away yesterday at the age of 80. Unless you've been under a rock, you've heard that already. But a lot of people don't just spend time on Facebook. Some people do and some people don't. But found a lot of interesting things about Dolly. Storms. And hurricanes. Mm-hmm. We'll tie that in here in just a few moments. Eminem and Dolly. Can you see them performing together, Lori?
1: Eminem and Dolly. I could see that. Yeah.
0: Can you see that?
1: I could see that.
0: So, a couple of little ditties about. Also, I saw some local folks posting where Dolly and Porter stopped in Glasgow in 1971. If I understood right, that's probably their stop when they were on their way to Adair County when they performed as the Porter and Dolly Show on the road in Adair County in 1971.
1: Oh, wow.
0: So, I found that from Adair County.
2: Wow.
0: And our good friend, well, Larry Smith put me on to it, but mm-hmm. it was the Historical Society, or anybody over there, had posted some pictures from their performance in 1971. And then backing up, I saw some people who had posted pictures of them at Glasgow eating at a restaurant that I'd never heard of.
1: Okay.
0: Hudson's, maybe? Hillard's, Hudson. We'll get into that. But, you know, some local information of Dolly.
1: Yeah.
0: Working at Pizza Hut all those years.
2: She did?
0: No, I was going to say, me working at Pizza Hut all those years in Munfordville. I've heard all the stories of artists who stopped by and ate at Pizza Hut in Munfordville.
1: Mm-hmm.
0: Reba, Dolly.
2: Uh-huh.
0: When I was working there, I just missed Marty Raven and the guys of Shenandoah. Their bus were there. And I was like, are you kidding me?
1: They were just here, Chris.
0: John Michael Montgomery, the UK basketball team, stopped in there one time with Rick Pitino, I was told.
1: Cool.
0: That may have been a lie to get me excited. I don't know. But I do know some of the others because a lot of them had.
2: I think it was Mean Joe Brown. He ate at Sheldon's Country Fixins because Jim came back with an autograph.
0: Well, and several celebrities of that era stopped in at Sheldon's, too, back in the day. So, you know, Munfordville was an easy stop. It wasn't a big, loud place.
1: Yeah.
0: Where they could get off and you know, get whatever they needed and get back on the road there on 65.
2: And not be hammered while they were doing it.
0: Yeah. All right, 7 o'clock, news time next. Good morning.
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1: And I'm Lori Houchins. Clear skies and 61 degrees.
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20: Fox News, I'm Gianna Gelosi. Music legend Dolly Parton died Tuesday at the age of 80 after a brief battle with cancer. She was a lifelong entertainer, singer, songwriter, philanthropist, and icon with an outsized personality matched only by her outfits and

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2: For Wednesday, it is August 26th, and from the Studio 101 News Desk, I'm Chris Jesse. Resurfacing on county-maintained roads continues this week. Contract crews from Scotty's will be using the full width of the roadway while paving operations are underway. County officials asked citizens to please detour when possible and give paving crews space they need to safely complete work. Motorists should slow down, pay close attention to work zone signs, and watch for workers and equipment. Crews will be on Logston Valley Road the remainder of this week before moving to Flat Rock Road on Monday, followed by Cave Hill Road and Hammondsville Schoolhouse Road later in the week. There is home cooling assistance available for families in need. The Low Income Home Energy Assistance Summer Subsidy Program runs through September 11th. Households with income up to 150% of the federal poverty guideline may qualify for an electric benefit paid directly to a recipient's utility company. Assistance received during previous LIHEAP components does not affect a household's eligibility. For more information or to apply, contact Community Action in Munfordville at 270-524-0224 or Community Action in Barron County at 270-651-8171. Warm up on the way for the weekend, back into the 90s by early next week. Details are coming up in just a couple of minutes.
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2: 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Sampson Community Hospital. She was a member of Basil Chapel United Baptist Church, and a funeral service is scheduled for 11 Thursday morning at Patton's Cave City Chapel. Burial will follow in Cave City Cemetery. Visitation is from 2 until 7 p.m. this evening and from 9 a.m. until service time on Thursday at Patton's Cave City Chapel. 90-year-old Charlie Earl Reed of Glasgow passed away Sunday at NHC Healthcare. He was a member of Bearwallow Baptist Church. A funeral service is scheduled for 1 Thursday afternoon at Bearwallow Baptist Church. Burial will follow in the church cemetery. Visitation is from 11 a.m. until service time Thursday

0: at the church. Arrangements are by Brooks Funeral Home. 65-year-old Susan Lee Paxton of Greensburg passed away Monday at her home. Cremation was chosen and a graveside service will be held at a later date. Arrangements are by Coward and Parrott Funeral Home. Lori Houchins is in the Studio 101 Radar Lab. With an outlook for the rest of this week that is gradually getting warmer, early 90s by next week. It's 7-Eleven.
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5: Mostly sunny today. We'll see a high near 87. Overnight, a slight chance of showers and thunderstorms toward morning with a low around 67. Thursday, a 40% chance of showers and thunderstorms with a high near 88. Looking at Thursday night, 30% chance of showers and thunderstorms with a low of 64. Friday, sunshine, a high near 87. More sunshine for Saturday, high of 88. Sunshine once again Sunday with a high of 91. Right now, clear skies and 61 degrees. 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
6: Welcome to the Midweek, Kentucky. How are you? I'm Scott Fitzgerald. Let's talk sports. Let's talk college football in Lexington. Kentucky defensive back Aaron Gates is healthy and ready to get back on the field. The former Florida Gator, no stranger to Kroger Field, playing, of course, with the Gators, now with the Cats after battling through multiple injuries, including ACL tears and season-ending shoulder surgery last year as far as this season.
7: I feel like the training staff has done an amazing job helping me, like, with the resources here around Lexington and then just, you know, doing everything I need to make sure I'm fully healthy on the field. So right now I feel 100%.
6: And the Bengals got a scare at practice yesterday. Star wide receiver Jamar Chase went down, apparently hyperextending his knee. Reports say he's okay, but the Bengals are keeping him out of this week's preseason game against Philadelphia as a precaution. They'll open the regular season September 13th against Tampa Bay. And the Reds' struggles continue. They fall out west to the San Francisco Giants last night, 3-1. Have a great Wednesday, Kentucky. I'm Scott Fitzgerald.
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0: All right, hour two, Studio 101 Live, our National Day calendar, our history entertainment coming up. Again, a couple of more interesting nuggets about the life of Dolly Parton, who passed away yesterday at the age of 80. We'll dive a little more into that. On this ride into work, in school, everybody's in session.
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0: earlier in the top of the news segment, I teased the forecast for Lori coming up. I said, it's going to be in the early 90s next week. What? Early? Lower 90s is what I obviously meant to say, but it was still funny because I was like, what is it going to be? Cloudy with a chance of...
1: What was it? Hope and grace?
0: I said Will and Grace, but I was trying to... And I'm, the Will Smith Fresh Pro. Cloudy with a chance of Fresh Prince? I mean, that's what I was going to say.
1: Fresh Prince? Sunny in Philadelphia tomorrow?
0: Yeah, it's good. So, my apologies. I meant to say early, lower 90s.
1: But now we're in the early 60s.
0: Are we in the early 60s? I think people probably knew what I meant. I don't know
1: we
0: that.
1: We would.
0: Sure, but, going to be in the early 90s.
1: Yeah, early 90s.
0: All right. Well, good morning to you, Lori Christowamy, the 719. Why are we celebrating on this August 26th? You got our National Day calendar handy?
2: It is National Dog Day.
0: National Dog Day.
2: Uh-huh. I don't know if that means eat a hot dog or take care of your dog.
0: Well.
1: I'd say Dog Day.
0: I'd say.
1: I guess we're in the dog days.
0: I bet you can celebrate however you. I thought Dog Days of Summer were way over in September.
1: You think they're over?
0: I think they're.
1: Oh, next month?
0: Yeah, I think they're in September.
1: Oh, okay.
2: Okay.
0: I don't know that, but.
1: Yeah.
2: It's National Cherry Popsicle Day. I don't think as many people eat popsicles anymore.
1: There's so many other things that are better.
2: Yeah.
1: The creamy stuff.
0: Did you ever like the, I don't even know what they were called now, the plastic, the popsicles frozen in the plastic?
2: No.
0: Did you, you know what I'm talking about?
1: I like the green ones.
0: What were they called? Oh, my gosh. Freezer pops?
2: Yeah.
0: Whatever.
1: Yeah.
0: I can't remember. There's a better name for them. But, yeah, I did like the, they would come in different colors that you probably wouldn't find in normal popsicles sometimes. The green is one.
1: That's my favorite.
2: I used to buy the fudgesicles by the box.
0: Oh, those from Schwann's?
2: Yeah, those are good.
0: Yeah. Fudgesicles.
1: Fudgesicles.
2: I don't even know if they even make them anymore.
0: You used to get pudding pops, too.
2: Yeah.
0: Jell-O pudding pops. All right.
2: It's National Spark the World Day. This day celebrates the individuals who go to the extra mile to uplift others to greatness, whether through mentorship, encouragement, or leading by example.
1: Okay.
2: It's also, this is a good day for everybody. Everybody can participate in this one. It's National Toilet Paper Day.
1: Really?
2: Yeah.
1: Okay. How many rolls you got now, Dwayne?
2: I just, have you looked?
1: I've seen the paper towels.
0: Can we trade some of them?
1: I figure you got a lot of toilet paper, too.
0: Can we trade toilet paper in for paper towels?
1: We can swap.
0: Can we swap them?
2: I aim to make two trips to Sam's once a year, or twice a year.
1: Come on, share them with us.
2: I'll load up. When I got to Janann's car, I wasn't sure I could get them all in there. I was going to leave some behind.
1: Oh, you got me a bag of toilet paper, too.
2: So. Oh, I did.
1: Yeah.
0: In a roundabout way, the paper towels about gave me a heart attack here over the weekend. It was it Friday? It was Friday afternoon.
1: Friday afternoon, what happened?
0: I'll tell you about that right after this phone call. Okay. Good morning, Studio 101.
3: The calendar said that Dog Days was from July the 3rd to August 11th, and it's over now.
1: It's over. Yeah. Okay.
0: I thought the Dog Days were in September with the...
3: That it started July the 3rd and ends August the 11th.
0: Oh, hey. Thank you.
1: Thank you.
0: Appreciate that for the...
1: Dog Days of Summer.
0: For the old almanac lookup. My goodness.
1: Okay.
0: Yeah.
1: They're over.
0: But, you know, there's the... All the little winners, right, that everybody talks about every year. I don't remember those, put them in order. But there's the summers, too.
1: Yeah.
0: At the end of the summers, you got the whatever summer and this summer and that summer.
1: Indian summer.
0: I don't know. All right. Back to the paper towel real quick. So, normally if I'm here and it's not normal business hours, I lock the door.
1: Okay.
0: Because if I'm... pulling wires and I'm crunched down under a desk or, you know, and that's usually what I'm doing if I'm here. I'm working on something like that. Something where if somebody says, hey!
1: You're not going to...
0: It would, you know, maybe...
1: Get jolted
0: or electrocuted or something. Yep. As a matter of fact, here comes the guy down the hallway who walked in on Friday.
1: There he is! Did you give him a scare?
0: He didn't give me a scare, but it had already happened, which is why I locked the door, because I told him when he came in, he like tried to pull on the door. Terry Smith just walked in from Caverna Family.
1: Hey, Terry.
2: Yeah, he's been living in the back room since then.
1: We've got you a one-room apartment here.
0: Friday afternoon, he like comes in, and I was in the lobby, and he like pulls on the door, and it's locked, and I looked at him like, I know he looked at me like, what, you don't? Think I'm going to hold you up or something? No. So I unlocked the door, and then I opened the door, and I tried to explain to him. Sometimes when we're here home, you know, alone, people approach him, and somebody had just done that. And I won't say who that was, but came in, somebody we knew. But I was in the back.
1: Yeah.
0: And I'd be dadgum. For those of you who don't know, haven't been here in our business, in our studio, Dwayne got away with, or got rid of paper towels, what, 2, 3, 5, 10 years ago? I don't know, however long it's been now. And he put in a hair, the one of those,
1: yeah, the hand dryer,
0: hand dryers, and it's not a cheap one.
1: No.
2: I
0: mean, it's high pay. Like,
2: you can dry your hair with it.
1: I bump my head on it many a time.
0: Dwayne looks for deals on a lot of items. He got a premium hand dryer.
1: Yep.
0: I mean, this thing is like, you've heard it on the air. You probably don't know it, folks, but we're in a studio. And so anyway, I'm in there and I'm doing something. I was under the desk looking for ball game equipment. And somebody came in and I guess used the bathroom while they were just waiting on somebody to pop in the lobby.
1: Yeah.
0: And what do I hear while I'm
1: all
0: under
1: that
0: desk? All of
1: a sudden it goes off.
0: I raised up and hit my head on that counter and I was like, see, because Dwayne, paper towels, hair, like that's what's gonna have a, you know, hit my head and pass out here and die.
1: Oh my goodness!
0: It would be because we don't have paper towels anymore. So long story to get to that, but
1: bless it.
0: The hair dryer scared me bad, or the hand dryer scared me badly.
1: Yeah, well, the hair dryer.
2: I've gotten down to get the trash before and raise up and hit my head on the head dryer.
1: I know it.
2: Or hand dryer and bust my noggin.
1: I've hit mine before,
2: and then it goes off blowing.
0: Yep. I love listening to Ken on Swap Shop. Of course, when we talk in the morning, we've got a little music behind us. When Ken's on Swap Shop, he's like looking through papers and
1: yeah. Mm-hmm.
0: And then all of a sudden, you'll hear that door crack, and I'll hear you talking on the phone.
2: Yep,
0: because we can hear you very loudly, by the way, on Swap Shop. And
2: well, I'll shut the door, then he opens it back.
0: Well, and then I'll hear while kids, I ain't got that Martin guitar. He's been trying to sell that Martin guitar for...
1: Oh, I didn't even know he was selling it.
0: Yeah. Well, it's not his. He's trying to sell it for
1: somebody. He's selling it. Okay.
0: But then you'll hear... just that thing crank up in the back. I'm like, yeah, somebody just flushed the toilet and washed their hands.
1: Yep, they did.
0: What a beautiful sound to hear on a public radio station.
1: What a beautiful
2: sound. I guess Lori's going home now.
1: I rarely use that hand dryer, let me tell you.
0: Time for Lori to check it out. All right, what else is on our calendar here?
2: All right, National Web Mistress Day.
0: Web Mistress.
1: Ooh, Dwayne.
2: Celebrating the indispensable women who design, develop, and maintain the digital world.
0: Oh, that kind of web mistress.
1: Yeah.
2: Yeah.
0: Okay.
1: Yeah.
0: She's going to believe that.
2: Yep.
1: It ain't Debbie.
2: Nope. National Equality Day is the final one here on the list for the National Day calendar. National Equality Day.
0: All right. 7/27. That's what we're celebrating on this Wednesday, August 26th. Terry Smith joined us. I assume you want to talk about tomorrow night?
4: I am.
0: All right.
4: I forgot to personally talk about tomorrow night.
0: All right.
2: Come on up to the mic here.
0: I was going to say, let's do that now. We can do that now. I was going to say, let's stay on time this morning. We're about 3 or 4 minutes ahead, so we got time here.
4: All right.
0: And I put this in our newscast today, so it's layered during all of our newscasts today. Caverna Family Resource Youth Services Center, Caverna Schools doing dangers of social media and online. Those dangers. We're going to have a whole presentation about it tomorrow night.
5: We are. Mike Lemon's going to join us from the CyberSafe Schools.
0: Mm-hmm.
5: He's a retired detective with Kentucky State Police, and this is what he does now. He consults and kind of gives tips and tricks to stay safe online. And
0: yeah,
5: the whole premise of the event is to keep kids safe. And definitely everybody that comes will leave with that knowledge. We also have some door prizes. We have some Cincinnati Reds tickets, thanks to you all.
0: Woohoo!
5: And it's a great meal. So, you know, it's a free event at the K-Varia Conference Center. And right now we have a few seats left. We are filling up.
0: Okay.
5: Which is great.
0: Yeah.
5: But we would love to fill it completely.
2: So is there a cost to it, any?
5: It is a completely free event. It's a free event, free meal, free presentation.
2: What time start?
5: At 5 o'clock.
2: 5 o'clock.
0: And how do we reserve one of these spots?
5: They can go on our Facebook page, the Caverna Family Resource Youth Service Center, or they can call our office at 270-773-4149, or they can just show up. But if you pre-register, you do get entered for the tickets.
0: Good deal. Good deal.
2: Terry, real quick.
0: Yeah.
2: What do you plan to accomplish out of having this seminar tomorrow night?
5: So our ultimate goal is to keep kids safe. So our ultimate goal is for parents, grandparents, anybody that attends the event to leave with strategies knowing how to limit social media, how to prevent events such as sextortion and all the unfortunate hot topics right now, how to, I guess, kind of look at social media as a whole and learn how to lock stuff down,
2: trying to keep our kids safe.
0: Yeah, and that's just, you know, and that's always been problematic, the technology barrier from one generation to the next. And it's not that you can't teach an old dog new tricks, but sometimes the old dogs just don't want to learn the new tricks. And that's part of it. It's like you have to work at being a parent. And part of that is learning what your kids are going through in their world and in their climate.
5: Absolutely. And, you know, with AI, everything is, it's a very scary world we're heading into.
0: Yeah.
5: So.
0: And again, the knowledge, you know, trust me, your kid's going to know how to circumvent things online more than you and I do. And and that's just the reality of that situation.
5: Right.
0: You know, I've used this example all the time. Grandma and grandpa never wanted to fix the flashing clock on the VCR. They'd always ask the grandkid to do it when they came over. Can you fix that clock? It's been flashing since the Tristy went off last week. Well, you know, you're like, Mama, you do this, you do this, you do this. And she's like, I don't care, just fix it.
6: Just do it.
0: Yeah. You know, but you can't have that approach when it comes to phones and tablets and stuff with kids. You better learn.
5: Because it is consistently evolving. I mean, you never know.
0: And there are people and organizations out there who will help you with that.
5: Absolutely.
0: By the way, too. And I'm sure that's part of the maybe some resources that will be shared.
5: It is. And everybody will leave with some resources and just a great presentation.
0: Yeah. Yeah. Well, good deal. Again, that phone number one more time.
5: 270-773-4149. Or they can follow us on Facebook page.
0: All right. Caverna Family Resource Youth Services Center. RISC. And go be a part of that tomorrow night at Cave Area Conference Center. Thank you, Terry.
5: All right, thank you all.
0: All right. 7:31, we'll take the break, come back, we'll get our entertainment history lesson. And again, Dolly and Eminem, what? And Hurricane Dolly. We've never had a Hurricane Dolly.
1: Oh, well, I guess there should be one.
0: But in an odd sense of timing, the next storm will be named.
1: Dolly, really?
0: So we'll talk about that, and it could be happening very soon. So we'll get into that in just a moment.
2: Going back to Porter after that one.
0: Hurricane Porter. That's D, L, M, N, O. I got to go through the alphabet. It'll be a while down the road before we get to Porter. All right. Good morning to you.

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5: I like mayonnaise to the degree that it had to come into a New Year's resolution. It was a New Year's resolution that I could not order extra mayonnaise on my sandwiches. I could order mayonnaise, but I couldn't use the word extra. And I found out very quickly I wasn't getting enough mayonnaise. But I didn't want to break my resolution, so here's how I would order lunch. I would like a turkey sandwich with Swiss cheese, lettuce, and mayonnaise. You hear what I'm saying here? I want mayonnaise. Capital M-A-Y. And the rest of the letters that are necessary for mayonnaise.
0: Studio 101. Laugh it off. Laughs on Break.
6: 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Today, mostly sunny with a high of 87. And for the overnight, a 20% chance of showers and thunderstorms. And that's toward morning with a low around 67. Thursday night, we'll see a 40% chance of showers and thunderstorms and a high near 88. And then for, a low around 64. Let me get that right.
7: Early Fridays?
6: Early Fridays. Okay. All right, Friday, sunny with a high near 87, and then right now we have clear skies, and we're at 63 degrees.
7: And see, and I messed up the joke even. I was going to say early 90s again. Early Fridays?
6: Early 60s.
7: I have no where that came from. All right, 737. Where are we at? We're at entertainment history. What do we got here?
8: Oh, big history today. 1967, Bobby Gentry's Ode to Billy Joe hit number one in the United States for the first of 4 weeks in a row. The song looks at how quickly we move on to the next thing as Billy Joe's demise quickly became old news.

0: right.
1: Papa said to
0: me. All right. The very next year, 1968, I wonder if they're kin to each other, Jenny C. Rowley came up with the Harper Valley PTA, and it was certified gold.
2: Yep.
3: They got the same general feel to them.
0: They do. Mm-hmm.

0: I always was told if you got a whipping at school, you got a whipping when you got home.
1: Yeah.
0: I wonder if the kids thought that about the parents. Mama, you get in trouble again down at the PTA meeting. We're going to have it out when you get home.
1: That's right.
0: I knew some kids back in the day that were embarrassed by their parents.
2: Oh, yeah. You see a few of those, yeah.
0: And, like, the kids were, I mean, I can think back, I guess, at that time, I wasn't mature enough to understand it, but, you know, I can look back and go, man, the kids were pretty wise. I guess, you know, their parents were sometimes very vocal at sporting events. They would, you know, make scenes at PTA, at parent-teacher conferences. You know, they would always be very aggressive toward teachers, and they would, I remember that.
2: Yep. Sometimes break out into fights.
3: Uh-huh.
0: Yeah, the kids having to hold the parents back. That just seems wrong.
3: Yeah.
0: All right.
3: Well, Bobby Gentry is from Chickasaw County, Mississippi.
2: I thought you were going to say Chicken Bristle.
0: Chickasaw.
3: Jenny C. Rowley is from Anson, Texas.
0: Okay. Chickasaw. I guess they probably say it like that. They don't probably Chickasaw.
2: Chickasaw.
0: We're from Chickasaw.
3: Chickasaw.
0: Mm-hmm. All right.
3: All right, 1972, Looking Glass, Brandy, You're a Fine Girl, hit number one, where it stayed for 1 week.

0: that the equivalent of a cat call? Brandy, you a fine girl.
1: Yeah. Be my wife.
0: Can't be doing that.
1: I love that guy's voice, though.
0: Do you?
1: All right. Good job.
0: All right.
2: All right, well, it was a big one in 1978. Frankie Valli's Grease, the title track to the blockbuster film, hit number one in America.
1: It's back in Wilmer's day.
0: Was it?
1: Oh, yeah. She had the album and all that stuff.
2: Well, it's still my day, too.
1: Was it?
2: Oh, yeah.

0: All right, and then we go to 2004. Gloria singer Laura Branigan died from a cerebral aneurysm in East New York at the age of 52.
1: I gotta be honest.
2: You like this one?
1: Mm-mm.
2: Come on, be honest.
1: Mm-mm. This kid had one of those Fisher-Price record players. You remember those?
2: Yes.
1: Kids would have those?
2: Mm-hmm.
1: Well, my cousin Leanne would go hang out a lot of times. She would come down from, she lived in Louisville. She'd come down to country on the weekend, spend time with her grandparents, and yeah, we'd go hang out, play, whatever.
2: All right.
1: She had a record player. Had the little, what were the little ones? The little records. Were those? The
2: 45s.
1: 45s?
0: Yep.
1: She had this song on there.
2: Aww.
1: On one of those. It's like, I hate this song. Why do we got to listen to this record?
2: Because I like it.
0: Because you only have three others to listen to.
1: My goodness.
2: Yeah, you couldn't buy a bunch of them, you know.
0: No.
1: Let's listen to your New Kids on the Block record. It's way better than this.
2: Were they on record?
1: They were.
2: Really? Okay.
1: 89, 90, yeah.
2: All right,
1: what else you got?
0: All right, final note was 2023. Oliver Anthony became the first artist with no chart history to debut at number one in America with Rich Men North of Richmond, recorded outdoors in one take with his dogs nearby.
1: Yeah.
0: Shoots to the top.
1: Yeah. I've been

0: I drowned.
1: I guess we could get to that, Larry.
0: That's my favorite part.
1: You know, I don't know. And he, if you read a lot about him at that time, what year was this? Yeah, it's been since the pandemic, I was going to say. He just like, and this song just like blew him up. And there were two or three other songs he had recorded like this. Any others that I don't remember got on the radio. But, and he started booking all these, and he was kind of a rebel, go-it-alone guy. Didn't want a talent agency, didn't want to hire.
0: Nope.
1: Didn't want to have any middle people. And he got took to the cleaners.
0: He did.
1: By some concert venues. He signed some contracts that he had to obligate legally.
0: Yeah.
1: And, of course, he blew up again. He was very popular. People drew to him. And as quickly as he came along, like from popularity standpoint, I'm not saying he's, I mean, he's probably still doing his music and all that. I haven't followed up with him. But as quickly as he came along, he'd gone.
2: One hit wonder.
1: But, man, he touched some touched some people along the way. Let me tell you.
0: He did. Out there in the woods with his dogs. Maybe I should try that. Go out there somewhere with my dogs.
1: Lars Facebook streams.
0: Fighting fleas.
1: Lar on TikTok. I'm not a TikToker, but we got to get you on TikTok so you can make some money.
0: Okay. All right. I'll do a parody of something. Now, Mr. Chicago has a parody that he has wrote that's about me.
1: Oh, about you?
0: Yes.
1: What's it based on?
0: Well, it's based on Living on Tulsa Time.
1: Living on Tulsa, that song.
2: But, Living on Lori's Time.
0: Yep, that's the name of it. Living on Lori's Time.
1: Living on Lori's Time.
0: Or Living on Lori Time.
1: Well, what's the premise of a Lori Time? I mean, you don't have to reveal the lyrics, but I mean, what's the premise? Is it
0: about being late or taking time?
1: I was going to say, is it inconsistent time?
0: You well, never know.
1: Well, Chicago brother, I don't know you that well, sir, but I got to tell you, that ain't that uncommon. So
0: living on Lori time.
1: I think Brad Paisley even has a song about that, doesn't he?
0: Yeah, waiting on a woman. I tell him that.
1: Waiting on a woman.
0: So you're still waiting, ain't you?
1: Waiting on a woman. Oh, my. All in good fun, my dear.
0: Oh, it is.
1: All right, local birthdays on this 26th day. Ashley Harper, happy birthday. Brianna Hinkle, Barry Sanders, Lori Brandstetter, James Alexander, Israel Windry, and Edwina Jaggers. Happy birthday to all you folks today. We got plenty of room for more birthdays and anniversaries at 270-786-4400. Throw them on us, all right? All right, so I said I was going to get into some unique stuff that I had kind of pulled up about Dolly yesterday, and I found this one interesting in the fact that Dolly had just passed away, and this was based on last night's. I haven't looked at the Hurricane Center forecast for this morning from the National Hurricane Center, so this is from yesterday still. There's a high chance that Invest 96L becomes named Storm Dolly as it moves westward across the Atlantic throughout this week. It would become the first hurricane of the season.
0: Okay.
1: We've already had three named storms that didn't do anything, an A, B, and a C. For those of you who don't know, Atlantic hurricanes are named in order of the alphabet. There's an A, B, the C, the D, the E. It goes all the way through. And they picked these names, they picked them out about 6 years ago.
0: Oh, okay.
1: So it's not just arbitrarily they pull a name, this is D, what are we going to call it? No, they've got the list of names for this year and the next several years already predetermined.
0: And this one was as well.
1: And Dolly died yesterday, and it's very likely we will see Hurricane Dolly here in the next couple of days. Now, current models have it going through Cuba and into perhaps even into the Gulf. And if it were to do that, who knows? That's way far out to. But
0: so Cuba's down below Texas.
1: Cuba's down below Florida.
0: Oh, down below Florida. Yeah. Okay.
2: Come on, Lori.
0: Well, he said something about the Gulf, and I was thinking about Texas.
2: Mexico,
0: I don't know.
2: But I'm saying Texas.
1: if it passes through Cuba and splits between there and Florida, it would get out into the Gulf, and then it will eventually turn north, but Gulf storms usually make landfall either on the Mexico side or turn up north and come into the southern half of the U.S. So,
0: okay.
1: Obviously we don't want a storm.
0: No.
1: But the timing of this, very ironic that it would be named Dolly. Heading toward the Leeward Islands. So we're going to see if that pans out. Right now, A couple of the models also showing it maybe going through Bermuda and turning north before it ever gets to America's mainland. So that would be ideal for this particular storm. But we'll see if it develops further. Invest 96L, as of last night, was expected to become named Storm Dolly here within the next day or two. We'll see how that works out. Ironic. Dolly Parton and Eminem.
2: I could kind of see that would mesh together.
1: You know, she's been able to bridge a lot of gaps.
0: Yes, she has.
1: Part of her magic, I think.
2: That would be a big gap.
1: Well, I mean,
0: it's like Snoop Dogg, and you know.
1: But along the, you know, the entourage of just, you know, family wishes and memories and all of that from celebrities. Many, of course, obviously the country music singers of the world have all posted their tributes and thoughts and experiences and special stories about Dolly. Here's one from Eminem. Do you know his name?
0: Oh, my goodness. It ain't Slim Shady, is it?
1: No.
0: No.
1: That was a Marshall.
0: His name is Marshall?
1: I did not know that. I knew that, but I didn't know that. So
0: Eminem, I couldn't have told you that.
2: Does that stand for his initials?
1: I guess. I don't know. But Eminem, Marshall, wrote this. This was back a while ago. That Dolly wrote to him. I'm sorry, Dolly wrote to him. Marshall Mathers, yes, thank you. Dolly wrote to him when he was inducted into the Rock and Roll Hall of Fame. This was interesting.
0: Okay.
1: This is Dolly writing to Eminem. Congratulations on your induction in the Rock and Roll Hall of Fame. Your performance was amazing.
0: Okay.
1: Dolly told Eminem his performance was amazing, and everybody said so. Even though I don't know a lot about rap music, I've come to know that you are the very best at it.
0: Really? Okay. Hmm.
1: Aside from that, I hope what I have to say will not seem weird or strange to you, but I have always felt some unexplained connection to you, like I know you somehow.
0: Wow.
1: This is Dolly writing to Eminem.
0: Eminem.
1: I had hoped to meet you at the show, but you know how nuts things are in our business. I hate that I missed the chance, but maybe someday we'll meet. There we go. There's a graphic over this, so I'm trying to decipher it. In the meantime, keep doing what you're doing because you do it so well, and no matter how complex your world may be, just know you are very special, and you touch people in ways that you don't even know. With love and respect, Dolly Parton.
0: Oh. Look at Dolly. Eminem
1: fan. I feel some unexplained connection, like I know you somehow.
0: Mm-hmm.
1: I don't know what prompted her to write that, but again, and I looked hard because when I first saw this, it was shared by somebody.
0: Yeah.
1: And I thought, all right, this is another one of those.
0: They're checking
1: people
0: out.
1: People are making it, but I've seen this now in legitimate places where it's popped up, and when you go back, you can find it actually from that time when his induction happened at the Rock and Roll Hall of Fame. But he himself, Marshall Mathers, Eminem, had... Whoa!
0: Don't fall,
1: my
0: Chris.
1: My chair just broke.
0: New chair, Dwayne.
2: It looked like he was going to sit him out the front door.
1: Slide out. But he himself had pulled this and reshared that post that he had shared long ago. He made a post of this. Of course, obviously, it's gotten traction with her death. But special lady. She, again, didn't... I've heard her talk many times about... I Will Always Love You. And when, you know, she recorded that song, obviously, it was a huge hit for her. And, you know, it was, I think later she actually confirmed that it was penned about Porter Wagner. She didn't, I don't think, at first, if I'm reading the history here correctly, thinking back. She didn't talk about it for years, but eventually did. And we still don't know what really happened there. That's still, you know, a lot of head scratching as to why they were so successful. She obviously wanted to get out on her own.
2: And she just exploded when she left Porter.
1: Yeah, well, she had other opportunities and avenues through acting. I mean, things that if she had stayed with him in an act since, she would have never gotten to explore.
0: Right.
1: Other types of... I mean, Dolly had huge pop success.
0: Yeah.
1: And we talk about the bro country stuff today. Folks, Dolly crossed as far over the line as you go as far as, you know, getting away from country music. Is, you know, she did a lot of unique things, had pop success and all of that. So anyway.
2: But nothing against Porter. When they were together, they were the best. They were the one of the best duos in country music.
1: And it broke people's heart when they split up.
2: Oh, yeah.
1: I mean, there were people, you know, that just it broke their heart, you know, from an entertainment standpoint.
0: She sung with Keeney. She sung with Billy Ray Cyrus.
1: Mm-hmm. Yeah.
0: So she had some different ventures out there.
1: I have not seen Billy Ray. That's a strange reaction. I've not seen her, him or Billy Ray or Miley. And they probably did, but I just haven't seen it. Of course, she's Miley's godmother.
0: Yeah.
1: So, you know, very interesting. Uh-huh. But people, when Whitney Houston, back to Whitney Houston, when she recorded that, again, it was about Porter, and Whitney took it in the early 90s, 92, I believe it was, for the Bodyguard soundtrack, became the biggest selling soundtrack of all time, the Bodyguard soundtrack. It may have been surpassed since then, but at that time, there had never been a movie soundtrack album sell as many records as that did. It had that on it, I'm Every Woman. Whitney had several remakes in there of different songs and stuff. It was a huge album. I have a copy myself, mm-hmm. bought it back in the day. And Dolly, years later, would be asked, you know, do you feel like Whitney did the song justice? She never really commented on Whitney's, I never heard, out of my own ears, from her mouth. Never really heard her say anything negative about the song, but she really never said anything positive about the song either. She always left it open for interpretation, and she, again, another one of those things she would kind of deflect when she would be asked about it. She was like, you know, I sang it, and it had a special meaning to me, and she sang it, and it's had a wonderful special meaning to so many millions of people that I would have never been able to expose to my type of music.
0: Yeah.
1: That's mm-hmm. the approach she took in answering that question.
0: That's mm-hmm. right.
1: You know, she didn't...
0: She
1: know.
0: Made money.
1: And that's what she... And she would always kind of close out that kind of... She would always want to move on by saying, I get that check every month. I love it.
0: I love it. Yeah.
1: You know.
2: She took the road less traveled.
1: Well, again, and you know, the path of least resistance sometimes, too, works out. But what I was going to say about that is, you know, there have been so many stories that kind of come out of the woodwork. I've heard where, and I don't know if any of it's true, but I haven't been able to resource any of it truthfully where I could feel like it was comfortable, real information. You know, I've seen a lot of things where she supposedly did this with, she never spent I saw somebody say she never spent a dollar of any money that she made from that song that Whitney recorded. She always put those royalty checks into a trust fund for this or that, or I'm sure she did do some good works with it. I'm not saying mm-hmm. she didn't, but like, I think people have stretched that truth into something they wanted it to say beyond what maybe Dolly did. I don't know.
0: Yeah.
1: But an example of how people have kind of taken and ran with things that they've heard. But she certainly, again, was always complimentary. I thought those things were pretty neat. And, of course, all the interviews that you've seen over the years. There was one of the late night talkers, by the way, who tried to get her to talk about plastic surgery.
0: Yeah.
1: And she shut
0: that one down
1: pretty quickly.
0: Yeah.
1: And she didn't do it meanly. But she had a way of letting you know where your line was. And I'm sure, you know, beforehand her people told their people, hey, don't go here, don't go there. And that's pretty common for interviews. All right. And one more thing here. Said I was going to talk about some local ties. With the announcement of the death of entertainer Dolly Parton, she performed at Adair County Fair, September of 1971, with Porter Wagoner. Got an article here, the bill from the show. Advertisement from Green River Sprite, September 11th, 1971, just prior to the show. An article from the Columbia Statesman after the show talks about all the people that showed up. I think there was about 5,000. At the show that came to see her in Adair County, her and Porter, 1971. The show was a benefit for the Adair County Rescue Squad after a devastating 1971 tornado that ripped through that area and claimed several lives. And I've never heard about that. I don't remember that storm being named. Of course, I'm not from there, but...
2: 71 would have been the same. You did say 71.
1: Yeah, I don't know if that was that's the Brandenburg. Is that all the...
2: That's the same storm that hit Canmore, mm-hmm. that up toward where I live, down Davis Bend. Mm-hmm. That's the same storm.
1: Yeah, and I don't know what year the Brandenburg tornadoes were, too, but it was in the early 70s.
2: It was.
1: 71, 2, 3, somewhere in there. If it was the same year, maybe the same period, I don't know.
2: I was thinking it was 73 or 74, actually.
1: But anyway, that was really neat. There are some pictures here and stuff. And you'll find it on the Adair County Historical Society's... Adair County, Kentucky History and Society. That's their Facebook page. So they shared that yesterday. And then I saw some folks in Glasgow, apparently before that show or either after the show, one of the two, they made a stop in Glasgow and ate at a restaurant there. And I've got to find this.
2: Is it Hudson's or?
1: Yeah, I can think I can find this real quick. Her and Porter stopped there and ate before... Here we go. Passed through Glasgow, they were grabbing a bite at Holmes Restaurant.
2: Oh, Holmes.
1: On the building that is just a few steps away from this place that posted on the square in Glasgow. So it was on the square, and Porter's got his hair all flicked back, and he's got his sunglasses on, looking all cool.
0: Oh, look at him.
1: And Dolly's over there actually eating.
0: She's hungry.
1: She's hungry.
2: Looks like Porter may be giving an autograph to a little
1: boy.
2: Yeah,
1: and there's a little boy there who's apparently approaching him. But even there eating, he's got his white jacket on and it's buttoned up. He looks the part. He ain't going to slack off to do that. But here's Dolly over in the corner.
0: Look at her eating.
2: She's eating. He's got his sunglasses on being disguised.
1: She looks like she's just kind of like...
0: Y'all do all that.
1: Yeah, y'all do all that.
2: She looks like Lori right there. I mean, she's digging in.
0: Yeah, she quit eating at some point in her life.
1: One of my favorite lines, and we'll get off this because it's 8 o'clock. One of my favorite lines that I've seen that she said, she said it time and time again. She says, it takes a lot of money to look this cheap.
0: Yep.
1: Yeah. Referring to herself. She said that time and time and time again over the years when people would ask.
2: A couple of times, I don't think he ever got it, but he was going to do an interview with Dolly.
1: Yeah. Because
2: he told me that he was getting it scheduled. And
1: that'd be hard to do.
2: Yeah.
1: But either way, I mean, people pull at her, and even though she hadn't had music for a long, long time.
2: Ken's got more contacts than I do.
1: Sure.
2: Way more.
1: But just time. I mean, you know, it'd be very difficult to get. She and Kenny Rogers, I thought, fitting tribute to... If you remember the song they had, it wasn't a huge hit, but Old Friends.
0: Yes.
1: Back,
0: Can't Make Old Friends.
1: 15 years ago or so. The song with Brad Paisley that she may have been her last charted single that was credited to her was When I Get Where I'm Going.
2: Yeah.
1: Her and Brad Paisley. Fitting songs for the woman.
0: Oh, yes.
1: All right, 8 o'clock. Swap Shop's coming up next. Everybody have a great Thursday. Tomorrow.
0: Tomorrow.
1: Have a great
0: Today's hump day.
1: Have a great Wednesday today from WLOC.
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9: News. I'm CJ Pop. A change in direction from President Trump in dealing with the Islamic Republic.
10: The Treasury Department is taking over the Iran war from the Pentagon. Secretary of State Marco Rubio is apparently telling American allies in the Gulf and in the Middle East that there aren't going to be any more big military strikes against the Iranians anytime soon as the focus shifts to economic pressure. That is according to Axios.
9: Fox's Peter Ducey at the White House. The Commander-in-Chief celebrating the American legend Dolly Parton.
11: President Trump says he will be lowering the flags to half staff for 1 week in her honor, saying there has never been anyone like her and never will.
9: Fox's Madeline Rivera. Parton died at the age of 80. Her family said after a short battle with cancer. Interim South Carolina Senator Darlene Graham defeats Congressman Ralph Norman in the special runoff election for Senate. 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

0: 26th. And from the Studio 101 News Desk, I'm Chris Jesse. Resurfacing on county-maintained roads continues this week. Contract crews from Scotty's will be using the full width of the roadway while paving operations are underway. County officials ask citizens to please detour when possible and give paving crews space they need to safely complete work. Motorists should slow down, pay close attention to work zone signs, and watch for workers and equipment. Crews will be on Logston Valley Road the remainder of this week before moving to Flat Rock Road on Monday, followed by Cave Hill Road and Hammondsville Schoolhouse Road later in the week. There is home cooling assistance available for families in need. The Low Income Home Energy Assistance Summer Subsidy Program runs through September 11th. Households with income up to 150% of the federal poverty guideline may qualify for an electric benefit paid directly to a recipient's utility company. Assistance received during previous LIHEAP components does not affect a household's eligibility. For more information or to apply, contact Community Action in Munfordville at 270-524-0224 or Community Action in Barron County at 270-651-8171. Caverna Family Resource and Youth Services Center and Caverna Independent Schools invite the community to attend an informative program entitled The Dangers of Social Media from 5 to 7 p.m. Thursday at Cave Area Conference Center. 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You don't have to be in the Caverna school system to attend. Everyone is welcome. And for more information, you can call the Caverna Family Resource and Youth Services Center office at 270-773-4149. The Reds have now dropped three in a row. They lost to San Francisco 3-1 on Tuesday night. It's daytime baseball this afternoon, and coverage begins at 2:15, the first pitch at 2:45, as the Reds wrap up their series in San Francisco here on WLOC Sports. Warm-up on the way for the weekend, back into the 90s by early next week. Details are coming up in just a couple of minutes.
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1: All right, sunny today, a little warmer, 87 for the high. Then there is a slight chance of a shower or thunderstorm overnight, specifically toward morning. We'll see an overnight low of around 67. On Thursday, a 40% chance of showers and thunderstorms with a high of 88 tomorrow. Then a 30% chance of showers and thunderstorms tomorrow night with a low of 64. Sunny on Friday, a high of 87. Sunny on Saturday, a high of 88. Mostly sunny, 91 on Sunday. 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
2: 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Sampson Community Hospital. She was a member of the Basil Chapel United Baptist Church. Survivors include her husband of 39 years, Dwayne Hatcher, sons Jonathan Doyle of Lexington, Scott Doyle of Lawrenceburg, and Lee Doyle of Crestwood. Also one brother, Gary Smith. Funeral services for Patricia Ann Smith Pat Hatcher will be held at 11 a.m. Thursday at the Patton Funeral Home, Cave City Chapel. Burial to follow in the Cave City Cemetery. Visitation today from 2 until 7 p.m. and then after 9 a.m. on Thursday at the Patton Funeral Home, Cave City Chapel. 90-year-old Charlie Earl Reed of Glasgow passed away Sunday at NHC Healthcare. He was a member of the Bear Wallow Baptist Church. Survivors include two sons, Terry Reed of Glasgow and Charles Reed of Bowling Green, seven grandchildren and several great-grandchildren. Funeral services for Charlie Earl Reed will be held at 1 p.m. Thursday at Bear Wallow Baptist Church. Burial to follow in the church cemetery. Visitation beginning after 11 a.m. on Thursday at Bear Wallow Baptist Church. Arrangements under the direction of the Brooks Funeral Home. 65-year-old Susan Lee Paxton of Greensburg passed away Monday at her home. Survivors include her spouse, Deborah Paxton of Greensburg. The family of Susan Lee Paxton chose cremation. A graveside service will be held at a later date. Arrangements under the direction of the Coward and Parrot Funeral Home.
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2: 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All right, and good morning, Lori. 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
7: 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And you go back as many times as you want to. Ice cream is also included in that. Well, today is Wednesday, so that means you're going to get a free drink when you purchase the buffet. 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
2: 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I think the phone is ringing. So let's go to the phone line here. And good morning. 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
2: And another one of our sponsors this morning, and they've got a big sale going on right now. And you can load up just in time for hunting. Of course, that hunting season is quickly approaching, and we're talking about Trophy Ridge Trading Post. Right there at the depot in Mumfordville and also in Cub Run. 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They have the ladder stands in stock, and they also do custom food plotting. So if you're a sportsman, keep in mind Trophy Ridge Trading Post in Cub Run and at the depot in Mumfordville. 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Remember, if you're a sportsman, they've got the guns, the fishing equipment, archery, and so much more, hunting blinds, and of course they do custom food plots. The dart and bows are in stock, and they've got a wide selection about everything you will need if you're a sportsman. So come on in and shop right there with Seth Yoder and the folks. And again, that is Trophy Ridge Trading Post in Cub Run and also right there at the depot in Mumfordville. 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
7: And we do have our next sponsor on the line, and that's Kathy out at Denison's Roadside Market. Good morning.
9: Good morning, Lori. How are you all today?
7: Well, we're doing pretty good.
2: Doing good.
9: Good, good. They've just brought in some Milky Way sweet corn this morning. For anybody that's familiar with that variety, it's awesome. It's a white corn. It's kind of like the Incredible, the yellow version. This is like a sister to it, but it's called Milky Way, and it's amazing.
7: That's good.
9: They also have the ultraviolet corn, which is purple. It's purple. It kind of looks like Indian corn. But it's sweet corn, and it is amazing. I cooked some over the weekend, and it was just really odd to see it, you know, look like Indian corn in your kettle, but it was actually really, really good and sweet. So we have that this morning, too, as well. So we've got in all type of different kind of tomatoes. We have all the heirlooms. We have the greens, the reds. We have the little ones. We have a new variety called Queen Bee. It's a pink cherry tomato. It's a little bit larger than regular tomatoes, but it's very, very good. So if you like the heirlooms, it's got more of that flavor to that tomato, but they're really good. We also have cucumber slicers, squash, zucchini, pickling cucumbers, green beans, new potatoes, cabbage, peppers. We got some new peppers yesterday, and they're hotter than the rest of them, and they are the Carolina Reapers. So if anybody's wanting that, that's about the hottest pepper that I know of around. So we have the Carolina Reapers, the habaneros, we have the ghost peppers, we have the bullhorns, jalapenos, serranos, cayennes, and banana peppers. And then we also have the green and red peppers, candy onions still, we have the sugar cube melons, we have the homegrown watermelons, which we have the yellow, orange, and red, and we've got those, and then we've got just a lot of other things going on. We've got the, of course, we have the wonderful spring mix lettuces. They're from Fountain Run. So if you're worried about the lettuce that you consume, these are local. They're safe, and they're really, really, really good. So we have that, and then we also carry Legacy Dairy Milk. We have Penn's Hams. We have our own ground beef and steaks and roast. And we have the handmade bowls from Tom Blumenberg, which he does an excellent job. We also have the homemade soaps from L&P Farms and Chestnut Cove. And then we have the herbal teas and so much more. So if you haven't checked out this back room, you need to, because we've got the magnesium sprays, and we've got the bug sprays, and a lot of the old medicinal type things for, you know, for your head, for your all these salves. It's made out of the old-fashioned stuff, like the goldenrod salve, and we've got the herbal thieves blend, and the chickweed salve, and cooling menthol salve, and the muscle, it's a balm. And then we have all different kinds of these beautiful soaps. And then we have the car fragrances, too, the car diffusers. We've got candles. We've just got a lot of perfumes and lip glosses and bubble baths, and we've just got a little bit of everything. The old, the guys with the shaving mugs, the old-fashioned mug and soap in a little mug that my dad used to shave with, we even have those.
2: Oh, yeah.
7: I remember them.
9: Yeah, yeah, I remember when Dad used to have them all the time. But
2: that'd be a nice Christmas gift.
7: Yeah.
9: Stuff, yeah. And then we have those, everybody's been collecting those hens on the nest. Well, we've got several different sizes and stuff in here to choose from. And we all have handmade things, handmade dishcloths and change purses and pot holders and cup towels. You know, we've just got so much back here in this back room. You can come back here and look, and then come back the next day and see something that you didn't see the day before. So we've got a lot of stuff back here, and we'll have a lot more coming in due to the season changing. We'll start having a lot of the fall stuff coming in soon. So come out and check us out. We're open Monday through Saturday. And don't forget, we have fresh breads. We have salsa and homemade tomato juice. And we have fresh breads, fresh fried pies, fresh fudge that we have from the local sweet shop, which won first place at the Kentucky Living category at the fair. So
7: that's awesome.
9: We've got a lot of stuff. Come check us out. We're open Monday through Saturday from 8 to 5, closed on Sundays. We're a Kentucky Proud Market. 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
2: Thank you, Kathy.
7: Thank you.
9: Thank you all. Have a great day.
2: You too.
9: All right. Bye-bye.
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7: 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Once again, we've got lines open for about 10 more minutes. 270-786-4400. Maybe there's a birthday or anniversary you want to call in for today. We'll be glad to add that to our list this morning. A Walk Through Time is located Interstate Plaza in Mumfordville, and that's Emery Riley. He'll be with us probably tomorrow, showcasing maybe some items that's been coming into A Walk Through Time. Now, they have all kinds of collectibles inside the shop, and you'll find beautiful antiques. Everything you're looking for, whether it's for men, women, children of all ages, you'll see stuff that takes you back in time. 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
2: All right. Thank you, Lori. You're moving along this morning here on Swap Shop, 9 minutes in front of 9 o'clock. And another one of our sponsors is Kerr's Florist, and they are already ready for the fall with all your decorations and your wreaths. Of course, they even got the pumpkin decorations as well. And they even already have Christmas decorations, the trees and all the things that are beginning to look like Christmas. Right there in the front showroom, they got a large warehouse in the back, completely fully stocked as well. 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
7: 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Maybe get out just a little bit early on your swap shop, and we'll be back with you, of course, this afternoon with Ken Scott. 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Today is the 26th day of August. Want to say happy birthday to my niece, Miss Ashley Harper. Happy birthday going out to Ashley. Also, Brianna Hinkle celebrates today, along with Barry Sanders and Lori Brandstetter. Happy birthday, James Alexander, Israel Wendry, and Edwina Jaggers. Happy birthday to Edwina. And stay with us. We'll have Celebration to the King coming up next with gospel music, and that's going to be throughout the morning hours, along with gospel programming all the way through 12 noon. 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
17: Good morning.

your heart and fill your soul. You'll hear traditional hymns, familiar gospel hits, and current gospel releases. It's our desire that you are truly blessed by these artists and songs. Celebration to the King.

just started for Celebration to the King. That's Noel Lawson and Quicksilver. Light on my feet, ready to fly. It's 9:01, and we'll have gospel music all the way through 12 noon, and also extra programming, too. Don't forget it, 10:30, Pleasant Valley Baptist Church. And then I'm Alive with Brother Philip Trent at 11:30 this morning until 12 noon. We do want to say thank you going out to our sponsors. 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Right now, we'll slow down just a little bit with the Rollins, and Did I Mention?

precious he is. That's the Rollins. And did I mention it's 9:05? Glad you're with us this morning. Hope you're looking forward to a good day. It's going to be sunshine all the way, maybe high about 86, 87. Climb it up a little bit for the next several days. We'll see some of those 90s, low 90s next week, it looks like. So heat is definitely not gone yet. But we want to say thank you to our sponsors. 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

And that is the Crab Family with Stones. It is 9:14. You're listening to Celebration to the King on Studio 101. WLOC. 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

that is followers of the way. It's called Another Soldier Down. It's 9:22, and you're listening to Celebration to the King. Hope you're doing well on this Wednesday, the 26th day of August, and good to be with you this morning. We'd like to say thank you going out to Parkland Drugs of Cave City, offering quality care and hometown service. We appreciate Parkland Drugs for being one of our sponsors of Celebration to the King. Right now, the Lindsays, Until the End.

That's the Lindsays, and even till the end, it's 9:27, and you're listening to Celebration to the King. Glad you're joining us, and just a little bit, we'll be taking a look at your community calendar. 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

That's Heaven's Mountain Band, and it's In the Blood at 9:36 on Celebration to the King. And certainly glad you've joined us, whether you're in the hospital or maybe not feeling too well or having to stay indoors. Want to send these songs out to you all. And also good morning to those out at our nursing homes in the area. 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And in memory of Dolly Parton, who passed away yesterday at the age of 80, I want to play you this one, Silver and Gold.

Dolly Parton, who passed away yesterday at the age of 80. It's called Silver and Gold. It's 9:40 on this Wednesday morning. Glad to be with you on the sunny day. It's going to be very nice today, maybe warming up a little bit more, but let's enjoy it. I want to say thank you going out to another one of our sponsors. That's Wynn Funeral Home. Wynn Funeral Home, located 31W Horse Cave, and they're dedicated to caring for your family during a difficult time. We appreciate Wynn Funeral Home for being one of our sponsors. We'll play this one by the Hensons, That I Could Still Go Free.

0: That is the Hensons on WLLC Celebration to the King, and let's take a look at community calendar and let you know what is happening. The Caverna Family Resource and Youth Services Center and Caverna Independent Schools invite you to attend the Dangers of Social Media. 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Tickets are now on sale for Rock for Steve, a benefit in support of Steve Jules Sr. and his battle against cancer. The event is going to be held at Cave Area Conference Center with a free car show and live auction. That's this Saturday at 10 a.m., and there will be food trucks available throughout the day. The benefit concert will begin at 5 p.m. with $25 admission, featuring multiple South Central Kentucky artists, including Steve's bandmates in Nightfall, and headlined with a very special acoustic performance by Blackstone Cherry. All the proceeds will go toward medical expenses and cost of living. Tickets may be purchased online. Homecoming services will be held at Glory Land Gospel Church. That's at 1761 Commerce Drive in Scottsville, and that'll be on Sunday at 10:30. Brother Alva Robinson will be preaching, and the Turner family from Bowling Green will sing. Lunch will be served after the morning service with no evening service. The pastor is Chris Calvert. Brother Jimmy Wilson and his Shepherd House Church will be at Lighthouse Church on Tuesday night at 6 p.m. Sister Cookie Morgan will be bringing the word. The church is located at 680 Old Glasgow Road. That's Highway 1846. The pastor is Brother Bobby Neal. That's been a look at your community calendar on Celebration to the King, Studio 101 WLOC. 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We'll take a break and we'll be right back after these messages. It is 9:48.
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That's the Eshes on WLOC Celebration to the King. Thanks for loving me. I do want to remind you also, coming out, come out and squeeze the day. That's going to be this Saturday with Elena Barker. It's to help to benefit Toys for Tots of Southern Kentucky, the motorcycle ride and lemonade stand sale event. Of course, that will be Saturday, and it will start on Maple Avenue Park and Horse Cave. Registration for the ride begins at 8 o'clock, kickstands up at 10. The cost is $20 per bike plus a new unwrapped toy. Elena is going to be selling her lemonade there. And there will be food trucks and music through lunchtime. Also, there will be door prizes. Bike awards will be given away. And you don't have to ride to attend. So come on out and be a part of it. Get some lemonade and help support Toys for Tots with Elena Barker. The number is 218-0905 if you'd like to get more information. This morning's Celebration to the King is brought to you as a service of Butler Funeral Home in Edmonton. That is Larry and the staff at Butler Funeral Home, and they care for you and your family in a time of need. We'll leave you with this one by the Primitive Quartet. Stay tuned. Mr. Ken Scott is next.

Mostly sunny, 87 today. Slight chance of a shower or thunderstorm overnight toward morning with a low of 67. Then a 40% chance of rain and thunderstorms on Thursday. Tomorrow's high, 88. A 30% chance tomorrow night, a low of 64. Then sunny on Friday, a high of 87. Sunny on Saturday, 88. Sunny on Sunday, back into the lower 90s.

The Neylands at 10:06. Good Wednesday morning to you. Of course, we all heard the news yesterday. It's news around the world. We lost Dolly, and Dolly Parton, just 80 years of age. And, family says a result of cancer. She was admitted to Vanderbilt Hospital last Friday. And we're going to miss her. I'm going to play a song that has that gospel touch to it. This is Brad Paisley and Dolly. When I get where I'm going. Rest in peace, Dolly.

0: Only Happy Tears, rest in peace, Dolly. She's singing with Porter Wagoner and Kenny Rogers now, and she's with her loved ones who passed on before. Rivers Rutherford wrote that. What a great song. They should have recorded more songs. Well, that was a good one. Coming up in a few minutes, my favorite Dolly Parton song, Silver and Gold. The things in this world won't last you long. That's a famous line in that song written by Dolly. Well, today's sunny, mostly sunny, high near 87. Tonight we've got a 20% chance of thunderstorms and showers toward morning, with a low around 67. Tomorrow got a 40% chance of showers and thunderstorms with a high near 88. Taking your request at 786-4400. 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

0: Noah Turr song, Words Were Ever Spoken, written by the great Dolly Parton. Money can't buy back anything. It's worthless. And she was a billionaire. She had the new hotel opening next week in Nashville. Dolly's life of many colors. And that's right. A place for silver and gold is worthless. And she's in heaven now, looking down on us. Dolly Parton, rest in peace. She's got that mansion that we're going to sing about with the Rambles. I think Dolly's going to sing it for you here, coming up next by request on Studio 101 WLOC.
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Dolly Rambo, rest in peace. You know, Porter Wagoner worked with the late Dolly Parton on so many records. And I can always remember as a kid, I used to watch the Porter Wagoner show. And we'll play the song by Porter Wagoner right now. Dolly's in the Angel Band for sure.

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1: Good morning. This is Brother Robbie Ward, pastor of Pleasant Valley Baptist Church, located at 6070 Lone Oak Road in Uno. We're so glad to welcome our radio listening audience today to worship services at Pleasant Valley. We know that some of you at this present time are unable to come and worship, but we're so thankful that we can bring worship services to you today, and it is our sincere prayer that God would bless you in a special way, and we thank God for this time just to hear God's word through song and through message. 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
2: Story, and I know there's a few new listeners, if you've heard it 12 times like Kimberly has, just pretend like you're interested. Andre Crouch, his daddy was a pastor in California, and Andre was growing up in a Christian home. And you know, sometimes fathers have talks with their sons and have a father-son talk one day, and Brother Crouch told his son Andre, or asked him, he said, if God gave you a gift, Andre, for ministry, would you use the gift that God gave you for the glory of God? Now, you know, that's very cleverly, you know, posed like that. You know, what man or boy could say, no, Daddy, I would not use a gift that God had given me for ministry for your glory. And he looked at his daddy. He was a young boy, and he said, yes, Dad, I would use any gift that God gave to me for the glory of God. And God gave Andre Crouch that great gift. And he wrote that song and many others as well. My other favorite, Susan, I don't know if you've sung this one yet, The Blood Will Never Lose Its Power. I heard Randy Richardson sing that at Pleasant Valley one time. Great, great hymn writer, a part of the Billy Graham Evangelistic Association for many years. Traveled with Dr. Graham, sung and played the piano. Andre went home to be with the Lord, so he's in the heavenly choir now, Roger. He's in the heavenly choir, but I really appreciate that. I always tell Susan, you sung one of my favorites, but I'm just really grateful. I'm really grateful for Susan and for all the sing specials. Today, if you have your Bibles, we're going back to the book of Romans. As you know, we've been looking at a series of 10 sermons from the book of Romans. Somebody might ask, how many more are there? Well, this is number 8, so that leaves two more, you know. And then just to share with you an invitation, Sunday school, we will be starting in the month of September a wonderful quarterly story called Explore the Bible, the Book of Romans. Our new books come in. If you're not in Sunday school, we would love to have you to be a part of the Sunday school experience. And beginning September, the first Sunday, we're going to have a whole quarter of lessons over the great Book of Romans, this great theological treatise. Today, we're going to be looking at the church, the devoted body of Christ, the church, the devoted body of Christ, from Romans chapter 12. We think about a church is not an organization. Now, there's a lot of organizations. You know, a church is a living body. You know, we think about in biology, I remember having to study biology. It wasn't my favorite, Carol, in college. You know, first day in biology class, the professor says, what is life? And you know, one smart aleck student said, life's a bummer. That wasn't a very good response. What is life? And he said, it's a study of living organisms. And we think about the church. It's a living body. It's not a dead organization. It's the living body of Jesus Christ. And we'll look at the definition of the church. And we're also going to be looking at the mission of the church. We can honestly say this. We know who we are. There was a fellow one day, somebody asked him, do you know who you are? I don't know who I am, this guy said, but we know who we are. We know that we are members of the body of Christ. Why do we exist? We know why we exist. We know what our function, our role, our purpose is. So let's read today. Great writer, the Apostle Paul, begins these words in Romans 12, beginning in verse number 3 through 19. For I say, through the grace given to me, to every man that is among you, not to think of himself more highly than he ought to think, but to think soberly, according as God hath dealt to every man the measure of faith. For as we have many members in one body, and all members have not the same office, so we, being many, are one body in Christ. Notice that statement. We are one body in Christ, and every one members one of another. Having then gifts differing according to the grace that is given to us, whether to prophecy, let us prophesy according to the proportion of faith. Or ministry, let us wait on our ministering. Or he that teaches on teaching. Or he that exhorts or encourage on exhortation or encouragement. He that giveth, let him do it with simplicity. He that ruleth, or the gift of leadership. He that leadeth with diligence. He that showeth mercy with cheerfulness. And notice these practical duties of the Christian life. Let love be without dissimulation. Let love be sincere. Abhor that which is evil. Cleave to that which is good. Be kindly affectioned one to another with brotherly love. There it is, with brotherly love. In honor, preferring one another. Not slothful in business, fervent in spirit. Serving the Lord, rejoicing in hope. Patient in tribulation, continuing instant in prayer. Distributing to the necessity of saints. Given to hospitality, bless them which persecute you. Bless and curse not. Number 15 verse, we do a lot of this. Rejoice with them who do rejoice, and weep with them that weep. Be of the same mind one toward another. Mind not high things, but condescend to men of low estate. Be not wise in your own conceits. Recompense no man evil for evil. Provide things honest in the sight of all men. If it be possible, as much as lieth in you, live peaceably with all men. And then our last verse today, dearly beloved, avenge not yourselves, but rather give place unto wrath. For it is written, vengeance is mine, I will repay, saith the Lord. You know, when I read those, I think about the practical duties of living the Christian life. How we're to love, how we're to relate to one another. You know, I think about we're to live peaceable lives. You know, we're to live humble lives. We're to live lives that are typified with spiritual fervor. Our heart is really in the work and the ministry that God has given to us. I'm so thankful that we are members of one body. You know, Paul also used this analogy in the book of 1 Corinthians chapter 12. You know, we have a man of medicine with us today. We have a healer. He helps a lot of people, and you could ask him about any bone in the body, and being an orthopedic guy, he can tell you about the different bones. You know, I could go to my physician. I really appreciate my physician, and I might go with an ache or a pain, and she can tell me about all the different parts of the body. You know, I think about the parts of the body. You know, in the church, God gives people the gift of serving, the gift of ministering. God gives to some the gift of teaching or preaching or music or whatever it might be. Even the gift of generosity. You know, the gift of hospitality. You know, the gift of cooking, whatever it might be. The gift of writing. I remember one widow lady, you know, she had a lot of time on her hands after the death of her husband, and she wrote card after card of encouragement. I forget how many thousands of cards that she sent to people that were in need. You know, she also did something I'd never heard of, Greg. She was going to write out the Bible. She had, like me, lots of notebooks, Liz, lots of ink pens, and she said it's a go to write the whole Bible out, you know, by hand. I had never heard of that. That took a lot of notebooks, and she wrote all 66 books of the Bible. Took her longer than a year or two, but she accomplished that goal, and she had a gift, you know, for writing, and she exercised that gift. You know, God has put us all together, and we're interconnected. You know, we need one another. You know, no part of the body can say, I don't need you. Paul talked about, you know, the heart cannot say to the lungs, I don't need you. You know, we need both the heart and the lungs. You know, the hand cannot say to the foot, I'm more important than you because, you know, I wave at people. I'm the hand. You got to have the foot as well. Think about when one part of the body is sick. You know, we go into the doctor and we don't say, Doc, these 99 parts of the body are healthy and functioning well. We usually will share with the doctor what's hurting. You know, I've got a bad shoulder. I've got a bad shoulder. You know, I've got a bad foot. And the doctor will concentrate on that. You know, when one member is in need, we think about how all the members of the body rally around one another and encourage one another, love one another, pray for one another, and people truly appreciate our prayers, and people truly feel our prayers. us. As I've often said, the greatest way to help one another is to pray for one another. We think about a word. It's called the word one. Hear the statement in Ephesians 4:4-6. Paul said, there is one body, there is one spirit, even as you are called in one hope of your calling, one Lord, one faith, one baptism, one God, the Father of all, who is above all and through all and in you all. You know, the body of Christ is not a divided body. The body of Christ is a united body. You know, I remember hearing Dr. Jerry Vines preach one time. He was pastor of a small church down in Jacksonville, Florida, First Baptist Church. It was a small church, had about 27,000 members. And I remember Dr. Jerry Vines, he said, you know, a church really is a work of God. A church really is a work of God. What do you mean, Dr. Vines? He said, isn't it a miracle of God? He saves us, Peggy, by his grace. And we think about we are saved by grace, and we become a part of the body of Christ. And God brings together people from all different backgrounds, all different, you know, areas, diversity, geography, and God puts them together into one dynamic body. And the church exists for a mission. We think about the mission of church. Jesus said, go ye therefore and make disciples of all nations, baptizing them in the name of the Father and of the Son and of the Holy Ghost, teaching them to observe all things that I've commanded you. And lo, I am with you always, even unto the end of the age. To whom did Jesus give the mission of his work? It was to the church that he gave to us what we would call the incalculable truths of the gospel. Isn't it an honor to sing for the Lord, Roger? It is. It's an honor. I'm humbled by that. You know, I'm humbled that God gave me, you know, the honor of sharing his word. I shared with the Lord, I'll do anything in the church except preach. I thought I was very generous to God. I'll do anything but be a pastor. Jesus, one thing I don't want to be is a pastor or a preacher. I think, Lord, I could serve you better, you know, here at Calvary Baptist Church in this capacity or that capacity. And you know, the Lord, he don't make deals like that, does he, Johnny? You know, watch out when you tell the Lord you're not going to do something. You may have to eat your words. You know, we've seen that through the years. And finally, you just say, all right, God, whatever you want me to do, I'll do. I'll never be happy, God, doing anything else other than what you want me to do and what you want me to be. You know, I was speaking to a friend the other day about a mutual pastor friend of ours. I love him with all of my heart. And you know, I said, being a pastor is not what this man does. Being a pastor is who he is. It's his identity, and he cannot be separated from his identity, and he'll never be happy doing anything else other than being a pastor. And I don't think he will ever cease to be a pastor. It's not what he does, it's who he is. And so far, that has held true for many, many decades now. You know, we think about the Apostle Paul, who wrote this, was a great man of faith. He came to Christ not as a little boy, you know, but as a man, probably about 35 years old. And think about God called him and God separated him unto the gospel. And God called him to make the name of Jesus known, that he was to go and to share God's word. And think about how people were added to the body daily. You know, Dr. Luke writes in the book of Acts, and the Lord added to the church daily such as should be saved. Who adds to the church? The Lord adds to the church. The Lord is the only one that can grow his body. Matthew chapter 16, Jesus said, I will build my church. Robbie, is there anything you don't understand about that sentence? Say it again, Lord. I will build my church. So, Lord, it's not Robbie that's building your church. No. Robbie, it's not you building my church. It's not this, Lord, you're going to build Robbie's church. No, it's not that, Robbie. I will build my church. Who's the head of the church? Jesus Christ. Who's the Lord of the church? It's Jesus Christ. You know, sometimes you hear this statement, Kim and I don't like that. That's Brother So-and-so's church. No, that's not Brother So-and-so's church. We got to be biblically accurate. Jesus said the church is his. He purchased it with his own blood. You know, I mess up so often. You know, I'm so thankful that the church, he purchased with his blood, and he can care for his church better than anyone else. He knows every member of his body. He can meet the need of every member of his body. I can't do that. You know, the church is fitted together perfectly according to the wisdom of her Savior, her Lord Jesus Christ. Do you like definitions? I know a lot of our students are back in school. This week, several of our students said, I'm so happy, Brother Robbie. It's a long summer, sleeping late. One of my friends, I think he's 13, sleeping till noon every day. I miss seat work. I miss homework. You know, I don't like that sleep until 12 every day. I'm glad to get back and see my friends at Lee Grand or Highland, wherever it might be. You know, we're going to work with definitions. Well, you know, hear this definition. Who is the church? This is Article 6 of the Baptist Faith and Message. Over the past few weeks, we've been looking at the doctrines of the Book of Romans. So, who is the church? You know, who is the church? Notice this Article 6 from our Baptist Faith and Message. A New Testament church is an autonomous local congregation of baptized believers, and they are associated by covenant. Notice that. Associated by covenant, operating under the lordship of Jesus Christ through democratic processes, and they are led or served by pastors and deacons. If you ever get asked this question, you know, when you come to an ordination services, what are the two offices in the church, Brother Greg? Correct answer, the pastor and the deacons. Hear this verse out of the book of Philippians 1:1. Paul and Timothy, the servants of Jesus Christ, to all the saints in Christ Jesus, which are at Philippi with the pastors or the bishops and deacons. So in the local church, God bless the local church at Philippi, Colossae, Rome, you know, Pleasant Valley, Horse Cave, Mumfordville, with pastors and deacons who would serve the Lord's church, the two biblical offices. So if somebody says, do you Baptists believe in an earthly potentate? Somebody way up there, an earthly potentate, and he is the head over it all, the whole shebang. We say, no, the church is a congregation of local believers in Christ. They have identified through Christian baptism. Think about 2 weeks ago, Tinley was baptized. You know, a few weeks ago, you know, we think about Wren was baptized. I've got all those names in my Bible. I enjoyed this the other night. Susan, I was at a service on Monday night, and I opened up my Bible and I showed a couple fellas. Mr. Jake Lindsay was one of them. Tim and Teresa and Bailey. Got your daddy's name, Bailey, written in my Bible the day he was baptized. And I think about all of those precious folks. Elizabeth, 1993. Elizabeth Gieske, now known as Elizabeth Gieske Harlow. All those folks that have been saved. Kayla Bush is in there, Michael. How about that? Kevin Bush is in there. Jacob Bush is in there. Didn't get to baptize Susan. She was already baptized. You know, and I think about a local group of people operating under the lordship of Christ, served by our wonderful, loving deacons and pastors. You know, he gave some to be apostles, some prophets, some evangelists, Ephesians chapter 4, and some to be pastors and teachers. Roger, a lot of people think those two were kind of combined. Instead of making 4 and 5, the number 4 may be the essential duty of a pastor was to be a teacher of God's word for the equipping of the saints to prepare people to share their faith for the work of the ministry. You know, I read something the other day, you know, kind of caught my eye. There's lots of things that catch my eye. And I get to thinking on things. I've got that sort of a mind, kind of a simple mind, and I get to thinking on things. And, you know, recently I had read about one denomination. They're nosediving. They lost half their churches. Half their churches. You know, membership decline, unbelievable. You know, for some obvious reasons. And then I read, you know, something caught my eye in a good way. Let me share this with you. Please don't go to sleep. Anytime I read, Michael, Kim goes to sleep. I don't know why, but I'll try not to be too boring, Kim. You know, over the last 5 years, Southern Baptist Convention, we're part of the Southern Baptist Convention. Kentucky Baptist Church, we've got 2,350 Kentucky Baptist churches, you know, and we're part of the Southern Southern Baptist Convention. Did you know last year we had 263,075 baptisms? Hear that again. Last year, 263,075 baptisms. I think about what Dr. Rob Patterson, our former evangelism director, said. We're not boasting in numbers. Every one of those individuals is a life that has been transformed by the saving grace of Jesus Christ. We celebrate what God has done. Like we had the one big event down in Murray, Kentucky, and another big event in Paducah, and we celebrated 350 people were saved in Paducah, right, that event. You know, we're having now Hope for Central Kentucky. November coming up, Richmond, Kentucky will be the host site. The other night, there were 319 people trained. They're going to go door to door, knocking on doors, and a week long sharing the faith of Jesus Christ. Special events, you know, they're going to be in the schools, you know, going to be talking to boys and girls 15, 16 years old about Jesus Christ. So we think about behind every baptism, as Rob Patterson said, is a life that was touched by Jesus Christ. Was that a fluke? No, it was not a fluke. Was that a one-time occurrence? Somebody uses the word anomaly. Was that an anomaly? No, it was not an anomaly. You know, hear this figure. This has happened five consecutive years in our Baptist churches where baptisms have outpaced each other five consecutive years in a row. 263,075 last year. You know, think about five consecutive years. Somebody would say, does that mean we're headed in the right direction? I think we're headed in the right direction. How long has it been, Brother Robbie? I wanted to quiz you here. Since we've had five consecutive years where baptisms increase steadily. Good question. Better answer, it had been 75 years. God is working through his people. His people have caught the vision. What does it mean to be a witness for Jesus Christ? Doris, that's the introduction. We need to move on. Wendy's has called him the Dairy Queen. I always tease Kenneth Malone about that. Kimberly, you got your pencil ready? You thought I'd forgot that. Kimberly, the Lord's church is three things. A devoted body. The Lord's church is a devoted body. Secondly, the Lord's church is a dedicated body. Thirdly, the Lord's church is a defined body. You know, we are defined. We are his body, the living body of Christ. You know, Paul talked about there was one body and one Lord, and he saves us. And he puts us into a local body of believers. You know, I'm so thankful to be a part of Pleasant Valley Baptist Church. You need a church family. Everybody needs a church family. You know, I saw two wonderful things in the last, I saw more than two wonderful things, but two wonderful things in the last 48 hours. You know, I saw 42 pounds of Boston butt. Baked beans. Never seen so many baked beans. Potato salad, you know, a huge birthday cake. And we rejoice with those who rejoice. Told Uncle Donnie, I said, it don't seem possible. You're 80 years old. You look like 65. You should be going into Social Security tomorrow and, you know, filling out your paperwork for Social Security. Can't believe you're 80. Are you sure about that? Carol said, yes, he is 80. He's 1 year older than me. I'm 79. But we rejoiced. We had a good time. Five people had birthdays, and we ate, and we hee-hawed, and we laughed, and we had a great time. You know, then, what about 12 hours later, we met right here. And we wept, not in a sad sense of, you know, it's terrible, terrible, terrible. You know, but we did weep because the loss of a loved one is a hard thing. The loss of a loved one, things are not going to be the same now. You know, and many times it evokes in us that painful experience. You know, when we lose a loved one, I thought about for Miss Phyllis what it was like to lose a spouse. Kim and I have often reflected on that. You know, we both lost our spouse. We never thought we would have been in that boat. You know, what we would call a young couple. You know, I was 42 when Ruth died, and we weep with those who weep. You know, this week God's put on my heart, I've been praying for 20 lost people every day, Beth, 20 lost people every day. And also, dear ladies, I prayed for the 20 widows of Pleasant Valley Baptist Church every day. And I say, Lord, and I call them out by name. I just don't say, Lord, I'm praying for the 20 widows. I'm praying and I call them out by name. I know it's hard, Lord. You know, I know it's so hard, hard and difficult, more than I can imagine. You know, one lady one day told me, she said, Brother Robbie, she didn't mean this in a bad way. She said, I never realized how much my husband did until he was gone. He did a lot, and vice versa. You know, my wife did a lot for me, you know, when she was alive. You know, when you can't even cook for yourself and wash clothes and things like that. We never realize how quickly life can be changed. But one thing is, I told Paul Meadows one day, car broke down. You remember old Paul? He was a good brother, wasn't he, Doug? I called Paul. He said, what are you doing? I said, broke down, Paul. Can you come get me? And I need to get my vehicle to Gilly Hyde. And Paul came pick me up. You know, used to, my wife was right there to help me out, you know, if broke down. So Paul came and got me. Good brother in the Lord here at Pleasant Valley. He's with Jesus now. He said, you know, it's tough, isn't it? I said, oh, yes, it's tough. But I said, Paul, you folks won't let me drop out, will you? He said, no, we're not going to let you drop out. All the food, all the encouragement, all the help, and we rally around one another when there's loss, when there's illness. You know, we pray for one another. We're praying for Mary. We're praying for Charles and Juanita, and we rejoice with those who rejoice, and we weep with those who weep. We recognize that God has a God-ordained purpose for the church. We can't do it on our own. You know, think about singing for the Lord. You can't do it, can you, Roger? You know, without the Lord's help. You know, think about preaching or teaching. You're going to need the Lord, and the Lord will always show up. You know, Paul said, the Lord stood by me. You know, man has good intentions, but sometimes man, you know, things may not work out. You know, sometimes you just can't be there in different reasons, but the Lord will always show up. Paul said, God is faithful to the Corinthian church. God is faithful. Now, even if I'm not faithful, God will still be faithful. And we're so thankful for that. You know, when we think about how we're to live, we have to relate to one another. You know, we know sometimes we have off days. Has any husband ever had an off day? And maybe you can look at your wife and she says, why did you say that? I told Ricky about this one the other day. Why did you say that? You know, and you just have to say, I'm dumb. I don't know how to think. I don't know how to talk. I don't know how to think. And I said something dumb. That's just, you know, what I do. So sometimes you can play the ignorance card. It works for a short time, but not repeat just one time, Ricky. Yeah, yeah, us guys, we know some things. We don't know much, but we know some things. But think about in the body of Christ, you know, we're to live peaceably with one another. You know, we think about how we're to live soberly. You know, good judgment. How we're to live humbly. You know, we have to walk with humble hearts. You know, they asked St. Augustine. He was one of the pastors, the pastor of the church at Hippo, you know, in the 4th century. And they said, St. Augustine, or Pastor Augustine, we would say today, what's the queen of the virtues? He said, humility. You know, think about loneliness of mind. Don't let a man think more highly of himself than he ought to think, Paul wrote in Romans 12:3. All right, Pastor Augustine, what's the second most important Christian virtue? And he said, humility. They asked him the third time, Beth, what's the third most important Christian virtue? And he said, humility. Point well taken, Pastor Augustine. We have to live humbly. And God has showed us how we are to live. Never to have, as we would say in our day and time, the big head. You know, never to have the big head thinking of ourselves. Wouldn't it be terrible if we said this? Wait till they hear me sing. I'm going to knock them off their feet. Wait till they hear me speak. You know, they've never heard anything like that. Humbly, humbly, humbly. Because we recognize God resists the proud, but he gives grace to the humble. Humble yourselves, Simon Peter said, under the mighty hand of God, that he may exalt you in due time. You know, sometimes we get frustrated. We want to take matters into our own hands. Remember what Paul said, quoted old Moses from the book of Deuteronomy. Vengeance is mine. I will repay, saith the Lord. There was a little boy one day. He was a second grader. Susan, I remember this little boy. You were a school teacher as well. This little boy, he was second grade. I don't go looking for trouble, but if trouble comes my way. You know, we don't look for trouble. You know, and when trouble does come our way, who should we refer it to? Vengeance is mine. I will repay.
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3: Mostly sunny, 87 today. Slight chance of a shower or thunderstorm overnight toward morning with a low of 67. Then a 40% chance of rain and thunderstorms on Thursday. Tomorrow's high, 88. A 30% chance tomorrow night, a low of 64. Then sunny on Friday, a high of 87. Sunny on Saturday, 88. Sunny on Sunday, back into the lower 90s.
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0: 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So make a note of that afternoon tilt today. And they're off tomorrow before heading to Chicago. Weekend set with the Chicago Cubs. I'll take your request at 786-4400. Indeed, there's power in prayer. The Hensons are on the way.
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Crater Vision. All right, if we never meet again, I had a request for that. We'll try to do our best to find that. But thank you for tuning in Park City, USA. I feel like traveling on.

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1: All right. Thanks, Lori. 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We had a request for two of them. We're going to, and one out of two ain't bad, right? Anyway, it's a beautiful day if you like traveling on 1124, the legendary Chuck Wagon Gang. Would you like to go back one more time to the cabin on the hill? I know I would.

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Approaching 11:28. Well, Dolly's gone home. We lost so many family members and loved ones and friends. And we're all going to go home someday. Speaking of gone home, the Hee Haw Gospel Quartet. I'll see you on the Swap Shop.

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1: Greetings and welcome to I'm Alive. My name is Philip Trent. I pastor Emmanuel Ministry Church over in Hart County, Kentucky. We're located about 7 miles east of Horse Cave on Highway 218 in a community called Lee Grand. We're in the south, kind of the southeast corner of Hart County. And we are enjoying ourselves here. Our schedule of services here at Emmanuel Ministry Church is Sunday morning Sunday school at 9:30. Our worship service at 10:30, and then our Wednesday night we have our Bible study, prayer meeting, midweek service at 6:30 in the basement level of our facility. All of our Sunday school classes except for the adults are down in the basement area. The adults go into the sanctuary so we don't have to climb the steps to attend service or anything. So we're as we get a little older, we're glad for that. But nonetheless, praise the Lord for youth. And we've got a lot of children here, and we're thankful that we got good classrooms and good teachers to have these Bible studies and to teach our children, train our children in the things of God. We're to study to show ourselves approved of God, and it's not necessarily to God, because He approved us through the Lord Jesus Christ. But we want to live a life of honor, a life of glory, a life of integrity for the Lord, for the cause of Christ. Do not want to do things as a Christian that would show bad taste or bad flavor. Not that we're some perfectionists, but we're in the transition of going from the old worm or the old man into a new life of Jesus Christ, kind of like the worm turns into the beautiful butterfly. There's many things it goes through in that metamorphosis before that beautiful butterfly comes forth. It doesn't mean that it's not meant to be a butterfly. It is meant to be a butterfly, but it has to go through a transition. And we Christians have become Christians because of what the Lord Jesus done for us and us believing on Him. But we want the manifestation of that transformed life to prove that we are Christians, that we're and not just in mouth, but in walk and in deed. I think Jesus said, you know the truth, and the truth will set you free indeed. So we want that indeed part, right? So we're looking for that and stretching for that and hoping for that and pushing for that and aiming for that, and we're going to achieve that in the name of the Lord Jesus Christ. There was a show back a few years ago on TV called The Jeffersons, and the song that they had, their kind of the theme song, was Moving On Up. We're moving on up to the east side. We're going to have a piece of the pie. Well, praise God, we're moving on up in Christ. Amen. And that's what we want to do. Paul talked about it being changed from glory to glory, even as by the Spirit of the living God. So we want that transformation to take place. We know it's a journey. We know we're on that journey, and by the grace of God, we will endure to the end. And we believe there is a little endurance in this thing. Not that some big something depends on us, but we're just going to live our life for Jesus Christ. We're not going to go back into the old ways of the old man or the old worm. We want that anointing power that comes through Jesus Christ to be made manifest in our lives. Can I get an amen? So that's what our goal. We're endeavoring to do that. We are Christians. And we want to live as a Christian should live for the glory of God. Amen. And let the works that's seen in us be to the glory of God. I think we talked about that a little bit last week, that because of the light of the Lord Jesus Christ that has come to set us free, we should let our light shine for Jesus. Amen. And we used to sing the little song, This Little Light of Mine, I'm Going to Let It Shine. Matthew chapter 5, we'll go back to that scripture again. You are the salt of the earth, but if the salt has lost its savor, with what shall it be salted? It's therefore good for nothing, but to be cast out and to be trodden under the foot of men. I'm not trying to have you talk about losing your salvation, but I'm talking about walk and be salty for the Lord. We're in, as Brother Ron used to say, a salt covenant. Well, it's a blood covenant, but yet it's salt covenant too. We're to, because no meat, no offering or nothing was ever accepted unless it had salt on it. And, you know, we saw a lot of scriptures through the Old Testament about that. And today we're to allow that salt in our lives and the works that we do and the things that we allow the Spirit to do in us is salty. And we're to live salty lives today. We are the light of the world. Well, praise God. The church is the light of the world. The body of Christ is the light of the world. Well, what if we had that Jesus Christ, that transforming power of the Lord Jesus Christ, that Christ has done in us and through us? What if we had that? Had that like a bushel? You know, we don't put a light under a bed. We don't hide it away. No, the light's put out there where you can see something. And this, we don't just hide it away. We want to let our light shine into the world and in the world, even as Jesus did in the world. He came as the light to the dark world, and now he's lit all of us who are believers in Christ, and this light is shining in us, and we're to go into all the world with this light. Let your light so shine, verse 16 says, before man. We're to let our light shine before men, before people here on the earth. Even as Jesus let his light shine, they accused him of all this stuff that he was supposed to have done, being a rebel, being of the devil. But where was any of them works at? They had no works. They had no proof of anything except their lies and their false accusations. Well, we want the world today to be speaking false accusations towards us, the church. But what if they're saying things and it's true? Our light is not shining. Our lives are not what they ought to be. Well, that's not good. We're to let our light shine before man, that they may see our good works. And what's the value of that? Not that we would crow, not that we would cluck like the old chicken that said, look, look, look, look what I've laid. No, it's not about what I've laid. It's about the sacrifice of my life for Jesus Christ that he might have a vessel to live in. It's he that liveth in me. The works that I now do, I don't do myself. It's him that's doing the work in me. That's what Jesus said. It's God that's working in me. It's not me, it's him. And that's what we want to say today. Isn't that right? That our good works that might bring glory to God, and because we know what we were before, we was just a worm, but by the grace of God, we've been through the metamorphosis, we've been through the transformation, and now we have become a butterfly, and we're moving on up. Amen? Let's look in the scripture here. I got to preaching before I got to reading the scripture. Let's look in 2 Corinthians chapter 3. Let's look at 2 Corinthians chapter 3. Last week, I talked to you, I think, about chapter 2, where it says, now thanks be unto God, verse 14. Now thanks be unto God who always causes us to triumph in Christ. Christ is the anointed one. And that's how the transformation takes place. Even the yoke of the old man is destroyed because of the anointing with Christ. That Jesus, the Lord Jesus Christ, comes alive in us, and the life of Christ, the power of Christ, the anointing of Christ, has neutralized, done away with, put to death the old man. The old man does not have right or ascendancy to control us anymore. We used to be controlled by the old man, but no, not no more. Thanks God. Thanks be to God. We have allowed the Lord Jesus Christ, given our lives to him, and the power of the risen Christ, the resurrected Christ, is living in us, transforming us, if you will, unto vessels of gold and vessels of honor for the Lord Jesus Christ. Now, thanks be unto God, who always causes gives us the triumph in the anointed one, in Christ. Christ, there is the anointed one. That's how you're going to triumph, brothers and sisters. You're not going to triumph in yourself. You're not going to triumph in what you can do. It's not cluck, cluck, cluck, cluck, look what I can do. No, it's I've given my life a total sacrifice unto God. Amen. Totally given my life to Him. I live no more. He lives in me. The life I now live, I live by the blessed assurance of the Lord Jesus Christ. I live for Him. Amen. He always causes us to triumph and maketh manifest. Now we go on over into chapter 3 here, and verse 6. Paul talks about this same person, this person that's being transformed by the power of God, that we always triumph in Christ. We are now able ministers of the New Testament. Listen to what he says, 2 Corinthians chapter 3, verse 6, who also hath made us able ministers of the New Testament, not of the letter, but of the Spirit. For the letter killeth, but the Spirit quickeneth or gives life. Thank God for the Holy Ghost. Amen. I'm thankful for the Holy Ghost. I know there's many things that takes place in a Christian's life. I could go back and tell about my life, and I know about my life because I was there. I mean, firsthand. I know when I got saved. I got born again about 9 years old. I was a pretty good boy, to be honest with you. I mean, like anybody else, I was lost, but I was a good boy, a good lost boy. But then I became a good saved boy. Amen. I didn't change a lot. There wasn't a lot to change. I wasn't a bad brawler, a cusser, a drinker, a thief. I wasn't doing none of those things. I'm sure all that was in the old man inside of me. But I had four older brothers, and I saw what their doing in their life, how it brought displeasure to mom and daddy, to be honest with you. And I really loved my mom and dad, and I didn't want to displease them. Not that I lived perfect. I didn't. I needed Jesus. I'm telling you, I needed Jesus. And Jesus made a change in me, no doubt about that. But as I walked on in the Lord is when I began to see more things take place. When I was 9 years old, I didn't see much. But now when I got 15, 16, the taste buds of the flesh begin to pop open. Amen. And I saw that I needed Jesus more than I ever needed him before. If I ever needed the Lord before, I sure do need him now. You know what I mean? And thank God he was there. He's there for us every time. He's there for us. And we're going to face some afflictions. We're going to face some difficulties. We're going to face some choices in life. And you ever heard about the people who determine they're going to climb Mount Everest? I think Mount Everest is the tallest maybe mountain on our planet. Well, there's a lot of transformation has to go through if you're going to climb Mount Everest. I mean, you might be in good shape here, and you might be a runner, a long-distance runner, and that's good. You might have your body ready for certain things, but you're not ready for that altitude change. That's why they have all these various camps. If you're going to climb Mount Everest, really, to be honest with you, you have to get permission to do that. Because people that just start up through there and they decide they're going to do it, and they're going to do it their way, the countries over there says, no, we're not going to come up on that mountain and haul you down from there, spend thousands and thousands of dollars trying to save your life because you decided you're going to do it your way. No, you're going to have to do it our way. And our way is there's about 4 to 6 altitude changes, camps, that you go through. You go to this climb up so high to a certain altitude, and then you have to stay there for so many days and let your body be acclimated, the change that takes place. And I think we, as Christians, go through changes. I know I did, and I have, and I still am. I think it's, there's changes yet to come. I want to believe you think, well, it's 76 years old. You've died out to everything. No, the old man's still alive. I tell you, I think some thoughts I shouldn't think. I say things I shouldn't say. I'm still the old man, still trying to live. He ain't been stomped out yet. You know, I've come a long way, baby, but I ain't there yet. But thanks be to God, I know this flesh ain't going to make it. I know it ain't going to make it, but I still don't want the flesh to be in control of me to here today. You know what I'm talking about? I believe there is anointings, there is power, there's abilities that can come through a Christian's life, that if that person has lived a Christian life. I believe there's things available to people that have lived a good, close Christian life that's not available to the carnal man. I really do believe that. You say, well, you believe in the anointing of God is depending on what you do. I can't say it that way, but I believe I can stop the anointing. Why would God want to anoint somebody that's out of control? Now, anoint a pervert. I don't believe God want to put his anointing through a perverted body. I believe he'd ask that body to go through change. You know, you ever thought about the chrysalis? You ever thought about the worm and the translation that goes through and that worm becoming a butterfly? I'm telling you, there's some things that has to happen in that translation, in that metamorphosis. That old worm really just gets tore all to pieces. He just comes apart and it becomes a new person. A new thing is being done. You say, well, God's doing a new thing today. Well, he is doing a new thing in my life, and I hope he is in yours too. We've been transformed by the renewing of our mind. That's what Paul called it in Romans chapter 12. He called it the transformation that takes place as we allow the Spirit of God to form our minds and save our souls and renew our mind to his way of living, his way of thinking. We used to sing the old song, I found a new way of living. I found a life that's divine. I've got the fruit of the Spirit, and I'm abiding in the vine. Well, I know that's right. I found a new way of living. I want to let the divine one live in me, live through me. I don't want to live a carnal life. I don't want to live a flesh-driven life. I want to climb, ascend to the highest that I can in the name of the Lord Jesus Christ. And I believe like these climbers climbing Mount Everest, there's places you're going to have to go to, and the Spirit deals with you on some things. I just believe that. Paul went through a lot of things. Did Paul have to be beaten to go through these things? No, but I'm telling you this. Every time that he went through things, there was something I believe had happened in that man that made him a stronger, better Christian for Christ. You see, I believe the devil takes a chance. Every time he comes at you and tries to stop you, every time he hits you with these things, I believe you're coming through that, you're living through that, you're charging through that, you overcoming that makes you a stronger Christian and a stronger vessel, a stronger voice for the Lord. Just like these guys climbing Mount Everest, when they go through that first camp, they may have to be there a week or two. Their blood, red blood vessels, red blood corpuscles are changing inside of them. That air is thin. Everything is changing. And they're going to weather some things. Many times the people that ascend to Mount Everest, their face is chapped, their lips is chapped, their nose is chapped. They lose fingers to frostbite, go through all kind of things. They sacrifice that body to get to the top of Mount Everest. Where is the church of the Lord Jesus Christ today sacrificing anything for the cause of Christ? We want our comfortable gospel. We want to be comfortable. We want to wear our shorts to church. We want to be what's comfortable and loose. I don't want no tie. I don't want no nothing that strains, puts any strain on me. I understand that. But listen, it's about Jesus. It's not about you, and it's not about wearing a tie or not wearing a tie, but we shouldn't just want to be comfortable in our Christianity. There is some things that it's going to cost you just a little bit. Now, turn the radio off if you don't like it. I understand that, but that's what's happening all over the country today. People are not willing to bring forth any sacrifice, any if it's going to cost me anything, if it's not comfortable for me, it's not what I like, if it's not the music I like, I'm not going. If it's not the preaching I like, I'm not staying. If it's not everything just right, just right, just right. It's like baby bear soup. No, man, we have got to get over this and get into the presence of God. I believe there's an anointing that's coming that breaks the yoke. I'm telling you, the yoke breaking anointing is not surfacing like it should. I believe we should have not spotty results. We ought to have results every time. Every time we lay hands on the sick, they should recover. And if I know if they are doing it right and we're doing it right, that's going to work. I'm telling you, we just got some changes we got to make. Are we willing to be acclimated to what God is wanting in our lives? I'm telling you, as you climb Mount Everest, there's that first camp, and then you go through a big change. Sometimes 2 or 3 weeks they have to stay at that first camp before they move to the second camp. If they don't, it's going to kill them. I'm telling you, there's thousands. Did you know only about 29% of the people that start up that mountain make it? Only about 29% of the people that determine I'm going to climb Mount Everest makes it. I don't know. I believe we're selling out on Christianity. I don't believe we're pushing. I guess I just need to say that for myself. I can't say about you, but I don't see it in the church today. I just don't see the determination by the bulk of the people. Yes, there's about 15 or 20% of the people that does about 80 or 90% of everything that goes on around the church. I thank God for them. I thank God for every one of them. But I believe there's potential. I believe there's potential in every single person that bows their knee to the Lord Jesus Christ. They ought to strive for the excellency of the Lord Jesus Christ, just like Paul said in Philippians chapter 4. I'm pressing on. I'm forgetting those things that's behind, and I'm pressing towards the mark. Amen. He said that I might know him and the power of his resurrection and the fellowship of his suffering. Nobody wants to suffer today. I'm not talking about being sick. I'm not talking about being demented, but toughness to endure hardship. To endure when people don't say it just like they ought to say it. Or people look at you with their eyes and they ain't just right. Or their smile ain't just right. People get offended at the least little anything today. The devil gets away with all kind of stuff that people can't. Why is it that we can't endure something? I'm telling you, if I go to Red Lobster and the waitress isn't nice to me, I'll be back to Red Lobster. She may not be hard the next time. I ain't worried about that. I love Red Lobster. I'm just making that as you can be any restaurant. But you will endure hardship to do things like that. What about the church? If the greeter ain't just right, if the songs ain't just right, if the temperature ain't just right, the preacher ain't just right, come on now. Come on. We got to do better than that. Amen. We're climbing. We're going up higher. We're moving up. Moving on up in the Lord. Being transformed day by day and renewing ourselves day by day. The anointing of the Lord Jesus Christ will destroy that yoke of bondage. I believe he's coming. Christ is coming. He's the anointed one, and he should be coming into our lives every day. Every day is a new day to experience more power, more the anointed presence of the Lord Jesus Christ. And I need, as Paul said, we need to lay aside every weight. That's what he said. I say he said that. The Holy Ghost said it. It's in Hebrews chapter 12. I don't know exactly who the writer was. Nobody does. But I figure it's the Holy Ghost writing through somebody. And he said in Hebrews chapter 12, he had given us the admonishment. The Holy Ghost did through the writer, whoever the writer is. Let me get there. In Hebrews chapter 12, and he said, we're compassed about with so great a cloud of witnesses. Who is that? Is that the Holy Ghost looking over the banisters? No, I think the great cloud of witnesses is all these people. Noah, Abraham, Moses, Isaac, Jacob, Joseph, all these people that have lived these faith lives before us. I'm telling you, we got a great cloud of witnesses as they endured hardship. They subdued kingdoms. They obtained promises. They stopped the mouths of lions, quenched the violence of the fire, escaped the edge of the sword. Out of weakness were made strong. I'm telling you, these people were something else. We got all these witnesses before us, and if God did it to them, He'll do it to us. If God did it for them, He'll do it for us. We're looking unto Jesus. We need to keep looking unto Jesus and allowing Jesus to lead us and guide us and direct us. We oughtn't to look for the easy road. We oughtn't to look for the straight highway. We ought to look for the rough way so the Lord can change us from glory unto glory, even by the presence of the Lord. If that's preaching too hard for you, I don't apologize. I believe that's where the Lord's got me today. Paul, whoever the writer was here in Hebrews chapter 12, said we got this great cloud of witnesses. Look back and see how God's did it through all these other people. And let's lay aside every weight and the sin. Not every weight's a sin. But there's a lot of weights that will stop you from fulfilling your race. Maybe you can obtain things of this world. I'm not against you having things of this world. Here's the thing. Does the things of this world have you? If you can have God and let God have you and have the things of the world, praise God. That's a win-win situation. But if you've got to compromise Christianity for the things of this world, that's not good. That's not the right road to take. That's the wrong road. We need to look unto Jesus and lay aside every weight. What is it that you got to lay aside? I don't know about you, brother and sister, but I'll be honest with you. I had to lay aside farming. It was a weight. I had to lay it aside. It wasn't a sin, but it was a weight. I was not going to obtain what God had for me to attain if I kept that farm. It was going to cost me. I was not going to be able to achieve and do the things for the Lord with that farm on hanging over me like that. It wasn't just the debt of it. It was the everything of it. But thank God for me, I had to lay aside that weight. And by the grace of God, I did. I thank God for helping me to do that. It was a transformation. It was hard. It was almost like it killed me, man. I'm telling you, it was tough. But thanks be to God, I come out of that better. I think I may have been bitter at one time, but I think I'm better having come through that than I was before. You know, when that worm becomes that butterfly, there is a whole lot of shaking going on, getting that done. Have you ever seen them bugs out there and you think it's a dead bug and all of a sudden it goes to quivering? It's something happening. And then you see that butterfly coming forth. That butterfly is being formed in there, man. It's not simple for that worm. That worm has to be dissolved. It has to become into another form. And that's the way it is with Christianity. We must press through. We must press on through and lay aside every weight and be transformed by the power of the Spirit of God. Amen. We're on the move from glory to glory as by the presence of God. The anointing power of the Holy Spirit is moving us on up, even as natural climbers try to climb Mount Everest, but they have to go through all these changes before they can make their way up through there. They can't just do it on their own. They need some help. Christianity is about a transformation in progress. Are you being changed day after day after day? As long as we allow this old man to take ascendancy, to do what he wants to do, I'm not saying you lose your seating, you'll never go to heaven, but I'm telling you, we can be better for the Lord while we're here. Paul went through many difficulties pressing towards the mark of the high calling of Jesus Christ. I believe you and I are doing that too. In 2 Corinthians chapter 2, if I can get there, it talks about a vessel unto God's glory. If any man will, he can be a vessel unto God's glory. Where's that at today? Are we searching for that? Are we seeking for that? Are we trying for that? Nevertheless, the foundation of God standeth sure, having the seal of the Lord knows them that are his. Let every man that nameth the name of Jesus depart from iniquity. And the great house, if a man will purge himself of these sinful fleshly things, he can be a vessel of honor. That's what I believe God is wanting from us today. We need to be vessels of honor. We need to be vessels of gold, fit for the master's use. You have choices to make. I have choices to make. I pray today that you'll make the choice. Sometimes it is a hard choice, but it's worth it after all. Amen. Through it all, you learn to trust in Jesus. Through it all, we learn to trust in God. God bless you. Thank you for listening.
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0: the news. I'm Gianna Gelosi. Meta makes a deal over claims from dozens of states that it endangered children with addictive social media platforms.
1: Under the terms of the settlement over the next 10 years, Meta will pay up to $17 billion to the coalition of states that sued the social media giant. It will also have to make big changes to how Facebook and Instagram operate for minors and make stronger efforts to flag harmful content and remove users under 13.
0: That's Fox's Claudia Cowan. Closing arguments could come tomorrow in Lindsay Clancy's murder trial, the Massachusetts woman accused of killing her three kids.
2: The jury will ultimately decide if Clancy is guilty of first-degree murder or if she's not guilty by reason of insanity. She will either go to a state prison or a mental hospital.
0: That is Fox's Nate Foy. 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
5: For Wednesday, it is August 26th. And from the Studio 101 News Desk, I'm Chris Jesse. Resurfacing on county-maintained roads continues this week. Contract crews from Scotty's will be using the full width of the roadway while paving operations are underway. County officials ask citizens to please detour when possible and give paving crews space they need to safely complete work. Motorists should slow down, pay close attention to work zone signs, and watch for workers and equipment. Crews will be on Logston Valley Road the remainder of this week before moving to Flat Rock Road on Monday, followed by Cave Hill Road and Hammondsville Schoolhouse Road later in the week. There is home cooling assistance available for families in need. The Low Income Home Energy Assistance Summer Subsidy Program runs through September 11th. Households with income up to 150% of the federal poverty guideline may qualify for an electric benefit paid directly to a recipient's utility company. Assistance received during previous LIHEAP components does not affect a household's eligibility. For more information or to apply, contact Community Action in Munfordville at 270-524-0224 or Community Action in Barron County at 270-651-8171. Caverna Family Resource and Youth Services Center and Caverna Independent Schools invite the community to attend an informative program entitled The Dangers of Social Media from 5 to 7 p.m. Thursday at Cave Area Conference Center. 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Everyone is welcome. And for more information, you can call the Caverna Family Resource and Youth Services Center office at 270-773-4149. The Reds have now dropped three in a row. They lost to San Francisco 3-1 on Tuesday night. It's daytime baseball this afternoon, and coverage begins at 2:15, the first pitch at 2:45, as the Reds wrap up their series in San Francisco here on WLOC Sports. Warm-up on the way for the weekend, back into the 90s by early next week. Details are coming up in just a couple of minutes.
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5: All right, sunny today, a little warmer, 87 for the high. Then there is a slight chance of a shower or thunderstorm overnight, specifically toward morning. We'll see an overnight low of around 67. On Thursday, a 40% chance of showers and thunderstorms with a high of 88 tomorrow. Then a 30% chance of showers and thunderstorms tomorrow night with a low of 64. Sunny on Friday, a high of 87. Sunny on Saturday, a high of 88. Mostly sunny, 91 on Sunday. 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
9: 71-year-old Patricia Ann Smith Pat Hatcher of Cave City passed away Saturday at T.J. Sampson Community Hospital. She was a member of the Basil Chapel United Baptist Church. Survivors include her husband of 39 years, Dwayne Hatcher, sons Jonathan Doyle of Lexington, Scott Doyle of Lawrenceburg, and Lee Doyle of Crestwood. Also one brother, Gary Smith. Funeral services for Patricia Ann Smith Pat Hatcher will be held at 11 a.m. Thursday at the Patton Funeral Home, Cave City Chapel. Burial to follow in the Cave City Cemetery. Visitation today from 2 until 7 p.m. and then after 9 a.m. on Thursday at the Patton Funeral Home, Cave City Chapel. 90-year-old Charlie Earl Reed of Glasgow passed away Sunday at NHC Healthcare. He was a member of the Bear Wallow Baptist Church. Survivors include two sons, Terry Reed of Glasgow and Charles Reed of Bowling Green, seven grandchildren and several great-grandchildren. Funeral services for Charlie Earl Reed will be held at 1 p.m. Thursday at Bear Wallow Baptist Church, burial to follow in the church cemetery. Visitation beginning after 11 a.m. on Thursday at Bear Wallow Baptist Church. Arrangements under the direction of the Brooks Funeral Home. 65-year-old Susan Lee Paxton of Greensburg passed away Monday at her home. Survivors include her spouse, Deborah Paxton of Greensburg. The family of Susan Lee Paxton chose cremation. A graveside service will be held at a later date. Arrangements under the direction of the Coward and Parrot Funeral Home. 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
4: I was a bus rider growing up. Some of y'all were car riders. I know it when I meet you, your hands are soft. No, you're not built like a bus rider. Car riders, your day started off with a Lunchable and a high five. The last thing you saw was a minivan full of love. Bus riders, our day started off with death threats. If you miss the bus, so help me. I'm in there ironing my pants. They're on me. I'm going, oh, my goodness. And the bus was lawless back in the day. I grew up way out in the country. My bus was K through 12. The whole school was on one bus. It should not be that way. We grew up fast, man. I was a third grader sitting next to 10th graders. I was hearing words I couldn't comprehend, sentences I didn't understand. That's because the bus was the internet before the internet ever existed. It was Google on wheels, and the further you went on the back of that bus, the deeper in the internet you got. That last row was the dark web, my man.
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1: Hey, Ken, this is Megan. I'm just calling to say that we're looking for some stage lights for our DJ setup, so they can give me a call at 270-218-1369.
0: You're looking for what now?
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0: Oh, yeah, okay. 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
1: 69, yes.
0: I'm having a hard time hearing you. Okay,
1: man. Oh, I'm sorry.
0: 1369.
1: Got you.
0: Thank you.
1: All right, bye.
0: There you go. Looking for stage lights to help set up the DJ platform, all that. 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Okay, 270-218-1369. 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Thanks for that call. 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
0: Well, the last week of the month. 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Looking for O'Reilly mowers, running or not. Also, a pair of cockatiel birds looking for. It's selling a 46-inch cut Craftsman mower, or maybe it's to do some trading with cash, 270-670-1359-670-1359. Okay, let's see, Reds may have the Giants today, a little after 2 o'clock, and by the way, 2:15 pregame. That first pitch could be a curveball, slider, fastball, changeup, whatever, at 2:45 in San Francisco. Now, the Giants have won the series, being it's a three-game set, and they've done 1-2. So, Reds going to try to salvage that last game before they take off tomorrow and head to Chicago, Wrigley Field, to take on the Cubs, where the Ivy in the outfield is. I think that's the only stadium in America where the Ivy's in the outfield. For sale, topper for a Ford Ranger, call 270-528-1266. 528-1266, and topper for a Ranger. 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I said that's 289-1095 for the dishwasher for sale. 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Little Tim Thompson got me tuned in. 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By the way, his grandson did great last week, Drake, for the Raiders. They're going to have a great year this year. And already 1-0 on the year. They're home this Friday night, take on Trigg County. Now, somebody looking for a 1951 Greene County license plate, 270-932-0420, 932-0420. 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
0: Kentucky native Sam Bush was born in Bowling Green a few years ago. A lot of people there, you know, he's like the mandolin expert, you know. I like a mandolin, of course, you know, Keith Willie played a mandolin years ago when he was living. Marty Stewart's a good mandolin player. There's a bunch of them, but Sam Bush is at the top of the heap. Right up there with all of them. Let's say it's 12:37 approaching. Got about 8 more minutes to call me if you'd like to. I know you're having lunch, but 786-4400, that's the number to call me. Look for somebody to do some caregiving for me. 270-321-0835. 321-0835, looking for a caregiver. 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We'll take a break and we'll come back.
6: This is Matt Jones with Kentucky Sports Radio. You've heard me make bold claims about the Big Blue on the hardwood, and the kids in Kentucky always back it up. 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
0: Okay, approaching 12:40. 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Echo. a Naylor and a Johnsonville Transit, says here. 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Do you have some fence panels? Fence panels are wanted. 270-403-6257. 403-6257. Also along that wanting department, a John boat is wanted. 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Next up, need someone to pour some concrete for me. 270-402-3045. 402-3045. With that, we're approaching, well, going on to 1242. And we'll take a break, a final break, on the Swap Shop.
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0: Approaching 12:42. Got about two or three more minutes. We'll wrap it up here. And know you're having lunch. And by the way, tune in tomorrow, 10 to 11, a Dolly Parton special tribute. And rest in peace, Dolly. Well, great songwriter, singer, philanthropist, entrepreneur, giver. And, of course, I was thinking about the Imagination Library, donating millions of books, gave away so many millions of dollars to Vanderbilt Hospital to help fight cancer. So much she did. And there was only one Dolly. Heaven's a little bit brighter today now, a lot brighter. She's there with Porter and Kitty and all her family members. Rest in peace. That's tomorrow. Do not miss it. 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Mention this ad, get a discount of 5%. 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Matt does a great job. Got a beautiful place over there. It's amazing. Next up for sale, we have a 2013 Nissan Maxima, 270-283-5894, 283-5894. Yeah, you got the product. You tame those cattle, sheep, and goats. You name it. All kinds of animal feeders, Smuckers. Matt does a great job also with the annual Amish consignment auction every year. I think it's about 26 years of that. Well, we're wrapping up a Swap Shop on a Wednesday with a few more items here. Let's see. Someone wants a golf cart and some old mowers. 270-405-1043. 405-1043. That'll wrap it up. Reds baseball, 2:15 pregame for Frisco. The Giants and the Reds. Meanwhile, MacArthur's out of the way. George Strait sings Baby Blue. Have a beautiful day. See you later.
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1: Mostly sunny, 87 today. Slight chance of a shower or thunderstorm overnight toward morning with a low of 67. Then a 40% chance of rain and thunderstorms on Thursday, tomorrow's high 88. A 30% chance tomorrow night, a low of 64. Then sunny on Friday, a high of 87. Sunny on Saturday, 88. Sunny on Sunday, back into the lower 90s.

0: make it home tonight.
1: All right, we have officially reached the middle of the week. Welcome to Megan in the Afternoon. I'm Megan, and I have a question for you. Does anybody actually know what they're making for dinner tonight? Or are we all just waiting until 5 o'clock and hoping inspiration just strikes us somehow? Whatever kind of day you're having, come hang out with me. We've got plenty of music to get us through it, and Mom Confessions is headed your way this hour. And you know how those go. Somebody admits it, and the rest of us quietly feel better about ourselves. So turn it up and let's have some fun.

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0: Raiders play their first home game of the year hosting Trigg County this Friday night, and the Colonels head to McLean County this Friday night as well. 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
8: News. I'm Therese Crowley. Social media surprised today at the Meta trial in Oakland, paying $17 billion to settle states' claims that it designed Instagram and Facebook to addict kids. Meta agrees to better age verification, daily usage limits, and nighttime blocks for teens. Kentucky AG Russell Coleman tells Fox.
9: By this win, we're making the internet safer for a generation of our kids. And of course, there are limitations that apply to these 29 states, and we're talking about 10 years.
8: Meta admits no harm or liability. With flags at half-staff for the passing of Tennessee's national treasure, Dolly Parton, word that on the same day, at the age of 80, the great English entertainer Tim Curry passed, best known as the humorous villain in the Rocky Horror Picture Show and Pennywise the Clown from Stephen King's It. Curry died peacefully at his Toluca Lake, California home. 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

0: right, it's Wednesday. Happy hump day. Look at us sitting right smack in the middle of the week. Monday is behind us. Friday is finally visible in the distance. And my brain is currently running on coffee and whatever information it decided not to forget today. Which means it's time for another Mom Confession with Megan in the Afternoon. Today's confession, I can remember a completely useless song lyric from 2004, word for word. But ask me the password I created yesterday. It's absolutely gone, out of my mind, out of sight. I'll stare at that login screen like, come on, Megan, you know this. Nope, I definitely didn't, so I hit forgot password, of course. Make a new one, and then the website has the audacity to tell me your new password cannot be the same as your old password. Excuse me. So apparently I did remember it. I just didn't remember that I remembered it, and I put it in probably backwards and wrong 100 times. At this point, between school accounts, email apps, streaming services, and everything else, I don't need another password. I need a personal IT department. That's your Wednesday Mom Confession with Megan in the Afternoon. We've made it halfway through the week. The brain cells are trying to hang in there, and we still got plenty of music coming your way.
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7: Don't get me wrong. 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To start the day. I think I want cake for breakfast. No, I don't. I'm gonna go for a run. I may never eat again. Let's go! Yeah, just change who you are for a few hours. I'm sure that won't have any side effects. 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I might take it just for the side effects. 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
12: Kentucky Attorney General Russell Coleman says the state will receive $358 million as part of a landmark settlement with Meta, the parent company of Facebook and Instagram. Meta agreed to pay $17 billion to settle a federal trial over social media addiction.
13: We haven't made the internet safe, but we've certainly made it safer. And so we go to where the threats are, and I would say stay tuned.
12: The case brought by a group of 29 states was led by attorneys general from California, Colorado, Kentucky, and New Jersey. The settlement requires Meta to implement changes to its platforms. They include nighttime blocks restricting children's access from midnight to 6 a.m., eliminating push notifications on weekdays during the school year, and stronger, more user-friendly parental controls. I'm Joe Lincoln.
4: This is the Kentucky News Network.
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16: Mostly sunny, 87 today. Slight chance of a shower or thunderstorm overnight toward morning with a low of 67. Then a 40% chance of rain and thunderstorms on Thursday, tomorrow's high 88. A 30% chance tomorrow night, a low of 64. Then sunny on Friday, a high of 87. Sunny on Saturday, 88. Sunny on Sunday, back into the lower 90s.
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18: Hey.

Megan in the afternoon, and here's today's completely serious question. At what age did getting excited about grocery store sales become part of adulthood? Because somewhere along the way, guess what I got for half price off became genuinely exciting news. I've also got another grocery cart confession headed your way this hour, and I'm keeping today's story completely under wraps, of course. No hints, no spoilers. You'll just have to stay with me.

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4: The Cincinnati Reds pregame show rolls on now as we get you ready for the Reds and Giants. I'm Dave Armbruster. T.J. Antone pitched in his 44th game last night. I'm not sure anyone, including Antone, would have believed that back during spring training. And not only has he pitched in that many games after three Tommy John surgeries, he's been effective. Antone is 2-2 with a save and a 3.30 ERA. Antone was asked how he was able to completely change the way he pitches and still be effective.
5: Yeah, I think just having a really good routine is very important to help me stay healthy, and I think once I get that check mark of staying healthy, then I'm able to go to like the next level of like, okay, well, how can I improve as a pitcher? And that's where I'm at now. So it's just going out there doing, making mistakes, learning from them, going back out, doing it again. You know, I made a few small game plan changes like throughout the season, and I think the more and more I throw with Trevi and Steve-O, like we're getting even more on the same page and having similar attack plans where I'm not having to like shake off or anything like that. I really trust what they're calling behind the dish, so it's been really good, you know, in the batteries, you know, things and the game planning. But that's where I'm at now, is just like, how can I improve myself as a pitcher and just become a better pitcher each and every day?
4: TJ Antone, by the way, is tied with Pierce Johnson for third most appearances on the team. Brock Burke has pitched in 65 games, Sam Ball in 62. We are counting down the first pitch between the Reds and Giants, and this is the Reds Radio Network.
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0: close out their three-game series today in San Francisco, and you're listening to the Cincinnati Reds pregame show. I'm Dave Armbruster. Giants outfielder Turner Hill grew up in Reds country, Marietta, Ohio, to be exact. He went to Marietta High School and the Marietta College, and I'm sure he grew up listening to the Reds on our longtime affiliate in Marietta, WMOA. Turner made his major league debut on August 15th, hit an RBI double against the Reds Monday night, and Lance McAllister had a chance to catch up with Hill's high school coach, Scott Hollister.
1: Take us back on this journey. Tell us the connection you have with Turner Hill from the years.
2: So I coached Turner at all 4 years at Marietta High School. Literally, you know, I've been around the kid since he was probably 11 years old when his dad started a program called the Marietta Sluggers. It was really to build up the baseball program in Marietta, not just for, you know, not for Turner, not for his brother Cale, but for the team. And it ended up being the class of 2017, Turner's senior year, was our highest ranked class of all time. And the state of Ohio got up to number four that year. So it's been around quite a bit. It was a fun journey.
1: When, as you've watched this unfold, and a double off Sonny Gray at Fenway and a double off Chase Burns last night, what has it been like for you watching him take this path and get to this point in his career?
2: Extremely emotional. I'm a very emotional person, and I was lucky enough to be in Boston and Cleveland last week. Oh. Saw both doubles. The double in Cleveland on a pinch hit. We were all about ready to leave, and there it was, and boom. And then being able to see him in Fenway, you know, the aura of that stadium, you know, the history. It was surreal to see his name on the scoreboard.
1: Tell us about him, the player, and tell us about him, the person.
2: Yeah, what a great kid. You know, he never takes anything for granted. He's such a hard worker. You know, as a person, you can't get any better. And that comes from his mom and dad and his family as a whole. I mean, they're such a great group of people. But you know, as a player, I mean, what doesn't he do? His defense was always top notch. And he was the kid back at, you know, playing in high school. When the ball was hit his way, you knew he was gonna catch it. That's how it was. And ironically, the other night in Fenway, he had a routine fly ball. I'm like, oh gosh, oh god. But he has made everything of the opportunity he earned. He wasn't given it, he's earned it. He's hit in every level enough to the point where they had no choice but to take a look and call him up.
1: You touched on his family. So they grew up, it's a family that grew up as Reds fans. And can you confirm, do I understand correctly, there might be a family dog named after a former Reds player? What can you tell me about that?
2: They had a dog named Votto. And I think he passed away a couple of years ago.
1: Wow. Yes,
2: he grew up a Reds fan. I grew up a Reds fan. We used to play around Dover and New Philly, Ohio quite a bit. And there was an older gentleman that had always told us he was a Red Scout. And it's like, we can never confirm that he actually was, but if he was, darn it, he didn't get Turner.
0: We are getting you ready for the Reds and Giants, and this is the Reds Radio Network.
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0: Coast as the Reds take on the San Francisco Giants. And this is the Cincinnati Reds pregame show. I'm Dave Armbruster. Time for the voice of the fan. Here's Nick Kirby.
7: The last two nights feel like one of the lower points we've seen from this Reds team in a long time. They came into San Francisco to face a Giants team that had lost seven straight series. They had to make 10 roster moves on Monday because of injuries. And they have a lineup, with all due respect, mostly full of players that wouldn't make a big league roster just about anywhere else. And then to top it off, both nights, the Giants' starting pitcher got hurt early in the game, and they had to scramble just to cover innings for the rest of the game. It's really hard to stomach that a team with legitimate playoff aspirations is now in a spot where they're going to have to play pretty decent baseball the rest of the way against a difficult schedule just to avoid 90 losses. It's something everyone in this organization has got to wear this season and figure out a way to turn things around in a hurry. My name is Nick Kirby, and I co-host the daily Chatterbox Reds podcast. Go Reds!
0: The Reds welcome Nick Lodolo back to the mound today. The left-hander is 3-3 with a 5.04 ERA in 15 starts. Lodolo is 2-1 with an even 3 ERA in 3 career starts against the Giants. And this welcome back report is brought to you by Elk & Elk, serious lawyers for serious injuries, and an official sponsor of the Cincinnati Reds. Call 1-800-ELK-OHIO. 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
12: Welcome back to the Reds pregame show. Time for a daily chat with Reds manager Terry Francona. Tito, it didn't look like that Brady Singer was his normal self yesterday. What do you know about him today?
13: You know, it was a fight right from the get-go. But to his credit, and we've seen this so many times with him, and he'll fight to figure it out. I mean, shoot, after the second pitch of the game, I actually thought maybe he was hurt. He reeled it in. He limited damage in the first inning, and then he stayed out there. And like he does, he gives us a chance to win. And that's kind of what he does. Now, he fell after that ball, and he kind of bruised his ribs area. We need to make sure when he throws today that that's what it is, and we will. And if that's the case, he'll be fine because he's a tough kid, but we do want to check him out.
12: obviously got to talk about the offense over a time like this, but how much do you have to be on alert, and how do guys avoid trying to do it all themselves when the team is collectively struggling offensively in a stretch like this?
13: That's a good, it's, you know, there's different things that happen, and I don't see guys trying to do it all at once. What I do see is us abandoning our goal for that night. Like, if it doesn't happen right now, we start chasing, you know, I used the word stubborn last night. I don't mean stubborn in the sense that you don't listen. I mean stubborn in the sense that, hey, we're going to sit on the pitch we can handle, and if we don't get it, we're not going to go chase another pitch. Now, that's easier said than done, but that's how you're more successful.
12: We continue our pregame conversation with Reds manager Terry Francona in a moment on the Reds Radio Network.
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12: Welcome back to our pregame conversation with Reds manager Terry Francona. Tito, we're talking about the offense a little bit, continuing on that theme. You know, sometimes when we've seen this team struggle, all of a sudden you see it, not just one guy, but maybe a couple of guys will drop down a bunt and just try to make something happen, and it becomes kind of fun. It tends to loosen things up. Are you at a point now where you kind of want to see something like that?
13: Well, I mean, TJ did lay a good bunt down. They threw him out by about a half a step, and Hector did. We just, you know, there was a couple times we lined out a few times. We just weren't backing it up because you're going to hit into some tough luck. You can't have it where if you line out, you're done. You know, we got to figure out ways to be a little more consistent.
12: You mentioned Hector. You've got him in the leadoff spot today. What can that do for a young player?
13: Well, one, we hope it gives him a little boost because, you know, it's not the prototype. I get it. But the way we've been swinging, I'm just trying to figure out. Me and Freddie and Knapp were talking, like, you know, the whole game. One, it might help him. Two, maybe it lengthens out our lineup. And, you know, because if Ellie's leading off and he makes an out, it's like, God dang, geez, man. You know, like, you're kind of missing one of your best hitters. So we'll see how it goes.
12: You're a guy that likes to put a lot of value in the lineup. I know some people don't. Is lineup construction, is that a very important thing to you?
13: I laugh when I hear people poo-poo it because I guarantee if you set up a lineup, I know when I look at it, that's the first thing I look at is like, how's our bullpen going to attack this lineup? You can make it really easy for the other manager.
12: Logan Webb gets the start for them today. Kind of a last-minute change. What does that do as far as game planning for a day like this, especially as a guy that likes to make the lineup out the night before?
13: It's a little aggravating, actually, because we've had we didn't have him pitching the whole series. So I, you know, when we get on the plane, I look 3 days ahead and I try to like map out our catchers and who could play. And it doesn't mean it has to be, but it gives you an idea like, okay, like I knew last night I wanted to play TJ. You know, I don't know how much it would have changed, but the biggest factor is he's really good.
12: That's Reds manager Terry Francona. It's the Reds and Giants closing out a three-game series at Oracle Park coming up shortly. It has more of the pregame show next on the Reds Radio Network.
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0: Here's today's pitching matchup for San Francisco. It's right-hander Logan Webb. He is 8-8 with a 3.75 ERA. Left-hander Nick Lodolo goes to the mound for Cincinnati. He's 3-3. His ERA 5.04. The Reds and Giants are coming up next on the Reds Radio Network.
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0: Here's Rafael Devers. First pitch to Devers is taken off the outside corner for ball one. 1-0. Devers hitting .244, 28 home runs, 74 driven in. Odolo back to his windup, and here comes the 1-0 pitch to Devers. Breaking ball is whacked to right. That's going to get down for a base hit in front of the right fielder, Hector Rodriguez. So Devers stays smoking hot. Base hit his first time up tonight, and now Jung-Hoo Lee. Lee 1-for-3 last night, was hit by a pitch, also had a stolen base. Hitting .289 of the year, 9 home runs, 47 batted in. I said Jung-Hoo Lee. This is actually Oslavis Basabe at the plate. So apparently the Giants had a little different lineup than what I initially had. Apparently a different lineup than the one you had, too.
1: It is.
0: Here's the 0-1 pitch, a wave and a miss by Basabe. The count's now nothing and two, so I guess they made a change somewhere along the way. Nothing and two on Basabe. Odolo stares in, gets the sign, sets. And here comes the 0-2 pitch. Basabe swings and fouls it back into the net. It was Jonah Cox that still led it off. Devers hit behind him and singled. Now it's Basabe. Buddy Kennedy is next. Jung-Hoo Lee not in the lineup today. Grant McCray is. Whitcomb's hitting nine. My lineup's all messed up. Modillo the pause and the 0-2 pitch. And it hit him. Breaking ball down and in. Got him in the foot and down to first base. Basabe on the hit by pitch. We'll bring up Buddy Kennedy.
1: I think pitchers hate that type of hit-by-pitch more than any other. Now, Basabe's down there trying to walk it off a little bit, got him right on the foot, but basically it's a breaking ball, so it's a slow pitch that you throw, and it hits the back foot of the hitter. And, you know, I think the common feeling among pitchers is if I'm going to hit a guy, I want to make sure that he feels it, and not necessarily only on his big toe.
0: I gotcha. Well, that one got him right on the toe, and Basabe still a little smarting from that a little bit. Trainer's out taking a look at him. Now the Giants have runners at first and second base with one out, threatening to score yet again in the first inning after scoring two in the first each of the first two games.
1: You know, the first few years in the league, Lodolo was always among the league leaders in hit batters. And almost all of those hit batters came from that same pitch. Right-handed hitters, breaking ball hits the back foot.
0: So he's going to stay in the game as we expected him to. Here's Buddy Kennedy. I don't know when they changed their lineup. Left-hander Lodolo brings it home. The pitch is a backdoor breaking ball for a called strike. But the one that was first announced is not the one that they're using today. Although the one we have in the booth is the one that they're using. So here's the 0-1 pitch. That's off the outside corner. It's a one ball, one strike count on Buddy Kennedy. Left-handed pitcher, right-handed batter. Kennedy 0-for-3 last night. Here's the 1-1 pitch, and it's off the outside corner. He is 5-for-38 on the year, Kennedy is. Lodolo, the pause, the belt, looking for a double play ball here. His 2-1 pitch. And another breaking ball hangs off the inside corner. Kennedy said 0-for-3 last night. He actually came off the bench, flew out to center field, his only at bat of that game yesterday. Lodolo, home of the 3-1. Kennedy swings. There's the ground ball right to Ellie. Fields goes to second. One around to first. Not in time. Kennedy runs pretty well. He was getting it down the line and beats out any chance the Reds had at a double play there. 6-4 on the fielder's choice. The out at second base, erasing Bazabe.
1: You know, I really don't know, Tommy, why we're seeing so few ground ball double plays or ground balls turned into double plays. I really feel that it's the infield positioning before the play, where it takes the second baseman a little bit longer to get to the bag. Shortstop not feeding him in time. That should have been a double play ball.
0: Turner Hill is spun off the plate. The pitch up and in for ball one. 1-0 on Turner Hill. It certainly looked like it off the bat, didn't it? Tailor-made.
1: Yeah, you know, if you have your infield playing too deep, you give the hitter one extra step towards first base to get there, and I think that's the big difference.
0: Hill takes a look at a strike, and the count is even now. 1-1 on Turner Hill. Just the fact that Turner Hill is in the big leagues, a pretty good success story. He was 0-for-3 yesterday and struck out. 4-for-18 up here in his limited big league time. Just made his big league debut earlier this month. The 1-1 is upstairs, and it's a 2-ball, 1-strike count on Turner Hill. Hill got to the big leagues, fresh off a Sacramento franchise record 26-game hitting streak. Here's the 2-1. Swung on, and that's fouled back. You look at Turner Hill, everywhere he's been, he has hit. But he's undersized. In fact, he couldn't even get a look out of high school. He wanted to stay at home and go to his hometown college, Marietta College, which Chris talked about a little bit last night. Rivertown, Eastern Ohio. Right across the river, actually, from West Virginia. The pitch is off the outside edge. Now a full count of 3-2 on Turner Hill. That's a D3 school. They wouldn't even look at him out of high school. I said, nah, sorry, we're not interested. So he went somewhere else, but that season got wiped out from COVID. Then he went back, and after COVID, Marietta was taken. Pitches outside, ball 4, and down to first base, Turner Hill.
1: Well, the asterisk to that story is the fact that Marietta has a history of a really great baseball program. They've won their division. Are they a Division III school?
0: Yeah, D3 school.
1: They've won the national title many times. They've got a number of major leaguers that have come out of there. They've been great players. So it's not your ordinary D3 school for sure.
0: Bases are loaded with 2 outs. Here's Andrew Kisner. Kisner just 3-for-15 up here, and the pitch is down and in. Almost hit him in the foot, but he backs out of the way of it. The count is 1-0 on Kisner. And right now, Lodolo trying to get out of this first inning jam. Giants have the bases loaded with 2 outs. Lodolo sets ready. Now delivers, and the pitch is off the inside corner, and it's 2-0 now on Kisner. Lodolo again fighting his command. Reddy's at the belt, the 2-0. And again, too far inside, and it's 3-0. Three balls, no strikes. Lodolo's 3-0 pitch, and Kisner takes a strike. This is a guy you got to go after here if you're Nick Lodolo. Kisner twirls the bat around. Waiting on Lodolo. And now time called, and Kisner will back out of the box. Devers at third. Kennedy's at second. Bazabe at first. Lodolo readies. And here he comes with the 3-1 pitch. Kisner takes strike 2 right over the inside corner with another fastball from Lodolo. Full count, 3-2. Well, now everybody's in motion. Action pitch. Lodolo to Kisner. Here he comes. And he walked him. No, strike 3 called. Right over the inside corner. Delayed call by Ryan Blakeney. Trevino was ready to challenge and was actually putting his hand up to his helmet to challenge when Blakeney rung him up. So Kisner down on strikes. Lodolo avoids first inning trouble. And the Reds, for the first time in the three games of the series, hold the Giants scoreless in the first. Nothing, nothing at the end of one on the Reds Radio Network.
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2: No score at Oracle Park in San Francisco. First pitch on the way to Dane Myers is a strike called over the outside corner. The count is nothing and one on Myers. Reds got a hit. The Giants got a hit in the first inning. Low to the bases. Both teams had some traffic on the bases. Neither one of them could score. Myers takes off the outside edge. Dane hitting 251, 5 home runs, 21 RBIs. Here comes Webb's 1-1. And Meyer shoots it foul off the right side. When you've got a good pitcher like Webb on the mound, you kind of wonder, did the Reds miss their chance? Putting together that first inning threat, but unable to dent the plate. Talk about it all the time with good starting pitching. You better get on them early. Here's Webb's 1-2. And again, swung on and fouled back. I've always thought that's, well, Blakeney tried to throw the ball back to Webb, threw it right over his head. I've always thought that's interesting about starting pitching, because you don't have that luxury as a reliever. So I find it odd that that's something that only affects starters. Here's the 1-2 to Dane Myers. Breaking ball, swung on, fouled away. And it's a pretty common thing among especially good starting pitchers.
3: Yeah, I think if you look at the earned run averages of starting pitchers in the first inning versus the rest of the game until you get to the third time through the lineup, it's always higher. There's a, you know, adjustment that you make to the mound, but starting pitchers have a different mindset when they come in than relievers. Relievers are like, right now, I got to get it going. Starters are saying, hey, I've got to get through the lineup the first time and kind of set them up for the second time and all that kind of thing. So they're playing the long view a lot more than the relievers are.
2: Fouled back by Myers. Is there an element to starters are usually a little more careful around the edges than maybe relievers? Relievers might be a little more aggressive in the zone?
3: Well, relievers are nowadays just coming in there firing as hard as they can.
2: 1-2, strike three called over the outside corner. Myers wants to challenge. So let's take a look.
3: Myers was calling for a review before the play call was even made.
2: And it was a ball outside. Myers starting to earn his way back to some challenges now.
3: Yeah.
2: Remember, he was banned from challenging there for a while after having a tough go of it early.
3: The challenged ABS doghouse.
2: Uh-huh. He was, too, wasn't he? 2-2 now, the pitch. Myers takes it off the plate. The count runs full 3-2.
3: You know, Webb gives you a really different look because he's got a very low arm angle. It's almost sidearm. And he throws every pitch out of that same spot. And he's got breaking balls that go one way, changeups that go the other.
2: 3-2 pitch, low and in, ball four. And Myers down to first. Thought he was struck out, ends up working a walk. The new sixth-generation Toyota 4Runner is the most technologically advanced 4Runner ever, and it's backed by over 40 years of off-road experience. 4Runner is the ultimate tool for powering through. Toyota, let's go places. Matt McClain up. Runner at first, nobody out. Here's the pitch to McClain. He tries to bunt, drops it down, back to the pitcher, up with it Webb. Long underhand to first in time to get McClain. And down to second, Dane Myers. It'll go as a sacrifice bunt for McClain.
3: Yeah, I got to tell you, I'm not a big fan of that early in the ball game. I'm a guy that loves the bunt as much as anybody else. But when you're batting seventh, you're bunting a guy in a scoring position for your number eight hitter and your nine hitter to drive him in. That just doesn't make much sense to me.
2: I got you. It's a good point, really. Well, we'll see if Jose Trevino can bring him around. First pitch to Trevino, right in there for a called strike. Count is nothing and one.
3: I mean, it used to be the idea of having a number two hitter that could bunt. Leadoff guy gets on, number two hitter bunts him over.
2: Right.
3: Number three and four hitter have a chance to drive him in.
2: Right-hander looks in. Webb has the sign. Eyeballs the runner. Myers at second. Now comes home with the 0-1, and Trevino takes down and away.
3: I don't know. Maybe I'm just making too much of it, but you're asking a guy that has 12 runs batted in all year long to be the run producer here.
2: 0-7 so far on this road trip, Trevino. The 1-1. And he takes.

0: Ball two. Two balls and a strike. Trevino has hit better in day games. Of course, he hits more often in day games because a lot of those games are the games that Tyler Stevenson gets off, the 2-1. Trevino slaps one fair past the first baseman, Devers. It goes rolling into the right field corner. Bobbled by Lee. Big turn at first for Trevino, but he'll hang on there. Myers will score from second base on the RBI base hit for Jose Trevino, his 13th RBI of the year, and the Reds have a 1-0 lead. That's a funny game sometimes.
1: Jose making a liar out of me right there, but good job by him. He waited back on that, and that's a good idea against Logan Webb. The chances of you getting an off-speed pitch are better than getting a fastball, and he lined it right down the right field line.
0: Reds have their first lead of the series, and now Key Brian Hayes rolls one right to the shortstop. Should be two. Koss to Whitcomb, around to first to Devers. That is a 6-4-3 inning-ending double play. We head to the bottom of the second inning. Reds 1, Giants nothing on the Reds Radio Network.
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0: Red Zone, a 1-0 lead as the Giants come to bat here in the bottom of the second inning. Oracle Park in San Francisco. Series wrap-up of this three-game series. The Giants haven't really swept a three-game series all year long. Trying to do that right now. In fact, they haven't won more than three games in a row all year. But a big reason for their success in the first two games has been their bullpen. They're hoping to be able to get some mileage out of Logan Webb today. Here's Lodolo going to work now against Christian Koss. First pitch to Koss is swung on, and that's fouled away down the right field line. Well back into the seats, and it's nothing and one on Koss. Koss was 0-for-2, had a walk and a sack bunt. And the ball game yesterday. Lodolo back into his windup, and here he comes. Swing and a miss by Koss. And he's down to the count, no balls and two strikes. First time that the Reds have led all series. Giants scored first and never looked back. Each of the first two games, the 0-2, up too high, one ball and two strikes. Reds are trying to get things turned around. They've lost 9 of their last 12 games. It's not going to get any easier for the Reds. And, in fact, this series coming in was kind of a chance for the Reds to make a little hay. Here's the 1-2, and it's swung on, and that's slapped foul off the right side out of play. Every series from here till the end of the year comes against teams that are currently sitting in a playoff spot. The only exception to that, the last series of the year, which comes against the Blue Jays, who are trying to climb back into a wild card spot over the American League. The pitch hangs up and away. It's a two-ball, two-strike count on Christian Kos. 2-10, no homers, two RBIs for the right-handed hitting Kos. The 2-2 pitch up and away. Now it's full count, 3-2. Lodolo back to work now with a payoff pitch. And Kos slaps it down the right field line, foul.
1: And right now, Nick Lodolo is having a hard time getting the ball inside to right-handers. He's kind of flying open with his front side a little bit, and that causes that ball to kind of go up and away. Pitch at Kos just fouled off was ball four.
0: The 3-2, and Kos takes strike three. Right over the outside corner. He's down on strikes. Lodolo has back-to-back strikeouts now. The last out of the first and the first out of the second.
1: One of the better fastballs that he's thrown so far today. That's a good sign.
0: Now here's Grant McCray. McCray just 5 for 44 on the year. Home run, two RBIs. Limited action for Grant McCray. The first pitch to him, breaking ball, cut on and missed. Mentioned that his dad spent a little time in the big league, so he grew up around big league clubhouses. But had Ken Griffey Jr. in there. Yeah. Here's the 0-1 pitch to Grant McCray. Breaking ball and a good one. Strike two.
1: I just can't even look at Grant McCray without thinking about his dad running through that minor league left field fence where the board just kind of flipped over and then righted itself.
0: I mean,
1: he disappeared.
0: One of the greatest moments of all time. Pitch down and away.
1: That would be the kind of a stunt that you would see in a baseball movie.
0: Yeah, it is. It looks like it's something out of Hollywood, but it really happened. And I, like you, I realized 2 days ago that he didn't actually make that catch. Here's the 1-2. Breaking ball is swung on. Popped high into the air, foul, first base side. Sal Stewart over there to have a look, but it's going to be well back amongst the spectators. When did that play happen, the 80s?
1: Had to.
0: And all this time I thought that it was caught. I think we were led to believe that it was caught. I think that park's still around, too, by the way, the 1-2. Swung on, fouled back to the left side.
1: Well, we'll see it from time to time because a lot of stadiums, you know, in their pregame warm-up as the fans come in, they're playing bloopers on the big board and all, and they're fun to watch. And I always wait for that one with Rodney McCray.
0: One ball, two strikes. Here's Lodolo's 1-2 pitch. Breaking ball swung on, again fouled away to the left side. Well, that was back in the years of VHSs, and I don't know if it continued into the days of DVDs, but I mean the annual Major League Baseball blooper tape was must-have. Pitch swung on, fouled away down the left field line. I mean, you remember those?
1: Oh, absolutely.
0: Probably had some in your collection.
1: I was probably in a couple of them.
0: That, and of course, you had to have the NFL Films season recap every year, which was great. The 1-2 pitch to Grant McCray is swung on, and this is popped into the air behind the left side of the infield. Key Brian Hayes will back up to the edge of the grass and make a catch. I guess that stuff's still around.
1: Mm-hmm.
0: You just have to know where to find it. It's not on VHSs anymore. It's on TikTok, Instagram, wherever else. MLB.com has a lot of that stuff, but those of us that yearn for nostalgia, it's just not quite the same. Here's Shea Whitcomb, low and inside, ball one.
1: Well, you know, even if it's not nostalgia, the MLB website has a film room,
0: right,
1: that you can put in a player's name, and all of a sudden you'll get dozens of videos of that player making plays.
0: 1-0 pitch is ripped to left field. On the run, the left fielder dives. Blade can't get it. It's by him. It'll go to the wall. Over is Dane Myers from center to pick it up on the track and gets it back in quickly to hold Whitcomb to just a double. Great effort by J.J. Blade. And you know what, Chris? That's a double whether he makes that effort or just goes back to play it off the wall.
1: So he knew that, I believe, and that's why he dove for it like that, because I think the ball probably carried more on him than he thought. And it just didn't sink. He went all the way in there, completely outstretched, landed on his shoulder, picked up his body without the baseball glove, and then chased the ball down.
0: And how about Dane Myers quickly coming over from center field to be right there? First ball swinging. Jonah Cox lifts one to deep center. Back goes Myers. He's out of room. It's gone. Straight over the center field wall. A two-run home run for Jonah Cox. Just his third big league home run. Two-1 Giants. Rafael Devers. Don't really expect that from the leadoff guy. Big boy part of the ballpark, too. Here's the pitch to Devers. Strike called. Of course, it is a little shallower to center field than it is the alleys and right center and left center, but it still takes a pretty good poke to get it out of here.
1: And the ball definitely carrying better here during the day.
0: Much better. Pointed that out in the first inning, and no better evidence than that. Last home run right there by Jonah Cox.
1: I mean, if he hits that last night, it's maybe to the warning track.
0: Mm-hmm. One ball, one strike on Devers. Here's Lodolo, the kick and pitch. Off the outside corner, two balls and a strike. Now Lodolo's got to bounce back. Got to shake it. 14th home run that Lodolo has allowed this year. Here's the 2-1. Swinging and a miss. Two balls, two strikes on Devers. Left-hander against left-hander. Lodolo back into his windup, and here comes his 2-2. Swing, and Devers barely got a piece of it. Fouls it off to stay alive. Let's pause for station identification on the Reds Radio Network. Two and two on Devers, nobody on, two outs. Lodolo's pitch, breaking ball hanging on the inside corner, and Devers whacks it deep but foul down the right field line. Almost like he was waiting on that. That pitch was a foot inside. Devers put a good swing on it, got the barrel to it. You're not going to keep it fair, but the 2-2. Breaking ball off the outside corner. Down runs full, three balls. Two strikes now on Rafael Devers.
1: Now, we were talking about the pitch count on Logan Webb being run up. You can say the same thing here for Lodolo.
0: Here's his,
1: 56 coming up here.
0: 56th. Swung on, fouled away. We're only in the second inning. Two to one. Giants have the lead. The home run by Jonah Cox. Lodolo picks up the sign. Ready to the belt, and the payoff pitch. Swung on, Devers skies one in the air to center. Dane Myers right in his tracks. Offset slightly toward left. He'll make the catch, inning over. Two-run homer from Jonah Cox has given the Giants a 2-1 lead as we head to Chris in the third on the Reds. Ready.
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0: Welcome back to Oracle Park on this beautiful afternoon. For baseball, it is a 2-1 ball game, favor of the Giants. Top of the third inning, and the top of the lineup for the Reds is Hector Rodriguez settles in there on the left-handed batter box and takes the first pitch right on the inside corner, strike one. Logan Webb today made his 201st major league start. He's 17 games over 500 in his career. And Rodriguez swings and has a high fly ball deep to left field. That is a center fielder going back, and it is bounce over the fence. No, they're going to call it a home run. Right into the Giants bullpen in left center field. And the ball is carrying here at Oracle Park. And that home run by Hector Rodriguez, his second of his major league career, ties the ball game up at two.
1: Well, a pretty good jolt there from Rodriguez. That was one of the deepest parts of the ballpark out there in left center field. Both leadoff hitters have gone deep today.
0: And now Ellie De La Cruz, and Ellie takes it a little bit low for a ball. Webb pitches out of the full windup where there's nobody on base. Old-fashioned kind of windup, and here he comes to the plate. It's a strike on the outside corner. What I mean by old-fashioned is it's not one of those modified stretch positions. It's him standing up there facing the hitter and the catcher straight on. The 1-1 by Webb is swing and a miss. Snuck a fastball by him on the inside corner. Rocking now, and the 1-2 is way inside, knocking Ellie off the plate a little bit. Webb does it really with elite quality command. He doesn't have a lot of spin on his fastball. He doesn't have great spin on his breaking ball. A little bit of this, a little bit of that. Ellie hits it well over the left fielder's head, reaching up, and that will not be caught as it takes one hop and goes over the left field wall for a ground rule double for Ellie De La Cruz. So the Reds are centering it up here on Logan Webb here today. That was an off-speed pitch. That was a pitcher's pitch. Down, out of the zone, off the plate, and De La Cruz went right down and took it the other way. And now Sal Stewart sitting on 99 runs batted in. Elliott second base, nobody out, top of three. And Webb delivers, and that's a ground ball that's going to get the runner to third base as Rafael Devers fields it, walks over to the first base bag and touches that for the first out of the inning. So Sal does not get the RBI, but he does move the runner up 90 feet from home. That is a productive out. And that'll be J.J. Bede. And now the Giants are going to call timeout. Andrew Kisner, the catcher, wants everybody coming in on the mound right here. They're going to figure out what they're going to do with Bede, where they're going to play the third baseman to ensure that Ellie doesn't get too much of a lead down there at third. And this is one of those situations that managers usually figure out ahead of time. You got a left-hander up, you have a runner at third base who's very fast. If you play that left, if you play the third baseman off the bag, it gives a runner at third base, in this case De La Cruz, a chance to go way down the line. And any little wild pitch or semi-wild pitch can score him. So the Giants looks like they have decided that they're going to play the infield, even with the bag, in around the whole infield. And Bede waits, and it's a little pitch, a breaking ball, misses off the outside corner. The rule of thumb is that the runner of third gets about the same amount of lead as the where the third baseman is. There's a breaking ball inside, and it's two balls and no strikes now to Bede. Good pitch to hit here, and he takes it down and out of the zone, and Logan Webb now not looking like he really wants to challenge J.J. Bede. He has Hey, Eugenio Suarez in the on-deck circle.
1: And you're looking to get a ball in the air. And Suarez is certainly pretty good at getting the ball in the air.
0: 3-0 is right at the top of the letters, and that's a strike.
1: I just point that out in the event that they are being extra careful with Blade and end up walking him. If you're just trying to prevent that runner from third from scoring, Suarez would be a pretty good candidate to get that guy in with less than two outs.
0: The 3-1 should be a good pitcher to hit, or pitch to hit, and he fouls it off at the plate. Got a little breaking ball right there. The first lesson you learn about Logan Webb is he's very hard to guess along with because he's got so many different pitches, and he will throw them at any time. The 3-2 is swung on. That's going to be a line drive into left field. Here comes the left fielder, Hill, going to the plate, and they're going to hold Ellie right there at third base.
1: Ellie's first move was home. By the time he realized that that ball was going to be caught, he didn't have a chance to get back, tag, and still try to score. He barely got back.
0: Well, you're trying to get a big lead down the line, and that's part of it right there. The other thing, it was a humpback line drive that the left fielder came in charging on. So he was able to get rid of it quickly. So now two outs and Ellie at third base. 2-2 ball game. Suarez steps in and takes a little breaking ball. 84 miles an hour on the slider on the outside corner. Strike one. Webb back to the full windup. And a swing and a pop-up in the infield, drifting foul. That will go right over the Reds' dugout on the right side. And no balls and two strikes now to Eugenio Suarez. Webb with the 0-2. Little check swing, full swing, and I mean by like almost a change-up swing by Suarez. He's able to foul it off and stay alive. Started a story about Webb earlier that when he originally signed with the Giants, you know, they had a philosophy up and down the organization that they wanted hard, over-the-top four-seam pitchers. And it just didn't work for him. Here's the 0-2 outside. So after he was in the organization for a couple of years, he got a phone call from their then director of pitching, Brian Bannister, who said, hey, I want you to throw like Chris Sale, meaning I want you to drop your arm angle. We're going to concentrate on sinking fastballs, sidearm breaking balls. And that was the change he made. Pitches outside and two now to Suarez. So his vertical release point dropped about 6 inches. He almost comes around sidearm, but all of a sudden he's able to get a lot more movement on the ball. His command is better, and he's been a three-time All-Star. Swing and a miss on a breaking ball. He pulled the string on Suarez, and he gets a strikeout for the third out of the inning. That is the third strikeout for Webb. We go to the bottom of the third inning, all tied up here at Oracle Park. 3-2-2. We'll be back right after this on the Reds Radio Network.
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0: It is a 2-2 ball game here at Oracle Park as we go down to the number three hitter in the lineup. That is Oslavas Basabe, 26-year-old from Venezuela. And Nick Lodolo fires in a pitch and misses the zone. It comes right back with a fastball for a strike. Originally signed by the Tampa Bay Rays. Actually, Tampa didn't sign him originally. It pitches upstairs. It was the Texas Rangers that signed him. And he went to the Rays in a trade for the former Red Nathaniel Lowe. And the Giants picked him up from Tampa Bay. There's a little fly ball in the left field. Here comes Baudet on the run, and he puts it away for the out. Got a good jump on that, did JJ. And one down here, and it'll be Buddy Kennedy. Kennedy, right-handed hitter, 128 average, and he swings at the first pitch. It's a shot, and just a little bit foul down the left field line. I mean, that did not miss by much. In fact, it nearly picked off last night's home plate umpire, Brennan Miller, who's down there just in foul territory. Out of the full windup, strike in there by Lodolo. No balls and two strikes ahead in the count. Now the left-hander deals, and it's a breaking ball in the dirt. One ball, two strikes, and here comes Lodolo with the pitch. Swing and a miss. Pulled the string on a breaking ball. Had him way out in front. And that is strikeout number three for the Reds lefty. Well, Nick's got a chance now for a 1-2-3 inning. He had a long first inning. He left the bases loaded. Gave up two in the second. And here he is on the verge of a three-batter third, and he misses outside with ball one. Turner Hill, left-hander, steps in there. 5'10", 195-pounder. And Hill takes it on the outside corner. That's a strike. Hill awaits. It's off the plate. That's a ball. Two balls and a strike. Two outs. 2-2 ball game. Giants and Reds here on a beautiful sunny afternoon at Oracle Park. And that's going to be a ball, but it looks like that Jose Trevino wants to challenge him. So we'll get an ABS challenge and find out what that pitch is, and Trevino's right. It's a strike. So the call is overturned. The Reds keep a challenge, and the count goes 2-2. Lodolo lifts his leg, coming to the plate, missing with a breaking ball, and the count's full. Yeah, we mentioned some of the famous players that went to Marietta College. That's where Turner Hill went. We did not mention swinging a little ground ball right past Lodolo. He's going to have to cover first base, and it's not going to be a play. It was a swinging bunt in no man's land, right in there between first base and the pitcher's mound. Lodolo went to cover, and by the time the Sal Stewart was able to get there and pick the ball up, it was an infield base hit for Turner Hill. Well, we mentioned a few of those players that went to Marietta College. What we did not mention, Tommy, was the Hall of Fame pitcher, Ben Johnson.
1: Wow. I didn't realize
0: Ben Johnson. It wasn't Ben Johnson that went there. It was Charles Bumpus Jones.
1: Oh.
0: So there you go, in case he's in a trivia question. And now Andrew Kisner will bat, and a throw over by Lodolo. Kisner, a strikeout victim. He did it with the bases loaded in the first inning. Right-handed hitter, deep in the box. Feet close together, swing and a miss, and an awkward swing at that and a breaking ball. ...31-year-old former St. Louis Cardinal. Cardinals got him in 2016 out of NC State. Kisner swings and fouls it off the end of his bat, and it's 0-2.

0: He'll take his time out, Kisner will, as he readjusts his batting gloves and now his shin guard. Touches the top of his hat, and he settles back into the right-handed batter's box. 2-2 ball game with two outs in the inning, and a fastball right across the letters in inside. That'll dust him off the plate a little bit. Kisner swings and pops it up. Shallow center field. Here comes the left fielder, Blade. He'll call off Ellie De La Cruz, and he'll put it away for the out. So Blade comes in to make the out. It is a four-batter inning for Nick Lodolo, the best inning so far in the afternoon. But it's a 2-2 ball game, all tied up here at Oracle Park. Tommy back with the play-by-play right after this on the Reds Radio Network.
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0: 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And as you know, the fourth inning is brought to you by Four Roses Bourbon. 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The kick and Webb's first pitch to Dane Myers. He slings it off the outside corner for ball one. To the right-handed hitting Dane Myers, who walked and came around to score in the Reds' second inning. Reds got a home run from Hector Rodriguez in the third. And we're tied at two. Swing and a miss by Myers. Count evens at one ball, one strike. Finale of this three-game series here between the Reds and the Giants. It is a very breezy afternoon right along the bay. Just an absolutely stunning setting. Pitch, strike call in the outside corner. One ball, two strikes on Dane Myers. The hills of Oakland right across the bay. Now the pitch. Myers swings, fouls it straight back. Still a ball and two strikes on Dane Myers. I guess those are more mountains, really, than they are hills, right? Technically. The 1-2 pitch on the way. Myers swings, and he goes down to get it. Serves a line drive right over the head of the second baseman, Whitcomb, into short center field for a base hit. So Myers on for the second time. His first hit of the ball game. The Reds have their leadoff man on for the third time in four innings.
1: Well, that's exactly an example of making a really good pitch by Logan Webb and getting a bad result. I mean, that pitch was closer to the ground than it was to the knees.
0: I said third time in four innings. Actually, it's the fourth time in four innings. The Reds have had their leadoff man on the pitch to Matt McClain. He takes off the outside corner. Last inning, their leadoff man wasn't on very long, though. Hector Rodriguez was on just long enough to jog around the bases after his leadoff home run. McClain dropped down a sack bunt his last time up. Not bunting here, and he drives one toward the right center field alley, but it'll hang up. Over is the right fielder, McCray. He'll make the catch. Back to first, Dane Myers. And McClain is the first out of the fourth. 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One out. Trevino singled down the right field line, scoring Myers from second base last time up. Myers draws a throw, and he's back in on his belly. I wouldn't have a problem if the Reds put Dane Myers in motion right here. 8-for-8 on steal tries. Kisner doesn't appear to have a real strong throwing arm. Evidenced by Ellie's stolen base earlier. Myers a false step towards second. Stayed. The pitch is outside for ball one to Trevino.
1: Well, against Logan Webb this year, the runners against him have had 16 stolen bases, 5 caught stealing. And he has not picked off a runner yet this year.
0: Myers tight to the bag, and he draws a throw. And he's back easily. And he basically just fell back into the bag there.
1: I think the Giants are trying to put that timing play on where the pitcher looks into the catcher flips his glove, and that's a signal to the pitcher to throw to first base. And I think Myers is watching Kisner, the catcher.
0: Webb from the belt, throws, runner goes. The pitch is a strike, throw to second, way high and wide. And Myers in easily at second base with his 9th stolen base of the year. So the Reds do, in fact, put the runner in motion. It works out. And now he's in scoring position. And if Jose Trevino can...
1: Yeah, I think they've got something on Webb right now as far as his move is not that great to first base. He's a little bit deliberate to the plate. And Reds have ferreted it out, and they got a pretty good idea how to run on him.
0: Ground ball left side, handled by the third baseman, Kennedy, right tight to the bag. He'll throw in time to Trevino. And Myers has to stay at second base. Two outs, and now it's up to Key Brian Hayes to try to bring that run home from second. Hayes hit into a double play to the shortstop his first time up. He's 0-for-1. Right-hander Webb readies. Here he comes. Hayes takes a strike on the inside corner. Big hole on the right side of the infield if Hayes can punch one through that way. Second baseman's close to the bag. First baseman Devers is deep. Off the line a little bit. Swung on, fouled into the net above the on-deck batter Hector Rodriguez. Now 0-2 on Key Brian Hayes. Hayes hitting right at 150. He did draw a couple of walks in the ballgame last night. So he was on a couple of times, even though he was 0-1 officially. Here's the 0-2. In off the plate.
1: You know, Hayes is a good example of my theory, and I don't know whether it's right or wrong, Tommy, but I can tell you that I think that the hitters have gone to so many light bats nowadays that they overswing. And Hayes is a perfect example of a guy that takes way too hard of a hack.
0: The 1-2. Swing, and he barely got a piece of that. Fouled it off, and it's still a ball and two strikes.
1: And the harder that you try to swing, the less accurate your bat's going to be through the zone. And yes, you get better bat speed and so on, but I mean, if you don't have bat control, maybe it's better to use a little bit of a heavier bat, swing softer, and use the mass of the bat to drive the ball.
0: 1-2, line drive caught by the second baseman Whitcomb right up the middle. So it's hit hard by Key Brian Hayes right at the Giants second baseman, and the Reds are done here in the fourth inning. Unable to cash in on Dane Meyer's leadoff base hit. To the bottom of the fourth inning, still tied at two. Reds and Giants on the Reds Radio Network.
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away for ball one to Christian Kaas as he bats here in the Giants' fourth inning of a 2-2 tie. Oracle Park in San Francisco. Lodolo's 1-0, swinging a little weak tapper right back to the mound. Lodolo fields it, steps, throws, got him. One down in the fourth as we pause for station identification up and down the Reds Radio Network.

0: Grant McCray up there now. First pitch to McCray is a breaking ball cut on and missed for strike one. The kick and 0-1. McCray swings, fouls it away off the left side. I wonder if I'm the only one that remembers Tim Curry more for his role in Home Alone than I do Rocky Horror Picture Show.
1: How many times have you seen Home Alone?
0: Several.
1: And Rocky Horror?
0: Zero.
1: Okay.
0: 0-2 the count on Grant McCray. Lodolo's kick and pitch. Breaking ball cut on and missed. That is number four for Lodolo today.
1: You know, nowadays when they play the Rocky Horror Picture Show, it normally starts at midnight. Kind of a cult following, you know. So I remember less about that movie than I do Home Alone because I see that at a normal time.
0: Right. Brain fully functional. Here's Shea Whitcomb. First pitch to Whitcomb's in there for 0-1. That's meaning, because at midnight you're tired. 0-1 on Whitcomb. Doubled and scored. Now the pitch. Whitcomb swings and fouls that right off the glove of Trevino, right off his mitt. Shakes his hand out a little bit. Nothing in two.
1: Lodolo looks really way better than he did his last time out against the D-backs. He got off to a bad start. He had base runners. They were stealing bases. He just looked completely off the rails. Much better here today.
0: 0-2. Breaking ball down and in. Way more in control. Well, it really seemed like the Diamondbacks just had him frazzled from the get-go in that game. Here's the lefties, 1-2. Swing and a miss. He struck him out. Down on strike, Shea Whitcomb. And the inning is over. So that's the first 1-2-3 inning of the afternoon for Nick Lodolo. We're still tied two aside as we head to the fifth on the Reds Radio Network.
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0: Brewers. The Reds bat in the fifth inning. Here is Hector Rodriguez. Last time up, he led off in the third with a homer to left center field. Now he takes a slider in for a strike. Count is nothing and one on Hector Rodriguez. Rodriguez reached on an error on a roller to the second baseman his first time up, so he's been on twice. One for two officially. The home run is second. The pitch, swinging a ground ball down the first baseline, but just foul. Fortunately for the Reds, because Rafael Devers was all over it over at first. 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Glad to have you with us on a beautiful Wednesday afternoon here in San Francisco at Oracle Park, the 0-2. A little bit low on the outside corner. Temperature is perfect. 70 degrees. The warmest day we've had while we've been here, the 1-2. And Rodriguez swings, pops it foul, back into the seats and out of play. I'm not just talking at game time. I'm talking period during the day out and about. I don't think it's got out of the 60s. While we've been in town, it's felt great, very fall-like. Here's the 1-2 to Rodriguez. And strike three called. Froze him. That fooled Rodriguez a little bit because he started that fastball in, and it came back and caught the inner half of the plate up around the top of the zone. Really good pitch by Webb.
1: That's the advantage of throwing that little two-seam fastball. It has a lot of comeback action. And if you can dot that on the inner part of the plate to a lefty, it's really almost an unfair pitch.
0: Yeah, it's basically like a cheat code. First pitch, a strike to Ellie. Breaking ball drops in there on the outside corner of the knees. Nothing and one on De La Cruz. Here comes the 0-1 Webb to Ellie. Swung on. He sends this one high in the air. Right center field. It's pretty deep. On the run, the right fielder McCray, and he'll run it down near the track. Out toward the deepest part of the ballpark, and now two gone to the fifth.
1: That was the identical pitch, actually, that he struck Rodriguez out on. Ellie swung at it, but he got a little bit in on the handle.
0: Sounded like it maybe got on his knuckles a little bit. Two down. Let's look at today's Reds Hall of Fame and Museum trivia question of the game. It's been Reds Giants trivia this series. How many of the pitchers who started a game for the Reds against the Giants in the 2012 Division Series went on to play for the Giants in their careers? How many of the pitchers who started swung on? Sal Stewart lifts one in the air to right field. Coming on is McCray. He'll make the catch. Your answers are 3, 2, or 1, A, B, and C. Ponder that. We'll discuss more when we come back in the bottom of the fifth. We're halfway through it at Oracle Park, tied at 2 on the Reds Radio Network.
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7: Hi, this is Tim O'Connell, Senior Vice President of Ballpark Operations at the Cincinnati Reds. From the first pitch to the final out, SBM ensures every seat shines. Our custodial teams keep ballparks spotless so fans can focus on the game and not the grime.
0: Nick Lodolo, fresh off a 1-2-3 inning of the fourth. Fires in the first pitch to the leadoff hitter, Jonah Cox, and he swings and fouls it back out of play. The count is nothing and one. Cox homered back in the second, a two-run blast, which gave the Giants both of their runs. We're tied at two. San Francisco batting in the fifth. Here's the 0-1 to Cox, and it's just off the outside corner from Lodolo. One ball, one strike. Cox out on a fly to center his first time up. 1-for-2 so far this afternoon. Here comes Lodolo's 1-1. Breaking ball, down and in. He started to go. They ask it first, and he did not. 2-1. So your options are 1, 2, or 3. Not in that order, because A is 3, B is 2, C is 1. The 2-1. Down and in.
1: Well, we named a couple when we were off the air. I think that we know that Johnny Cueto did. And I'm thinking that maybe Matt Latos pitched out here. I'm trying to think who else is in that rotation.
0: 3-1 strike on the inside corner. Full count, 3-2 on Cox. Lodolo back into his windup. Here's the payoff. And the pitch is low for ball four. Jonah Cox heads down to first base with a leadoff walk in the fifth.
1: Is Mike Leake on that team?
0: Well, I don't remember. I feel like it would be cheating if we go back and look that series up.
1: I think it would probably.
0: Yeah.

0: all week long. And that one splashing down into the bay out in right field. He got it all. His 29th home run of the year.
1: This one really hurts from a Red standpoint because, you know, when you get lefty on lefty, Devers is a good hitter, but you think that you're at least going to be able to keep him in the ballpark. And that pitch was very hittable.
0: Right into McCovey Cove. And Lodolo's pitch is up and away for ball one, 1-0 on Oslavi Spasibe. That is his 17th home run here at Oracle Park this year. Swung on and fouled back. And that puts him in Barry Bonds territory. He's the only other one that's hit as many home runs here at Oracle Park as Devers has this year. The 1-1 pitch, swing a ground ball, sharply hit back through the middle, and that's in the left center for a hit. Spasibe is on with the base hit. Lodolo hasn't retired a batter yet here in the fifth. More on Devers. He's on pace for 34 home runs this year, which would be the most by a Giant since Bonds hit 45 in 04. Terry Francona is on his way to the mound. That's going to be it for Nick Lodolo. So Lodolo, unable to get an out in the fifth, was sailing through the first four innings of this game. And then the sails broke in the fifth. 4-2, Giants have the lead. Bottom of the fifth inning, one on, nobody out. We'll tell you about the new pitcher when we come back on the Reds Radio Network.
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1: It is a Wolvers mustard pitching change here, and the Reds bullpen will send in Julian Garcia, 31 years old. He pitched in the series on the very first night. He pitched six batters and got them all out. 24 games now for Garcia.
0: Garcia brings it home to Buddy Kennedy in a wave and a miss for strike one. That was the 111th splash home run all time by a Giants player here at Oracle Park. That home run by Devers. That wasn't in on a bounce. That was straight into McCovey Cove out there and right. Boy, that ball was well struck.
1: Caused a little competition there among all the kayaks to recover that.
0: 414 is the distance on that home run. I would have said much further. Pitches off the plate outside. Two balls and a strike. Would you ever go out there and do that?
1: Oh, sure.
0: You would? Yeah.
1: Yeah.
0: That water's cold.
1: I would plan on staying in the kayak.
0: You didn't want to take a swim out there? Go swim with the sharks, the 2-1. Off the plate outside. Go pet Jaws while you're in the water? Go for a swim? No?
1: So you're telling me that had you been in... imprisoned over there on the
0: over there at I keep wanting to say Shawshank. Alcatraz swung on high into the air. Short center field. Out goes Ellie. In comes the left fielder.

0: Abel Adai to make that running catch in short left center field for the first out in the fifth inning.
1: So you would not have tried to swim your way off of Alcatraz?
0: I do like to swim. That's a long swim.
1: It's a lot of current. A lot of sharks. Very cold.
0: They say there are a lot of sharks in those waters. Yeah, I don't know that I would have tried that. Turner Hill bats with a runner at first base and one out. Pitch to Turner Hill is down and away. One ball, one strike.
1: Because when you're standing on Alcatraz looking back at the city, it doesn't really seem that far.
0: No.
1: It kind of seems doable.
0: Right, it does. Throws you a little bit. Here's the 1-0 pitch. High throw to second. They've got him by a mile. Great throw from Trevino to Ellie. And he just had the tag there waiting for Basabe.
1: It was almost like a delayed steal gone bad. He bounced off the base and then decided to run. I mean, he was out by a good 8 feet at second base.
0: So now the bases are empty, two outs. Here's the 2-0 to Turner Hill. Hill takes a strike right in there. The count is 2-1. Hill, we talked about his college work, so he didn't get signed. In fact, didn't have a whole lot of interest out of college, so he had to go play in that draft league, the 2-1 pitch. Swing, there's a line drive caught by McClain to his right. He'll make the catch laying out for it. Inning over. Giants get two on the Rafael Devers two-run blast. And they're back in front now. 4-2 San Francisco as we move to the sixth inning here at Oracle Park on the Reds Radio Network.
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0: Giants are back in front, 4-2. Sixth inning, Reds come to batters. J.J. Blade swinging the first pitch, and he lifts one in the air. Short left center. It's not going to fall quick enough for Turner Hill. He'll make the catch coming in from left. One down here in the sixth. Eugenio Suarez. The Reds and Avocados from Peru have teamed up to give you the chance to win a new 2026 Toyota Tacoma SR or Reds VIP experience. 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The pitch in there for a called strike. Nothing and one on Eugenio Suarez. 4-2 San Francisco. 0-1. Suarez takes too far outside. That leaves the count. One ball, one strike. Righties, 1-1. In too tight. Almost unbuttoned Gino's jersey there as he backs out of the way. Reds are off tomorrow, so this ends that long stretch for the Reds without an off day. And again to Gino. Three balls and a strike. It's been 18 games in 17 days. Three-one. Suarez swings. He lines this over the head of the second baseman, Whitcomb, who's playing straight up the middle. That's into center. Suarez is on with a one-out base hit, his first hit today.
1: Example right there of Suarez kind of controlling his swing a lot better to make contact and got a base hit into center field instead of kind of wildly swinging, trying to hit it over the ballpark or out of the ballpark.
0: Dane Myers hits now. Big hole on the right side for Myers. Suarez on at first base with one out. Myers has reached both times he's come to the plate, a walk and a hit. Myers takes a strike at the knees. The count is nothing and one.
1: Funny how Webb pitches. He threw more breaking balls early in the game than he's throwing here later in the game.
0: 1-1, and here he comes with the 0-1 pitch to Myers. High and wide, one ball, one strike. Scores around the leaguer brought to you by Sun Cruiser Vodka Iced Tea. Let the good times cruise. Quite a few day games. One already final. The Rays shut out the Tigers today. 3-0. Freddy Peralta earned his sixth win of the year in that game. Pitch. Myers tried to check his swing, but it's a strike, and he's down 1-2. A few games in progress right now. Diamondbacks have just taken a 1-0 lead on the Cubs. Top of the seventh inning right now in Arizona. Boy, the Cubs have just been on fire lately. The pitch. Myers swings and misses, and he is down on strikes. Of course, they ended up losing a heartbreaker last night. Diamondbacks ended up walking off the Cubs, so who knows? Maybe that'll send the Cubs into a little tailspin before the Reds come to town. Padres up on the Pirates, 2-0, bottom of the fifth inning there. Angels have a 3-0 lead in Anaheim on the Guardians. They're in the top of the fifth in Seattle with the Phillies up 6-0 on the Mariners. The pitch is a strike to McClain. The count is nothing and one now on Matty Mack. McClain, sack bunt, and a fly out to right. The pitch, swinging and a miss. Now he's down to the count 0-2. One on, two out. Reds are down by two as we play in the sixth. Webb throws. The pitch is up and away. They have Jason Foley starting to throw now in the Giants bullpen. Suarez off the bag at first base. Devers holds him. Outfield straight away. The 1-2 pitch. McClain takes off the outside corner. Talked with Terry Francona in the pregame today about how much you have to be alert to the fact that guys might fall into that trap of trying to do it all themselves. And he didn't really feel like that was much of an issue, but did say that they're trying to get creative on figuring out ways to score runs. They dropped down some bunts today. They've had runners in motion. Still on the short side of the 4-2 score. Swing and a miss. McClain strikes out. He flips the bat aside in frustration. And the Reds come up empty in the sixth. 4-2, Giants have the lead as we go to the bottom of the sixth inning here at Oracle Park on the Reds Radio Network.
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0: They're on the short side of a 4-2 score as the Giants bat in the bottom of the sixth inning. Andrew Kisner to lead it off. Christian Koss and Grant McCray will follow against the right-hander Julian Garcia. Garcia fires outside for ball one. One and nothing on Kisner. Brock Burke is loosening now in the Reds bullpen. Kisner goes out to get this one. Skies it high into short left. Ellie way out there. Tries to make a feet-first sliding catch with his back to the infield. And it lands off his glove and falls in for a two-base hit. Ellie was way out there. I mean, he was in medium depth left field toward the line. Blade was coming in, but Ellie had already called him off and started going into his slide.
1: I think that Ellie underestimated how much the wind was going to help that ball keep going out into the outfield.
0: So a two-base hit leads things off for the Giants. First double of the year for Kisner. Pitch to Christian Koss is taken low and outside for ball one.
1: It's the first base runner that Julian Garcia has given up in this series, facing nine batters.
0: What a job he's done.
1: And it was a pop-up that should have been caught.
0: We say it every time when he's out there, but it bears repeating because it's kind of like what we've talked about with TJ Antone. It has gone beyond now just a great success story of him getting to the big leagues and a story of perseverance. He has become a key member of this Reds bullpen. A 1-1 pitch to Christian Koss, swinging a grounder foul, third base side, much like what Fernando Cruz had done in his journey to the big leagues. I mean, they both had the same coach in Indy ball that helped them get signed and seen, really, to give them a chance to get to the big leagues. But their stories are very, very similar. The 1-2 pitch, Christian Koss takes in the dirt. Two balls, yeah, two strikes.
1: And I think that their pitching strategy is extremely similar as well. I mean, Garcia and TJ Antone, what do? They throw a lot of breaking balls. They control those breaking balls. They change speeds on them. And then when they do throw a fastball, they throw it in on the edge.
0: 2-2. Whack toward left center field. Blade on the run. He'll have to cut it off on a bounce. He gets it back into Ellie. Here's the relay throw to the plate. It's there and plenty of time to nail Kisner. Boy, greatly executed there. Blade cut that ball off on a bounce. Didn't panic. Just got it in as quickly as he could to Ellie, who wheeled and threw a bullet to Jose Trevino, and they nailed Kisner at the plate by about 20 feet.
1: Well, I think the third base coach, Gary Pettis, is getting an upfront look at the arm strength of Ellie De La Cruz right there. I mean, an absolute missile that he throws on that relay. All Bode's got to do is get it to the cutoff man, and Ellie takes care of it from there.
0: 7-6-2 on the out at home. Now a swing and a miss. The first pitch to Grant McCray. The count is nothing and one. Stays a 4-2 game. 0-1 on McCray. Runner at first base with one out. Right-hander throws the pitch up and away. Snap throw behind the runner at first, but Cost back safely. Christian Cost does have a couple of stolen bases on the year. Hasn't been caught. Left-handed batter, right-handed pitcher, and it swung on and popped up foul off to the left side out of play. The 1-2 to McCray. Swing and a miss. What a good breaking ball there. And down on strikes Grant McCray for the second out here in the sixth inning. First pitch on the way to Whitcomb is in there for a called strike. Count is nothing and one on Shea Whitcomb. Right-hander from the belt, home of the 0-1. That is well hit. High and deep to left. Back goes Bode. He's out of room. He looks like that ball's gone. Two-run home run for Shea Whitcomb. It's his third home run of the year. Now the Giants have opened up a four-run advantage. Boy, that feels awfully backbreaking.
1: Whitcomb, the number nine hitter, has been right in the middle of a lot of offense here today.
0: Pitch, low and outside for ball one. Yeah, he doubled and scored as part of the Giants' rally in the second inning in the two-run home run by Jonah Cox, and now he's the one providing the power. It is 6-2 San Francisco. Here's Garcia, breaking ball in there for a strike. One ball, one strike on Cox. He swings and fouls it back off the catcher Trevino's mask. 1-2. Jonah Cox has flied to center. He hit that two-run home run back in the second inning and then walked and scored in the fifth. Six runs, nine hits for the Giants. Here's Garcia home to Cox, and a 1-2 pitch, breaking ball down and away, wave and a miss, and he's down on strike, so the inning is over. But the Giants get a two-run home run from Shea Whitcomb, and they have opened up a four-run advantage. It is 6-2 Giants as we head to Chris in the seventh on the Reds Radio Network.
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0: Six innings of work for the starter, Logan Webb, and he is now in the dugout taking a look at Jason Foley, the first pitcher out of the bullpen for the Giants here this afternoon. For Webb, six innings of two-run baseball, five hits, walked one, struck out six. And Foley, a right-hander, comes in to face the bottom two of the lineup, starting off with Jose Trevino. Foley, a big, tall right-hander with a little bit of a low arm angle, misses that first pitch ball with the ball outside. This is only the 13th game of the year for Foley. Record of 1-1. And a swing and a miss and a breaking ball had Trevino way out in front as he pulled the string. Giants have a lot of these stories where they've got some players that a lot of people had given up on early in their amateur or professional career, and here they're on the major leagues. Little chopper right behind the mound picked up by the second baseman, and on the run, Shea Whitcomb will field and throw out Trevino for the first out of the seventh inning. Foley's one of those guys. He is 30 years old. He played his college baseball at Sacred Heart and ended up being undrafted out of there. Went to the Detroit Tigers Combine after the draft. That's where he was able to get a contract. And he fires a pitch outside now to Key Brian Hayes, 1-0. Brock Burke will be the next pitcher out of the Reds bullpen. Hayes awaits, and the pitch is outside, 2-0. Hayes is hit into a ground ball double play and hit it very hard his last time up, but right at the second baseman. Here's a 2-0. That's a strike on the inside corner. Giants up 6-2 in this ball game. They've got nine hits. The Reds have two hits. Reds trying to figure out a way to get their offense going here. And there's a shot right back up the middle. And I mean a little chuck and duck there by Jason Foley as that ball nearly took his cap off. So the second at bat in a row where Key Brian Hayes hits it right on the button. This time he gets a base hit. And we turn the lineup over for Hector. Hector Rodriguez. He's in the leadoff spot today. Fourth time up. And swings and fouls it off left side. 1-for-3, Hector is at that home run to deep left center field back in the third inning. That made it a 2-2 ball game. Small lead by Hayes at first base. Rodriguez off the plate, holds it bat very high, and a pitch just off the inside corner ball. Rodriguez, and a 1-1, and it misses outside. It's 2-1. Foley with a long look, very small lead by Hayes at first, and a pitch on the inside corner. Rodriguez doesn't like it, but it's a 2-2 count. Reds do have two challenges left, ABS challenges, that is, so do the Giants. Rodriguez, only 22 years old, the left-handed hitter, awaits a 2-2 count. And a swing and a foul straight back, got a fastball in on his knuckles. Aggressive hitter, quick bat, hit his first home run Saturday down in Phoenix. And here is the 2-2 again. And a swing and a ground ball in the hole of the left side. It'll go right back past the shortstop. And Rodriguez has his second hit of the ball game. He's beginning to show little signs of what he showed a lot of people in spring training. I mean, he was batting the ball all over the place down there. And you, of course, have to put an asterisk next to whatever you do in Goodyear. But, I mean, he is a bat-first player, and he's swinging the bat pretty well. Now they're going to come out and take a look at the shortstop, Christian Koss.
1: Yeah, that was awkward the way that he dove for that ball, rolled right over his wrist on his glove hand.
0: You're checking out his glove hand, as a matter of fact. Squeezing his wrist, the bones in his hand, to see if he has any acute pain. It's been kind of an odd series from an injury standpoint for the Giants, because the first two games they lost their starting pitcher, you know, early in the ballgame. And looks like the cost is going to be all right. He still has his glove off, kind of squeezing his glove hand there, but he's going to stay in the ball game, and the Reds are beginning to mount a rally. Now with Ellie De La Cruz, followed with Sal Stewart. A couple of runners on. The Reds are down by four. Here we are in the top of the seventh. And Ellie takes it off the plate, ball one. Ellie hitting 262, 21 home runs, 58 driven in. And a little cut fastball in there for a strike. Foley delivers a line drive off the bat of Ellie De La Cruz into right center field. Everybody's going to move up one run or one base. And the Reds are going to have the bases loaded now for Sal Stewart with one out.
1: Well, it's a good guy to have the bases loaded for, but really a bad read by Keith Brian Hayes. It's hard to say it was a bad read. The way that ball was hit, it was a low line drive. And Keith Brian Hayes was going back to second base in the event that Whitcomb made the catch. Well, it got by Whitcomb, and at that point, Keith Brian Hayes had to quickly change directions. There was no chance for him to try to score at that point. That's just one of those tough breaks because it was hit so close to the defender.
0: Well, they have the bases loaded. We've got a new pitcher coming into the ballgame as Jace Tingler, the acting manager of the Giants, comes in to make the pitching change. We'll tell you all about the new guy when we come back right after this on the Reds Radio Network.
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0: Well, enter the new pitcher, Ryan Walker, a right-hander, side armor coming in, bases loaded, Sal Stewart in the batter's box right now. He's up in the box a little bit, Stewart is, and he gets a sweeping breaking ball in there for a strike. Walker gives right-handers fits. He pitches from way down around the sidearm, and he faces basically the third baseman when he lets loose to the baseball. And a swing and a miss and a breaking ball. He pulled the string on that and had Sal way out in front.
1: A golden opportunity here for Sal to not only tie the Reds' rookie RBI record, but break it.
0: He is one of the best two-strike hitters on this ball club. Choking up a little bit now is Stewart. Here's the 0-2 and a fastball just off the outside corner ball.
1: Little surprised that Kisner didn't challenge that. They still have both ABS challenges remaining.
0: Walker now back to the hitter, and Stewart's going to take his time out.
1: That was a...
0: Got to be a little disconcerting for a right-handed hitter when you face Walker. And I mean, you never really see the baseball. All you do is see the back of the uniform. You're reading his number, 74, and here he comes sidearm. And a breaking ball misses outside. So it's two balls and two strikes. The decision pitch coming up right here. Started out 0-2, it's now 2-2, slightly open stance for Stewart. Bases loaded, 6-2 ball game. And a swing and a pop-up that'll drift foul behind the Reds' dugout on the right side. Little awkward swing right there by Sal Stewart just to try to stay alive. Walker's pitch is off the plate, and we're going full. So good at bat right here for Sal Stewart. He got down 0-2. He has worked it back to a payoff pitch. And the Reds with the bases loaded and one out. And the 3-2 pitch by Walker. Fastball right down the middle, and he fouled it straight back. Hayes on third, Rodriguez on second, Ellie De La Cruz on first. De La Cruz with a huge lead down there. Likewise there for the runner at second, Rodriguez. And the pitch is swung on and fouled off. Got right in on the hands of Stewart, and he was able to get the bat on it. Pitch number 9, and this at bat coming up here, Ryan Walker, Sal Stewart. Big part of this ball game rides on this pitch. And there's a breaking ball hit by Stewart in the air. Fly ball to center field. That's deep enough to score. Keep Ryan Hayes from third. The throw will go into second base. Here comes Ellie, and safe. Ellie went back to tag up and kind of pick the pockets of the Giants right there. And they're asking in the dugout, do they want to take a look? And they do want to take a look at that tag play at second base. Ellie De La Cruz tagging up from first to second. And it looks pretty close.
1: Well, this is a timing play, too. And
4: San Francisco challenging a safe call at second base.
1: And the other thing they want to look at is, did that run score before the out was recorded at second base, if, in fact, the out was recorded? So that, for the time being, is Sal Stewart's 100th RBI of his rookie season, which ties him with Jim Greengrass for the Reds' rookie record.
0: I have not seen a definitive slow motion replay of the tag at second base yet to tell you what I think, whether he's safe or out. But you're right, the timing play was to keep Ryan Hayes running from third on the tag up. Did he touch home plate before the out was made at second base, if it wasn't out at second base?
1: And we haven't seen a look at that at all, either on our monitor or in the stadium.
0: I would imagine that keep Ryan Hayes, if he was running hard, would have beat that play.
1: You would like to think so. But there isn't a definitive look at second base at all. Ellie's body blocks the glove. Oh, no. This would wipe out. If they overturn the call at second, it would wipe out the run.
0: You're exactly right.
4: After review, the call in the field stands. The runner is safe. San Francisco loses the challenge.
0: All right, so the call from New York is they reviewed that play at second base. The tag play, Ellie is safe at second base, so the run scores. Keep Ryan Hayes comes in to make it a 6-3 ball game. A lot of drama for a sacrifice fly.
1: No kidding.
0: And now we go to J.J. Bleday with runners at second and third.
1: And a historic RBI for Sal Stewart at that.
0: And a flop, a pitch on the outside corner. A little breaking ball misses outside to Bleday, 1-0. Boy, base hit here tightens this ballgame up big time, and Walker misses away again. Walker does not look like the same pitcher when he faces lefties as he does when he does righties. There's no deception. Ball comes right in there for lefties to see him. Bleday ought to get a good pitch right here on a 2-0 count. And a breaking ball on the corner. That's a pitcher's pitch.
1: It's a big at bat right now. Base hit gets the Reds right back in this ballgame.
0: Giants thinking that Bleday is going to put the ball on the ground to the right side. And there it is on the right side, but it's foul right down the first baseline. Nearly a fair ball, but first baseman Devers playing on the line.
1: I think Devers thought it was a fair ball. He was kind of looking at it like, are you sure that didn't hit even the outside of that bag?
0: So now the count, 2 balls, 2 strikes, 2 outs. Reds down by 3. Hector Rodriguez off third and Eli De La Cruz off second. Ryan Walker, the right-hander, the left-handed hitting Bleday, and a pitch is just a little bit outside. And it is a 3-ball, 2-strike count. A Eugenio Suarez on deck. And the 3-2. Swung on, fouled, hit hard, but into the camera well down there on the long, the first base dugout. A little over 24,000 here at Oracle Park here this afternoon to watch this third game of 3. And here is the pitch to Bleday. It is strike 3, and he wants an ABS challenge.
4: That is challenging to call a strike.
0: It was a breaking ball. Bleday was on his way to first base. In fact, he's taking his stuff off right now. It is low. It is ball 4. And Bleday uses his challenge right. And that'll load the bases.
1: Boy, I did not think that that pitch was that low. It turns out it was an inch down.
0: And now it'll be a trip to the mound by the Giants pitching coach, as he's going to talk it over here with Ryan Walker. Infielders have not joined the conversation. It'll only be Andrew Kisner, the catcher. And they've got bases loaded now with Eugenio Suarez to the plate.
1: Well, big spot here for Gino. Tell you what, if he could plug one of those gaps, Reds would tie this thing up. Reds would take a base hit just to pull within one, but, well, you got to get something here.
0: Well, he had a base hit his last time up, Suarez did. Started the game with a couple of strikeouts in his first 2 ABs. And now Suarez taps the plate, open stance, sidewinding right-hander Ryan Walker. And the first pitch is a fastball in on the hands, and it's popped up. There's the second baseman right behind the second base bag in the shallow center field, and he will put it away for the third out of the inning. The Reds get one. They threaten by leaving the bases loaded. Here we go to the bottom of the 7th. 6-3 ball game. Giants over the Reds on the Reds Radio Network.
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0: Question pitching change as we go to the bottom of the seventh inning. It'll be Brock Burke, the most used left-hander in all of baseball. He comes in for game number 67. Wolver's mustard puts some mustard on it. And he will face the biggest power threat in this Giants lineup, left-handed hitting Rafael Devers. Burke delivers a ball, and Devers back in there now. Wide open stance, holds the bat very high, and it's outside ball two. Devers, 29 home runs, 76 batted in. The 29th home run he hit earlier this ball game landed in McCovey Cove. And boy, the wind is really blowing out that way right now. Fastball on the corner, strike. Burke, 30 years old. Originally a Tampa Bay Ray third round pick in 2014. Burke with the 2-1. And hit high, but shallow into right field. Hector Rodriguez will call off the center fielder Myers and put it away for the first out of the inning. Always a big sigh of relief when you get Devers out. Now it is Oslavis Basabe. Basabe, right-handed hitter against the left-hander Burke, and a breaking ball, swing and a miss. Basabe hit by a pitch, fly ball and an out, and the base hit. And he takes that pitch on the inside corner, strike. Basabe, young man from Venezuela. His first name is Oslavis. It is spelled O-S-L-E-I-V-I-S. And he taps that one just to stay alive here, and it's no balls and two strikes. Burke from the stretch over the top and a little ground ball. That'll be fielded by Ellie De La Cruz. Sidearm toss across the infield, and there are two down. And now Buddy Kennedy. Kennedy, a right-handed hitter. He's got an oath for going. And a pitch just floats outside. That's a ball. Kennedy, 28 years old. And he takes the pitch up and out of the zone. Ball one, or ball two. 2-0 now. Kennedy versus Burke. Foul off out of play.
9: We got something going on down there below us in the stands.
1: I was thinking maybe, but no.
9: I saw what looked like a full cup of beer go flying across some of the rows in front of us.
1: I think it slipped out of somebody's hand.
9: Oh, he slipped. Okay.
1: He's got to strain the guy's shirt in front of him now if he wants to see that beer back.
9: His wife will want to know why he smells like beer. Here's the 3-1, and the 2-1 is making 3-1 now as the pitch misses outside. Two down in the inning. Burke delivers, and there's a strike.
1: I only had one. Why do you smell like you had a keg? Well, talk to Roger behind me.
9: Probably a $15 spillage.
1: Yeah. Oh, yeah. At least. Come on. You got to count for California prices.
9: Mm-hmm. Three balls, two strikes, two outs. Pitch by Burke is strike three. A beautiful inside fastball right under the hands of Buddy Kennedy. So a 1-2-3 inning for the Reds reliever. We go to the eighth inning. It is a 6-3 ball game. Giants over the Reds. Tommy back with the play-by-play right after this on the Reds Radio Network.
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0: him right after we pause for station ID up and down the Reds Radio Network. New pitcher on the mound for the Giants is a right-hander, Spencer Blevins. We've not seen him so far in this series. He's got three runs to protect. And the last part of the lineup to pitch to.
1: First pitch to Dane Myers is too tight for ball one. Tony Santion has started throwing now in the Reds bullpen. 6-3 Giants. As we play in the eighth inning, Reds trying to avoid being swept by San Francisco. Right-handers 1-0. Swinging and a miss. One ball, one strike.
0: Yeah, every time we introduce a new Giants player, it seems like we get a story about his ascension to the major leagues that's better than the guy before.
1: No kidding. Blevins 1-1. Breaking ball down and away.
0: I don't know if you're going to beat the story about Blevins. Undrafted, the Giants signed him in 2022. Now, he's 32 years old. And he spent years, and I mean years, playing overseas and independent baseball.
1: 2-1. And Bivens hits the outside corner to Dane Myers for a called strike. The count is 2-2.
0: I didn't know that there's a professional league in France, but he played there while he was working construction. Then he went and played in the Czech Republic and in other independent leagues.
1: Pitch swung on, fouled away. Now, when you think of a player going overseas to play professionally to try to resurrect their career, you think Korea or Japan. You don't think France or the Czech Republic.
0: No.
1: Up and in. Full count on Myers. Three balls, two strikes.
0: His college path wasn't exactly a straight line either. Played college ball at Lewisburg, Penn State, and Rogers State.
1: This ball is hit sharply. Back up the middle. Diving the shortstop. Koss can't get it. And that's on into center field. And Dane Myers on for the third time in this game today.
0: You know, you don't really have to get all the runs in this one inning, but it certainly would be nice to close the gap a little bit.
1: Now Matt McClain stands in. McClain at the plate. Right-hander brings it home, and McClain takes a look at a strike. The count is 0-1.
0: Got a pretty good arm. He throws 96.
1: 0-1 on Matt McClain with a runner at first base and nobody out. Reds are down by three. Bivens ready at the belt. The right-hander's 0-1. And McClain goes the other way with a fly ball to right field. It'll hang up, and the right fielder McCray will make the catch. That one kind of died on him a little bit. McCray ended up having to make a basket catch the last second, but puts it away for the first out of the eighth. Myers stays at first, and now with one out, here's Jose Trevino. If you're listening today on your car or truck radio, please remember to buckle your safety belt. This message brought to you by the Ohio Department of Public Safety. If you're not buckled up, what's holding you back? Trevino takes a ball up and away.
0: How'd we do on the trivia question?
1: Let's check it out. Shall we? Bivens 0-1. In too tight to Trevino to even the count. It's a ball and a strike now on Jose. How many of the pitchers who started a game for the Reds against the Giants in the 2012 Division Series went on to play for the Giants during their careers? A3, B2, C1. Swing a tap up the third baseline. Foul.
0: One and I two. Said two.
1: I said three.
0: Okay.
1: You staying?
0: Stay.
1: I'll stay. You are correct. It was Johnny Cueto, Johnny Cueto, the Reds starting pitcher in game one of the series, pitched for the Giants from 2016 to 2021. And Mike Leake, game four starter, pitched the last half of the 2015 for the Giants. Pitch called a ball to Trevino. Catcher didn't think so, so let's see. And it was a strike.
2: No, no return pitch was a strike. San Francisco has two remaining.
1: So Trevino strikes out looking.
0: You know, that series in 2012, that postgame series, was probably one of the most disappointing, really, because the Reds, against the odds, came out here and beat the Giants two times and then lost three in a row to the Giants at home.
1: First pitch to Key Brian Hayes is off the outside corner for ball one.
0: That was the year that, you know, one of the years that Bruce Bochy, managing this ball club here with the Giants, that they won every go-home game that they had to keep alive.
1: Yeah. Swing and a miss.
0: Just a remarkable run of winning in the final game of each of those series.
1: A couple of pretty good managers squaring off in that series, too, huh? Nothing and two on Key Brian Hayes. Runner at first, two outs. Here comes the 0-2 pitch from Bivens. Swing and a miss. Struck him out with a high fastball. The Reds get a leadoff single. Can't advance him. Myers stranded at first. And we go to the bottom of the eighth. Reds quickly running out of outs this afternoon in San Francisco. 6-3 Giants on the Reds Radio Network.
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0: It is time for a Wolverine Buster pitching change. Tony Santion comes into this ballgame. He's the fourth pitcher of the day for Terry Francona. Santion, age 29 years old, making game number 36. Wolver's mustard, put some mustard on it.
1: Well, you like to see Santion pitch when the Reds.
0: 29 years old, making game number 36. Wolver's mustard, put some mustard on it.
1: Well, you like to see Santion pitch when the Reds have the lead. Not the case today.

0: second base is Turner Hill with a leadoff double for the Giants in the eighth inning.
1: Well, Hill's having a pretty good day. This is his second hit. He hit a line drive right at Matt McClain for an out. He did get hit by a pitch and was awarded first base in the first inning.
0: Runner at second base with nobody out. Andrew Kisner is up now. First pitch to Kisner. Look out. Up and in. He hits the deck. Twisting back out of the way. 1-0 on Kisner. Get that great taste of the ballpark at home with JTM's Philly Kits and Fat Tire beer, cheese, and pretzels. 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JTM Food Group. Let's create great dishes together. 1-0 pitch to Kisner is in there for a strike. Most people, when they think JTM, they think Bronson Arroyo and then that other guy that was in those commercials with him. 1-1 on Kisner. Right-hander Santillan deals the 1-1. Hit him. So Kisner will head down to first base. Christian Koss will step up there. Well, that one definitely got away. It was a slider that didn't do at all what it was supposed to. Kind of what you want to do with that pitch. Well, at least some guys will start that slider at him and then let it break back to the inside corner. That one just stayed right at his elbow, never moved. Pitch is up too high. Fastball. Upstairs for ball one to Christian Koss.
1: A little cat and mouse game being played right here between the hitter, Koss, and the first baseman, Stewart. Stewart looking for a bunt, first and second. Nobody out. And, I mean, he starts by playing at the edge of the infield. But by the time the pitch was delivered, he was about three-quarters of the way right in front of home plate.
0: Santillan's home with a 1-0 pitch to Koss. Swing and a miss. Really tardy on that fastball up and away.
1: He wanted to hit that ball down the right field line. Right past Stewart so bad, he waited a little bit too long.
0: One ball, one strike. Koss waiting on Santillan, and here is the right-hander's 1-1. Koss again. Shows bunt, drops it down in front of the plate, picked up by Trevino. Nobody's home at third, so he goes to first to Stewart to get the out. Sacrifice completed.
1: That is the second day in a row that the Reds have a situation where they're trying to get the lead runner at third base, and Key Brian Hayes is not holding on to the bag. There's no reason why he should be anywhere except standing on third base awaiting that throw. It was a bunt right out in front of home plate, fielded on the hop by Trevino, and he would have easily had the runner at first base or third base to get the lead runner. This is just bad fundamental defense right there.
0: Infield in with one out. Here's Grant McCray. First pitch to McCray is a little bit too high for ball one. 1-0.
1: And for a defender with the reputation, and he's shown how good he is in the field, Key Brian Hayes, I don't understand why he wasn't where he should have been.
0: Santillan ready. And the 1-0 pitch. And it's off the inside corner, and Trevino looks the runner back to third base. Reds have the infield in all the way around.
1: Why do you charge the first baseman in an attempt to get the lead runner if you've got nobody covering third?
0: Two balls, no strikes. And Santillan's home with a 2-0 pitch. Time called right as Santillan made the
1: pitch violation.
0: And they're going to call Santillan with a pitch clock violation there. And it's 3-0 now on Grant McCray.
2: Pitch clock violation.
0: Reds dugout liked that very well, and now they're just, well, no, that's what they wanted. They wanted to go ahead and put McCray on. So I thought at first the Reds dugout was maybe barking at home plate umpire Ryan Blakeney. He had waved off the dugout, and then finally they were trying to get his attention to say, hey, no, we just want to walk the batter. So they end up putting McCray aboard with the intentional walk. Here's Shea Whitcomb.

0: Santillan's first pitch to Whitcomb is a fastball too high, and it's 1-0 now on Whitcomb. Whitcomb homered, a two-run shot back in the sixth. That was kind of the straw that broke the camel's back today. Santillan deals the 1-0 pitch, and that's too high. Two balls and no strikes on Whitcomb. No place to put him. Reds are down by three. We're in the bottom of the eighth inning. Bases loaded with one out. And Santillan's 2-0 pitch. Now he pours in a strike. The fastball over the outer half, and it's 2-1. Reds still playing for the out at home with the infield in. Not looking for the double play. Looking for the force of the plate. 2-1. Swung on, fouled back to the right out of play. 2-2. Santillan staring in, now backs off the rubber. Retoes the slab. Comes set, and now to the plate. Here's his 2-2 pitch. And a check swing and a breaking ball down and away. Did not offer at it. Now it's a full count. Three balls, two strikes. Bases loaded, one out. Santillan delivers the 3-2 pitch to Whitcomb. Swing and a miss. Struck him out. He got him to chase a fastball up on the outer part of the plate and out of the zone. And he is down on strikes. A huge strikeout for Whitcomb. And that's the second out here in the eighth inning. And now back to the top of the order. But it'll be a pinch hitter. It won't be Jonah Cox.
1: Tommy, I see a hitter like that chase a pitch on a full count, bases loaded. It reminds me, really, that the pressure in a situation like that is on the hitter and not the pitcher. How often do you see a guy go outside of his comfort zone and make himself an easy out?
0: That's one of those things, too, because, you know, when you hear hitters talk, they will tell you that, look, you got to keep in mind that the pressure is on the pitcher to throw strikes. Well, that is true, unless you're a hitter and you put the pressure on yourself.
1: Exactly right.
0: Drew Gilbert, who went crashing into the left center field wall yesterday, left his mark on the wall. He talked about he wears all that eye black. He actually left some of that eye black on the wall out in left center field last night when he face-planted after making a spectacular running catch. Here's the first pitch to Gilbert. He swings. He drives it high in the air. Deep right center field. Rodriguez is back, and he plays it high off the brick wall in right center field. This is going to clear the bases. All three runs will come home to score. Turner Hill from third, Kisner from second, and Grant McCray all the way around from first. It's a bases-clearing pinch hit double for Drew Gilbert, and the Giants have opened up a 9-3 lead.
1: He didn't wait very long. He got a fastball, Gilbert did. He thought he hit it out of here. Problem is, that was a very deep, deep part of the ballpark.
0: He hit it very high off the brick wall out in right center field.
1: Kind of reminds me of Corbin Carroll, the way he plays.
0: Nothing wrong with that comparison if you're a player. Now, Rafael Devers will head down to first base. And I think the Giants want to send in a pinch runner for Devers, or a pinch hitter, I guess. So Devers is going to be walked intentionally. And now Nate Furman will come to the plate and bat for Basabe. Nine-3 Giants. Santillan readies. Here comes his first pitch to Furman. And a backdoor breaking ball is in for a strike. Nothing and one on Furman. Ready at the belt, the 0-1. And Furman takes upstairs. One ball, one strike. Santillan deals the 1-1. Furman swings, sends it down the left field line, a foul ball. The eighth has turned into a nightmare for the Reds. Here's Santillan's 1-2 pitch. Swing and a miss, and down on strikes, Nate Furman. Inning is over, but the damage is done. The Giants score three on the three-run pinch hit double by Drew Gilbert. Last chance for the Reds coming up as we head to the ninth inning. Giants 9, Reds 3 on the Reds Radio Network.
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0: ninth inning. 9-3. Giants are leading the Reds. Top of the order for the Reds here in the ninth. First pitch to Hector Rodriguez is on the way. Bivens misses low for ball one. Drew Gilbert stays in the game. He's in center field now. Now the pitch, and this ball is hit high in the air, deep down the right field line, and that ball is gone inside the right field foul pole. Hector Rodriguez has belted his second home run of the afternoon, and this one looked like it had to be splashing out in McCovey Cove. Sure enough. Boy, a moonshot from Hector Rodriguez, who has hit his second and third career home runs in this ball game today.
1: Well, maybe Terry Francona has found a little something by moving Hector to the top of the lineup here today.
0: That's his third hit. Fourth time on base. Now Ellie. He takes a backdoor breaking ball that hangs off the outside corner for ball one.
1: Tito talking a little bit before the ball game about how he wanted to try to extend the lineup a little bit. Get Ellie out of the top spot.
0: Swinging a foul back.
1: And the reason being is that, you know, you send Ellie up in the top spot. He makes it out, and then it just seems like your offense revolves around Sal Stewart.
0: Yeah.
1: And the rest of the Reds.
0: Here's the pitch to Ellie. Swing, and this ball is hit right between short and third. Found a hole on the left side of the infield, and Ellie has his third hit of the ball game today. Brings up Sal Stewart. Sal drove home his 100th man of the year. Last time up with a sack fly to center field that scored Key Brian Hayes for his 100th RBI this year, tying the Reds' rookie record. Right-hander sets ready and delivers. Sal takes ball one outside. Sal trying to kindly move Jim Greengrass now out of the way. The 1-0 way inside to Sal Stewart. That one ends up going to the backstop. Down to second, Ellie. Sal shooting a lookout at Bivens. I can't imagine there would be any intent on that. It'll be a wild pitch. That splash hit by Hector Rodriguez is the 80th splash hit by an opponent. Now the pitch is low. 3-0 on Sal Stewart. Three balls, no strikes on Stewart. The right-hander readies. Here's 3-0. And it's out. Nope, strike called. Caught the outside corner. Sal thought that was going to be ball four. He was starting down toward first.
1: I thought we saw the end of 3-0 Leos. Reds have two challenges left. I mean, Sal might as well use that one.
0: It would have been a strike.
1: Unless he wants to drive this run in instead.
0: I think he does. He's got a chance to make history. 3-1. And he takes strike two. Now it's a full count. Three balls and two strikes on Stewart. 261, 28 home runs, 100 RBIs for Sal Stewart. 3-2 pitch. Outside, that is ball four. And Sal looks back and I don't know if he said something to the Giants dugout or something to the Giants fans back behind home plate. He said something to somebody over there behind home plate toward the Giants dugout. And now the pitching coach, Justin McCage, is going to go out and pay Bivens a visit. He hadn't retired a batter yet here in this ninth inning. Let's pause for station identification on the Reds Radio Network.

0: So the pitching coach out, paying a visit after that walk of Sal Stewart. Home run, single, walk. That's how it's gone for the Reds here in the ninth inning. Trailing at 9-4. This copyrighted broadcast is presented by Authority of the Cincinnati Reds and may not be reproduced or retransmitted in any form. The accounts and descriptions of this game may not be disseminated without the express written consent of the Reds. This copyright reminder is provided by Dinsmore, the official legal counsel of the Reds. J.J. Blade is up, two on, nobody out. Pitch to Blade. Back to a breaking ball is in for a strike. Now the pitch, that's in the dirt. That skips by the catcher, Kisner. Both runners will move up 90 feet. Win. Bounding over by Eugenio Suarez waiting on deck. So that takes the force out of the equation, which kind of complicates things a little bit now. For Spencer Bivens, the 1-1. Blow it in, 2-1. You don't want this inning to escalate. They have plenty of wiggle room, make no mistake. They're up by 5. We're in the ninth inning. Stranger things have happened. As many times as the Giants have taken a lead into the ninth inning and lost, only one team's lost more than them. They don't feel like any lead is safe. Pitch is low and in. It's 3-1 on J.J. Blade. Bivens, home of the 3-1. And Blade takes ball 4. This low and in with a breaking ball, and the Reds have loaded the bases here in the ninth inning, and that'll bring Eugenio Suarez up, and it brings Jace Tingler to the mound. The Giants acting manager now after their manager Tony Vitello was kicked out in the first inning. So Jace Tingler will go out. He's got to summon a new pitcher into this ball game. Pitching change made with the bases loaded, nobody out of the ninth inning, and the Giants leading the Reds 9-4 on the Reds Radio Network.
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6: Nothing goes with baseball like a hot dog. And nothing goes on your bun like Bar-S. America's number one selling hot dog. And the official 3-2-1 hot dog of the Cincinnati Reds.
7: The new pitcher out of the Giants bullpen is a right-hander, Dylan Smith. 6'2", 180-pounder. He is originally from Alabama. And he's coming in there for the 31st time this year for the Giants. He's setting on 3 saves. So he's been out there in situations like this, but he's got nowhere to put Eugenio Suarez.
0: They're packed. Nobody out. First pitch on the way to Suarez is up too high for ball 1. The count is 1-0. Dane Myers waiting on deck. The right-hander stares in, has the sign, sets ready, the 1-0. And Suarez swings. There's a high drive, deep left field. Back goes Hill at the track, at the wall. It is gone. Eugenio Suarez launches a grand slam out of here to left, and the Reds all of a sudden are right back in it within one.
7: Oh, baby. I mean, he did not wait any time at all. Jumped on the first heater he saw, and bye-bye, apple pie.
0: So Suarez launching that out of here makes it a 9-8 Giant lead. Pulls him one home run closer to Ken Griffey Jr. on the Reds' all-time list.
7: And people are coming back from the parking lot.
0: That's right. For Suarez, that's his 19th home run of the year. And Dane Myers hits now, and a swing and a miss. Strike one to Dane Myers. Still nobody out in the inning. Myers takes ball one. One ball, one strike. So this one ain't over yet. The wind, and here comes Smith. Myers bunts, firm bunt toward third, charging the third baseman, Kennedy. One hop throw, and it gets away. Myers will break for second base. The ball goes rolling down past first, and he dives in safely at second, and he's there with nobody out representing the tying run here in the ninth inning. Myers a bunt single, and then the errant throw getting away at first base, giving him second. And here come the Reds.
7: Tommy, you were talking with Tito before the ball game about what the guys could do, the little things they could do to kind of kickstart this offense. It's a great time for a bunt for Myers. I mean, it's like he's being a leadoff man in a one-run ball game.
0: And now Matt McClain. Tying run in scoring position. Nobody out. McClain tries to bunt. It comes up and in. Got him near his hand on the bat, but it's a foul ball. Strike one. And the Reds may want to check to see if this hit McClain instead of it being a foul ball. I think the call is that it is a foul ball.
7: Well, it's a reviewable call in New York if you want to send it there. Used to be that all you had to do was convince the umpire that the ball hit you on the hand.
0: That's right. 0-1 on McClain. Here comes Smith with the 0-1 pitch. McClain again shows bunt, pulls the bat back, watches the pitch miss low.
7: We'll see how the Giants are playing it. They've got the first baseman Devers charging hard. The third baseman Kennedy is kind of hanging out near the bag out there.
0: Right-hander readies, and the 1-1. Again, McClain drops down the bunt in the grass toward third, picked up by the pitcher. Throw to first, late. McClain beat it. Dane Myers up to third, and the Reds have him at the corner. Still nobody out here in the ninth inning. McClain couldn't have bunted that ball any more perfectly. Kept it just barely in the grass up the third baseline. It's a bunt single for Matt McClain. And now Jose Trevino, infield in all the way around. The right-hander delivers the pitch. Trevino takes ball one. Signal given. Dylan Smith straightens. Here's the 1-0. And Trevino takes a ball outside. The catcher wants to challenge. So let's look. It was a strike. One ball, one strike on Trevino. First and third, nobody out. Here's the 1-1. Down and away, two balls and a strike. You almost wonder if you're Matt McClain, do you think about running here? The Reds were very aggressive on the bases earlier. That was when the starter, Logan Webb, was on the mound.
7: But he's having a conversation with Colin Cowgill, the first base coach. Ought to be getting a little bit bigger lead down there.
0: Devers playing in front of the bag over at first base. There he goes. 2-1 pitch, low and inside. No throw even to second base. McClain does take second. And now the Reds have the go-ahead run in scoring position with nobody out. 3-1 on Jose Trevino. They are a little restless right now inside Oracle Park. Here comes the 3-1. Swing and a drive, right center field, well hit but playable. Backing up McCray, catch is made. Here comes the runner, Smith, to the plate. He will score. Myers home from third on the sack fly to right by Jose Trevino. And Matt McClain is into third, and the Reds have come all the way back to tie this game at 9 in the ninth. Myers scoring on the sack fly by Trevino. And now that's the first out of the inning, and Tyler Stevenson will hit for Key Brian Hayes.
7: I would imagine that the emotions in these two dugouts are exactly opposite right now. Giants come into this inning with a 6-run lead. Reds are down and out. They've not been able to get their offense going all series long. All of a sudden, you look up, and it's a 9-9 ball game.
0: The Reds have scored 6 times here in the ninth inning. And the Reds have completely stunned this Oracle Park crowd. Infield in for the Giants. Tyler Stevenson's at the plate. The right-hander sets the pitch. Stevenson takes a strike on the inside corner. Nothing and one. Big spot here for Stevenson. 243 on the year, 12 homers, 43 RBIs, and he swings and pops it foul into the seats down the right field line. All the Reds need to do now is just get the ball in the air and get that run home from third base. Here's the 0-2 to Stevenson. Swing and a line drive over, short base hit. This will score McClain, and the Reds have come all the way back. They have scored 7 times in the ninth and have taken a 10-9 lead. Tyler Stevenson drives home the go-ahead run here in the ninth inning. A pinch hit RBI single. He'll get lifted for a pinch runner at first. And back to the top of the order, the guy that started it all, Hector Rodriguez, who drove one into McCovey Cove for a solo shot that at the time seemed pretty inconsequential. He'll face a new pitcher, the former Red, Raver San Martin, comes jogging in from the Giants bullpen. Pitching change made in the ninth with the Reds leading it 10-9 in the ninth. One on, one out. We'll tell you about the new pitcher when we come back on the Reds Radio Network.
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7: Well, the new pitcher for the Giants is a former Red. It'll be Raver San Martin coming into the ballgame right here. The Reds have scored 7 in this inning, and Martin will face Hector Rodriguez.
0: Ivan Johnson's the pinch runner at first base for the Reds.
7: Wow, what an inning.
0: Oh, my goodness. This is ridiculous. First pitch on the way to Hector Rodriguez. Swinging a tapper back to the pitcher. He'll go to second. They get the out there. Around to first. Close, but Rodriguez beat it out. Almost a double play ball. And a good job by Raver San Martin to even make it close.
7: I really thought that his only play was going to be at first base. And I think the Giants want to take a look at this.
0: Wow.
7: Or at least ask for a crew chief review.
0: So we'll see. Let's hear from the crew
7: chief. Might be a slide violation that they're asking
11: about. San Francisco
7: about.
11: Challenging the outfield at second. The outfield at first. Excuse me. For a potential violation of the slide rule at second base.
0: Okay. So that's exactly it, just as you suggested.
7: Well, Johnson, when he went into the bag, never did slide.
0: Ah.
7: Which is okay. You're allowed to do that as long as you do not interfere with the fielder making the play or the throw to first base.
0: Right. So they'll look at that. The last time the Reds were trailing by six or more in the ninth inning and went on to win a game was back on May the 8th, 1958. That was at Wrigley Field. So it has been a minute. I don't think there's any interference there. Do you see any?
7: Well, if that's a judgment call. And it did not look like there was contact from the runner and the fielder the first time through. But if Johnson veered into the path of the fielder as he's trying to make a throw to first base, they could call that interference.
0: Looked like he was just going to the bag.
7: It's like a pop-up slide. You're allowed to do that, but as long as when you pop up, you don't interfere with the fielder making the throw. If you have a regular conventional slide where you slide in and then make contact, then that's A-okay. If the contact is made below the knees.
0: The out at second right now is 1-6. The shortstop making the play. Taking a long time to look at this.
7: I'm not sure why Johnson didn't slide.
0: Yeah, I don't know either.
7: Just looked funny. I think he got a bad break off first base, too. I'm surprised that they got him in second.
0: Right. Didn't look like, well, let's find out from Chris Conroy. Well, we can't hear him still. So out at second, safe at first, his mic wasn't working. Bad time for the mic to go out when there's actually a lot to explain there.
7: We need some lip readers.
0: Yeah. So, there you have that. Runner at first with two outs. Ellie De La Cruz is the batter.
7: Mike always goes out at the worst time.
0: Always.
7: Or stays on at the worst time.
0: Oh, well, that's happened too. Here's Ellie. First pitch is too far outside for ball one. 1-0 on Ellie De La Cruz. Ellie has a three-hit game working. He singled in this rally as well. 10-9, Reds have the lead. Here's the 1-0 pitch to De La Cruz. Pick to first, runner back. But it really felt like that three-run pinch-hit double by Drew Gilbert was going to be the final nail in the Reds' coffin today. Here's the 1-0. Ellie swings, fouls it back to the right. But here come the Reds storming back in the most improbable of comebacks, especially when you look at how much the Reds have struggled offensively this year. Coming back from a six-run deficit seems just beyond comprehension. Ellie takes a pitch down and away.
11: Catch is challenging the call of the ball.
0: So let's see. Board shows. It was a ball.
11: Oh, it's confirmed. San Francisco has one remaining.
0: Giants do still have one left. Two balls, one strike on De La Cruz. Hector Rodriguez off first. 2-1 pitch, low and in, and it's 3-1 on Ellie. Rodriguez over at first base, reaching on the fielder's choice, on for the second time in the inning. Homered earlier this inning. Now the 3-1. Ellie swings, hits it sharply on the ground, fielded by Kennedy at third. He'll go the short way at second, forcing out Rodriguez, and the inning is over. But the Reds send 11 men to the plate and have taken a 10-9 lead. We go to the bottom of the ninth inning. Emilio Pagan jogs in from the Reds bullpen to try to save a wild one here at Oracle Park. It is the Reds 10, Giants 9 on the Reds Radio Network.
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0: Emilio Pagan's first pitch and first strike to Buddy Kennedy. The count is nothing at one. Pagan comes set. Here's the 0-1 pitch. Swung on, high into the air, foul down the right field line. 0-2 on Buddy Kennedy.
15: Entering the game at third base is
0: Ivan Johnson's now in the game over at third base. J.J. Blade moves over to right field. T.J. Friedel's now in left. Here's the 0-2 pitch to Kennedy. Swung on and fouled away to right. The Reds are trying to finish off the biggest comeback by the Reds since 1958. The 0-2. Swung on, popped high into the air. Short center, out goes McClain. He's under it. He backpedals, bobbled for a moment, but he hangs on. Ooh. Out number one. Oh, boy. The last time a major league team won a game like this, you got to go back to June of last year when the Diamondbacks rallied against Atlanta. Eugenio Suarez, believe it or not, was also a part of that. He capped off that rally. They were down 10-4 through 8 and won that game 11-10. He had the go-ahead two-run double in the ninth inning. The pitch showing bunt. Turner Hill takes the bat back. Watches the pitch low. Suarez, of course, in case you missed it, had the grand slam that pulled the Reds within one. Swinging a ground ball, right side, diving McClain just out of his reach, and it'll roll past him into right. Base hit for Turner Hill, and the Giants have the tying run aboard here in the ninth inning. Now Drew Cavanaugh's off the bench. Kavanaugh will hit for Kisner.

0: Elio Pagan has the sign. Readies. Here he comes. First pitch to Kavanaugh. After a long hold, he throws, and it's just off the outside corner. Called a ball. Trevino says, take a look.
1: Kevin Towns in the call ball.
0: And it was a strike. Good challenge.
1: Third pitch and strike. Cincinnati's two remaining.
0: Runner at first. One out. Ninth inning. 10-9. Reds lead the Giants. Emilio Pagan comes set. Here's the 0-1. Kavanaugh checks his swing on a pitch down on the outside corner. Evening the count at one ball, one strike.
2: Yeah, back-to-back splitters right there from Emilio Pagan. Maybe staying away from the fastball with Kavanaugh.
0: Right-hander sets. And here is the 1-1 pitch. Low on the outside corner. Two balls and a strike. This is a Reds Wobers Mustard pitching change with Pagan coming into the ballgame. Wobers Mustard, let's put some mustard on it. 2-1 on Kavanaugh. Here's Pagan's 2-1 pitch. Low and in, 3-1. Well, you don't want to walk him because that forces the tying run into scoring position. And it also puts the potential winning run aboard. Left-handed hitter, right-handed pitcher. Pagan sets, and here he comes, the 3-1 pitch. Swing, and it's fouled back into the net, left side. Full count, 3-2 on Kavanaugh. Make sure you stay tuned after the game. You'll have the Toyota Tundra Star of the game. Few guys to choose from in this one today. Tyler Stevenson, the go-ahead pinch hit single. Grand slam by Suarez. Here's the 3-2 pitch to Kavanaugh again. Swing and a miss. He struck him out. Down on strikes, Drew Kavanaugh. Two gone here in the ninth inning.
2: What a good spot for that fastball from Pagan. Got it right inside under the elbows of Kavanaugh. Really could never get anything on that ball.
0: Let's pause for station identification on the Reds Radio Network. Chris Welsh, I'm Tommy Thraw. Great to be with you at Oracle Park in San Francisco, where the Reds have rallied to take a 10-9 lead and are now trying to hold on with a runner at first and two outs. Pagan dealing with Christian Koss. Here he comes, first pitch, swing and a foul. Back to the right out of play, nothing and one. Tanika Burrell, our onside engineer, Austin Elmore, relieved back in our network headquarters by Joe Waddell. Kid standing by with the Reds postgame show. Nothing and one. The count on Christian Koss. Runner at first. Two outs. The right-hander sets. Here's the 0-1. Swung on. Fouled back to the right side. Out of play. Still no balls. And two strikes on Christian Koss. Wind blowing out to right. Sun-drenched day here in San Francisco. The Reds trying to end this series on the highest of notes. Pagan from the belt throws the 0-2 off the plate outside. One ball and two strikes. The Reds have stunned this Oracle Park crowd. 24,130 witnesses to one of the biggest comebacks in Reds history. Pagan sets and the 1-2 pitch on the way. Swing and a miss. He struck him out. Got him with a split down and in, and that's it. The Reds somehow get off the mat. They rally in the ninth inning and beat the Giants 10-9.
2: Boy, what a feel-good win here this afternoon for a team that has struggled mightily coming in here to this series. They were favored against the Giants. It looked like they had all the pieces set just right, and they were unable to win either of the first two ball games. They're down six in the ninth inning, and they come right back to stun the Giants. This is one of the best feel-good wins I've seen the Reds have all year long.
0: Unbelievable. Here in San Francisco, a seven-run ninth-inning rally for the Reds as they battle all the way back to beat the Giants. Again, final score 10-9. Biggest comeback rally for the Reds since 1958. So the Reds winners tonight over the Giants. We're back to wrap it up right after this on the Reds Radio Network.
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0: Welcome back out to San Francisco at Oracle Park, where the Reds are winners 10-9 over the Giants today here along the bay. A wild one. The Reds scoring seven times in the ninth. Home runs of the inning by Hector Rodriguez and Eugenio Suarez. The home run by Rodriguez was his second of the game, his first career multi-home run game. Of course, he only has three home runs, period, up here at the big league level. Here's a look at the totals for the Reds. 10 runs on 15 hits, no errors, and the Reds left 10 on base. For the Giants, 9 runs, 12 hits, 2 errors, 7 left. Winning pitcher is Tony Santillan, 2-4. Emilio Pagan earns his 17th save, and Dylan Smith falls to 0-5 with the loss. This game was played in 3 hours and 15 minutes, 24,130 looking on at Oracle Park in San Francisco this afternoon. Now the Reds will enjoy an off day tomorrow before kicking off a 3-game series on the north side of Chicago on Friday. It'll be Rhett Lauder on the mound for the Reds. He's 5-8 with a 5.13 ERA. Lefty David Peterson starts for the Cubs. He's 7-7 with a 5.17 earned run average. First pitch is 2:20. We're on the air at 1:50 Cincinnati time of the Reds pregame show across the network. That's all for us for now. Thanks for listening. For Chris Welsh, our on-site engineer, Tanika Burrell, our studio producers back at our network headquarters today, Joe Waddell, and before him, Austin Elmore. I'm Tommy Thrall saying so long from Oracle Park in San Francisco. Stick around. Yeah, Dave Armbruster's got the Reds post-game show coming up next right here on the Reds Radio Network. Good night.
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6: What a wild and historic comeback by the Reds today in San Francisco. They scored seven times in the top of the ninth. They come from six down to beat the Giants 10-9. It's the first time since 1958 that the Reds won a game when trailing by six entering the ninth inning, and just the third time in Reds history. And this is the Cincinnati Children's postgame show. I'm Dave Armbruster. The Giants, thanks in large part to three two-run homers, led this game after eight. Hector Rodriguez began the ninth with a home run to right field, his second home run of the game. Then after Cincinnati loaded the bases, A. Eugenio Suarez hit a grand slam. Later in the inning, Jose Trevino tied the game with a sac fly, and then Tyler Stevenson put the Reds in front with a pinch hit RBI single. Nick Lodolo started for Cincinnati today. He gave up four runs on a pair of two-run homers in four-plus innings. Tony Santillan gave up three runs in the eighth, but he gets the win, and Emilio Pagan saves his 17th game of the season. Coming up, we'll check scores around Major League Baseball, highlights from this game, and there are a bunch of them. But up first, we check back in with Tommy and Chris. 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
6: For the ninth, and they beat the Giants today. 10-9, the final score. You're listening to the Cincinnati Children's Postgame Show. I'm Dave Armbruster. Let's get some final thoughts on this game from Tommy Throw and Chris Welsh.
0: Well, Chris, this is about as wild of a ball game as you will ever see. Never in my wildest dreams did I imagine that the Reds were going to come back from six runs down in the ninth inning.
12: You know, I'm just really wondering what Emilio Pagan was thinking out there. You know, six runs down in the ninth inning, he's probably beginning to unlace his shoes. And then next thing you know, the Reds come to tie it up. The one-pitch grand slam from Eugenio Suarez, that stunned the Giants enough. And I think that set them so far back that the couple of runs that they were able to score after that were just kind of icing on the cake, although it was just a one-run deficit and win. And, man, oh, man, it was exciting.
0: It's such a wild, exciting game, but
13: you know, this kind of shows, you know, it looks like the Reds are out of it. They're dead in the water. And then
12: it was just a one-run deficit and win. And, man, oh, man, it was exciting.
13: It's such a wild, exciting game. But, you know, this kind of shows, you know, it looks like the Reds are out of it. They're dead in the water. And then all of a sudden you just kind of relax.

0: All of a sudden, maybe Terry Francona's got a little bit better idea of a lineup change that's going
1: to
0: work.
1: Worth noting as well, this is one of the toughest places in baseball to play right field. Never once did he really look overmatched out there in right.
0: Yeah, you're right about that. So, I like him at the plate. He's a good enough player in right field to hang in there. And maybe the Reds can build on this, enjoy an off day in Chicago, and make it a fun series in Chicago when they take on the Cubs this weekend.
1: Should be. The Cubs have been playing some good baseball. Could be a fun weekend in Chicago. Yep.
2: All right. Thanks, Tommy. When we return, we'll take a look at scores around Major League Baseball. 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
3: 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I'm Dave Armbruster. Reds beat the Giants today 10-9. Continuing with scores now from National League Cities. The D-backs shut out the Cubbies 2-0, the final score. They improved to 71-63. Eduardo Rodriguez wins his 14th game of the season. The Reds, of course, head to Wrigley Field for a three-game series beginning on Friday night. The Padres shut out the Pirates today 3-0, the final score. Everything else is in action. The Red Sox and Marlins are getting together in Miami. The Marlins have a 2-0 lead, bottom of the second. Nationals 1, Rockies 0, top of the third inning. Just underway, the Brewers and Mets, the Dodgers and Braves in the top of the first. And coming up at 7:45, it's the Orioles and Cardinals from St. Louis. Looking at the standings now in the National League, your division leaders at the moment, the Brewers, the Dodgers, and the Atlanta Braves, the three wild card teams if the season ended right now would be the Cubs, Phillies, and San Diego Padres. The Arizona Diamondbacks just a game back in the race for that final wild card spot. When we return, highlights from today's Reds comeback win over the Giants. They win it 10-9, and you are listening to the Cincinnati Children's Post Game Show on the Reds Radio Network.
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0: Reds come from behind. They score seven times in the ninth. They beat the Giants tonight, 10-9, the final score. You're listening to the Cincinnati Children's Postgame Show. Here are the totals for Cincinnati. 10 runs on 15 hits, no errors, 10 left on base. For San Francisco, 9 runs, 12 hits, 1 error. They stranded 7. Santion, the winner, 2-4. Smith, the loser, 0-5. Emilio Pagan, save number 17. And with that save, the Ohio Department of Public Safety would like to help a Southern Ohio family with the donation of a child car safety seat. The Ohio Department of Public Safety is proud to help your entire family travel safely by buckling up with a safety belt and a car seat every trip, every time. Couple of home runs and four home runs in this game. For Cincinnati, Rodriguez number 2 and number 3. And then for San Francisco, Cox number 3, Devers number 29, and Whitcomb number 3. 3 hours, 15 minutes, 24,130 on hand at Oracle Park in San Francisco. With the victory, the Reds are now 63-71. The Giants fall to 54-79 with the defeat. And that will take us to the Toyota Tundra star of the game. And that has to go today. Could go to a lot of people. Believe me, but that's going to go to Hector Rodriguez, and why not? He had the best game of his young major league career, 3-for-6 today, a pair of home runs, including the one in the ninth inning that started the big rally, and a couple of RBIs. And for being named the Toyota Tundra star of the game, he'll receive a gift card from Richter and Phillips Jewelers, the official jeweler of the Cincinnati Reds, and your Cincinnati and Northern Kentucky Toyota dealers, and the powerful, fuel-efficient, built in the USA 2026 Tundra official truck of the Reds. Let's head back to San Francisco and hear from manager Terry Francona.
1: You know, Gino hits the home run, and you're just like, you're kind of like, God, why can't that be the tying run? Yeah. He had to come that far back, but to our guys' credit, they kept going. And I mean, McClain steals the base, it's huge, because then he can move up on the sac fly. You know, they made some mistakes, and we capitalized. We also, to get where we were, made some mistakes, but at least we kept playing and make for a heck of a lot better flight.
2: Hector Rodriguez got started there in the ninth. That kind of energized the bench?
1: I think so. I mean, I think it energized him.
2: Yeah.
1: He hit the ball really.
2: Yeah.
1: You know, he's got such good hitter's hands. If he just can relax and swing at strikes, he'll do some damage.
2: Are you seeing some signs from him on this road trip?
1: Yeah. And again, it's early and there's a lot of baseball, but when he swings at strikes, he can hit the ground ball the other way. He got a bunt down. There's some things in his game that we love. Just got to let him settle in.
3: You wanted to stretch the lineup a little bit. That seemed like, especially in that last inning, that's what you got.
1: Yeah, and it doesn't hurt to have Steve-O sitting over there either. So, some good things happened. And I'm just glad they kept playing, because that was kind of not a real fun day.
4: What'd you like about the two bunts by Myers and McClain that kept things going?
1: Well, I think I've said this probably a million times, you do little things that turn into big things. I don't know if Myers quite knew where the ball was. He knew it went somewhere. We were all trying to help him get a second.
0: That's Reds manager Terry Francona. So the Reds have tomorrow off. They will jump on a Delta charter here in just a little bit, head to Chicago, where, again, they have tomorrow off before beginning a three-game series against the Cubs at Wrigley on Friday night. In game one of that series, Rhett Lauder goes to the mound for Cincinnati. He's 5-8 with a 5.13 ERA. Lefty David Peterson pitches for Chicago. He is 7-7. His ERA, 5.17. We're on the air with the pregame show beginning at 1:50. First pitch is scheduled for 2:20. And once again, the final score today, the Reds knock off the Giants 10-9. And we will talk to you Friday night right here on the Reds Radio Network.
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1: I'm John Saucier. Meta has agreed to roughly $17 billion settlement with a number of states that joined a lawsuit accusing the company of trying to get children addicted to its platforms and illegally collecting their personal data. California Attorney General Rob Bonta, why do you think they decided to settle?
2: The trial was not going well for Meta, and that is not dissimilar from how their other trials have gone. I think ours went particularly well for us and particularly bad for them.
1: Film and TV actor Tim Curry has died at the age of 80. TMZ reports the actor passed away at his L.A. home late last night. He was known for playing many characters, such as the concierge of the Plaza Hotel in the 1992 comedy Home Alone 2.
3: And how are we this morning?
4: 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Is my transportation here?
3: Out in front, sir. A limousine and a pizza. Compliments of the Plaza Hotel.
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